0: I think it was before his trial, so they were trying to do anything they can to kind of just throw what's the term here, to shed doubt on the case. So
1: yeah, but I don't know. I guess it's hard to tell McVay or Nichols, because I mean they're clearly in feds in some capacity.
0: Well, they were both in the military, so they definitely started there.
1: Right, but it seemed like they, even after they were tried and convicted, especially if you watch that 60 Minutes interview with McVay, he's very confident that he can't say too much, but he's confident they're going to take care of him. Like, he's not a guy he seems like everything's still kind of going according to plan. Like, they said, I'll be fine. Does that make sense? That's how I read his demeanor anyway. But he still feels guilt enough to call the guy's brother that got killed when he shouldn't have had anything to do with it.
0: Well, I guess I'm not following your connection there, but
1: Jesse Trinity said that McVay called him up personally.
0: Did he call him personally, or did he reach out? Anyway, he's basically trying to point the finger at somebody else and said, no, it was actually, who was the guy we just said? Guthrie.
1: Yeah. It's all very convoluted.
0: Which would point towards this larger, you know, militia bank robbing group. Can't remember the name of that group, but it was the something Aryan Brotherhood, something or other like that. You know, it had a weird name like that. So again, whether that was... He realized he was being set up as a patsy, or he was involved, but not to that extent, or hard to say, but I think he was definitely trying to point people at some other, potential guilty parties.
1: Yeah. It's really, I've watched that interview with McVay on 60 Minutes a handful of times. And every time I don't know what to make of it. Have you seen it?
0: I'm sure I have, not recently.
1: Yeah, it's just I should have clipped some of it. I think I have a little bit maybe somewhere, but probably not leveled out correctly, so I'll save that. But yeah, it's just very bizarre, very very just very weird that McVay is calm, collected, and he's like, well, I can't say this and I can't say that, but I will tell you that there were more people involved, and I'm confident that my lawyers are going to get me out of here, and I didn't do anything wrong, type of thing. I'm serving my country. It's just really, I don't know. Unless he's just delusional and the violent psychopath that he's made out to be, which didn't play that way. But
0: well, go back and watch some of the interviews with Charles Manson in prison too. I mean, the guy was clearly off his rocker, but at times could be very coherent and, you know, kind of persuasive and charming. So
1: yeah, the swastika tattoo on the forehead is a little hard sell.
0: Well, that was a little much there.
1: Yeah, maybe he meant it in like the Hindi, like Indian way before the Nazis co-opted it.
0: Well, or he was just a big fan of the Denver International Airport runway system.
1: Oh, probably, yeah.
0: Yeah, he was just like, I like big airports.
1: He had the blue Bronco with the red eyes on his ass cheek tattooed. Nobody saw that one.
0: By the way, anyone curious, just go to Google Maps, look up the Denver International Airport, and look at the runway layout. Weird.
1: Yeah, I went there a couple years back. It was like right before COVID, and they had already taken down like some of the murals I was excited to go see.
0: A lot of the murals came down, but I will say that they are well aware, not to get off on tangent here, but Denver is the airport is well aware of the reputation that they have, and they lean into it. So all of their like construction signs, you know, like, hey, please partner dust, we're working on a remodel, all say things like, we'll finish up as soon as the lizard people return our tools and stuff like that. So it's they lean into those stories about the airport and the bunker underneath and all that stuff. So credit to him for that.
1: The net in the chat says the Hutari militia.
0: Yeah, so he was bringing up in here that Michigan had a big militia component back in the 90s, and the FBI infiltrated them, and there was some things going on there. So this was a common thing in the late 80s, early 90s. A lot of these kind of disaffected groups, all branded as anti-government. Today they'd be domestic terrorists, and they would just get rousted and shot, but it was a not uncommon thing. So in something in 1995, it's easy for them to say, oh, there was probably this white nationalist militia involved. The people go, yeah, probably. Yeah.
1: I'll buy that. For
0: whereas if they said that today, it's a different tact, because we don't have, as much as we have the fake Patriot Front, and there's another, what was the other one? There's the 3%ers, Patriot, and there's a couple other groups.
1: Yeah, you mean Rob Duden, Patriot Front.
2: Patriot Front. Yeah.
0: Guys are still wandering around with police protection. Weird. But
1: the other one was, they've got these Proud groups. Boys?
0: Proud Boys, yeah, that was the other one. But none of them are kind of to the same, the same type that existed in the 80s and 90s, where it was, you know, a bunch of good old boys out doing their thing, riding ATVs around and shooting shotguns. There was never any thought given to, like, well, this is a serious threat or whatever. But, you know, they'd be like, ah, damn the government, you know, I don't want to pay taxes. You know, is that sort of thing. Well, you know, and people don't necessarily disagree with that, but it wasn't like they were, staging mass insurrection, like, say, the autonomous zone in Seattle, but we won't bring that up.
1: That was fine. That lasted forever. That was pretty crazy. How long did that go on? A couple months?
0: What was that place called? The Seattle Autonomous Zone.
1: Sure felt like a couple months.
0: Until the weather got bad. Capitol Hill Autonomous Zone.
1: Wait, the weather's good in Seattle sometimes?
0: Yeah, the weather's lovely. And so here's how you know somebody has ever been to Seattle during the summer. When they say, oh, it's so beautiful there, that means they were there between the months of June and September. If they're there any other time, then it's just kind of drizzly and miserable. And I say that as a former resident of Seattle.
1: I've been scared to go there after I saw that goblin dump hot coffee on Alex Jones.
0: So I will say this, I first went to Seattle in the early 90s or so, and it was a very interesting place, very great. It's a shithole now. It's an absolute utter shithole. It's San Francisco level shithole. Seattle, Portland, all the cities, just, you know, avoid them like the plague. Despite what people saying, it's not that way. I lived here for 30 years. It's fine. Yeah. Just go downtown to Second Street real quick and see if you get accosted by folks. Yeah, it's terrible. Autonomous zone established June 8th. Cleared in July, but July they were back. Anyways, a month or two.
1: Yeah.
0: So
1: wild. Well, that the militia talk is maybe a good lead-in to go back to PBS here.
3: April 19, 1995.
4: About a third of the building has been blown away.
3: A Ryder rental truck with 5,000 pounds of explosives ripped through the Alfred P. Murrah Federal.
1: The early report said 12,000 pounds, but I guess by 2017, when this PBS NewsHour thing came out, it was...
0: Yeah, there was all sorts of stories that he bought 20,000 pounds of fertilizer, which is enough to, like, go fully fertilize a 15-acre farm or something. So that amount is not necessarily unusual, which is why people were kind of aghast at this. Like, what? You can do this? It's like, well, you can make all sorts of – go find the Anarchist Cookbook. You can make all sorts of crazy shit out there. So a farmer or somebody who purports to be a farmer over several months buying enough to fertilize his 20-acre corn farm – that no one's going to blink an eye at that or bat an eye at that.
1: Yeah. We haven't even gotten into the logistics of how that bomb would do the damages it did to that building and take out those columns and everything. But yeah, you can make a fertilizer bomb. It's possible. I'm not condoning that action though. Unless you really want to.
3: Building in Oklahoma City, 168 people were killed, 19 children among them.
5: I thought, who has come in here and done this terrible thing?
6: I knew very little of the story. I mean, I remember, like a lot of people, remember that day and the image of that building, you know, with its face blown off, an image that we weren't used to or accustomed to at the time.
3: Barrack Goodman is director of the film Oklahoma City.
6: While I think a lot of people remember this as a simple story of a lone terrorist committing.
1: I think it's starring Chris Pratt. An animated children's movie.
6: It actually has very deep roots. And when we pulled on those roots, a whole nother story sort of appeared.
3: The film delves into the rise of white nationalist militias in the 1980s and two later events that galvanized the country and deeply influenced Oklahoma City bomber Timothy McVeigh.
7: It's the new thing in America. It's called the militia.
3: The siege of Ruby Ridge in 1992, when the FBI and U.S. Marshals confronted Randy Weaver at his home in rural Idaho, resulting in the deaths of Weaver's wife, son, and a U.S. Marshal.
8: The events at Ruby Ridge lit up the radical right.
9: You're a disgrace to the white race!
3: And the following year, Waco, Texas, when federal agents
0: were
3: responding to reports of...
1: It was just some guy yelling, "You're a disgrace." He's like a guy that's yelling outside Randy Weaver's house at cops, at federal agents.
0: No, that comes from their library of sound effects. They had one of their interns yell that in the parking lot, and then they just dropped that in there.
1: Yeah. Well, to be fair to PBS, it was actual footage of... Because I remember clipping it. It was actual footage of people outside Randy Weaver's house yelling at the cops. Now, could that guy have been a Fed or a paid provocateur? Probably. But there were a lot of people with white traitor signs and all kinds of stuff outside that Ruby Ridge scene, like during the standoff with Weaver. I mean, just because there's... And also, I'll just say, just to clarify my point... Just because a lot of like racist white nationalists or KKK things are infiltrated by feds doesn't mean they're actually a bunch of like racist morons out there that really believe that shit. I think I tend to think that's less of a real threat nowadays, but even
0: though I would say the percentages are probably similar to what we saw with the Michigan governor kidnapping plot, whereas right. 12 people and like 8 of them were FBI informants.
1: Yeah. I think it might have even been 10.
0: I would say that's probably pretty common if you went and really looked at these groups that were either, you know, people who are either known to the FBI, FBI informants, paid FBI informants, undercover people, whatever it is. You're going to find a huge percentage, like in the 25, 30, 40% range in some of these groups.
1: Yeah. Yeah, I'd say it's over 50% in a lot of cases, just based on the just absolute goofiness of some of these protest signs I see even back then in the 90s, or the Patriot Front stuff, how like uniform and hidden, they're all hiding their faces. Yeah, it's got to be mostly feds.
4: To the white race!
3: And the following year, Waco, Texas, when federal agents responding to reports of weapons stockpiling attempted to arrest the leader of a religious sect known as the Branch Davidians. A firefight broke out, killing 10, including 4 ATF agents. And after a 51-day standoff, the complex went up in flames as agents moved in with tear gas. More than 70 people died.
1: Just arrived. But how many kids died?
3: During the long standoff, then 24-year-old Army veteran Timothy McVeigh had been watching nearby.
1: That just boggles my mind.
8: Had already apparently been very concerned about what had happened at Ruby Ridge. So he came down to Waco and sold bumper stickers with pro-gun, anti-government slogans.
1: I think McVeigh was kind of like, you know what that is very reminiscent of to me? When you see those pictures of McVeigh at Waco protesting and he's selling bumper stickers that have swastikas on them and pro-gun messages. It reminds me of when Lee Harvey Oswald was handing out pro-Castro or anti-Castro leaflets.
0: Anti-Castro things, yeah.
1: But I think then later he was pro-Castro on TV, but he was handing out anti-Castro leaflets.
0: Well, and it's McVeigh like had done this stuff. Well, McVeigh had done this stuff before where he was like reprimanded, I think, when he was still in the Army for pointing out that how come these guys can wear shirts that say black power, but if I wear one that says white power, then, you know, he gets called out for it. So
1: right.
0: It kind of makes you wonder, was he doing this just almost as a LARP, or was he easily talked into it, or did he really believe it?
1: Yeah, it's hard to tell. It's the same thing with Oswald. Like the MO is, and then you get in also into the weirdness of multiple. It's not as solid evidence as it is with Oswald, where there's multiple Oswalds popping up. But even with McVeigh, there's different people seeing him, and the sketches don't even look at all like the same guy. Like the police sketches or artist sketches they have. It's just like, were there multiple people posing as McVeigh? Like the McVeigh that rented the Ryder truck, was that like a different McVeigh?
0: By the way, I did find, so I'm looking at the photo of him selling these bumper stickers, 4 for $5. So one says, ban guns, make the streets safe for government takeover. I can't read what this one says, but one has a hammer and sickle on it too, so.
1: Yeah, isn't there one that has the swastika and the hammer and sickle?
0: It has it's a swastika and the hammer and sickle.
1: Yeah, so it might not even be a pro. If you can read what it says, I couldn't read it in the picture I saw, but it might be saying that like it was the communists and the Nazis that took the guns.
0: Communazis?
1: Yeah, so he might be. It might be just pointing out that fascists and communists take guns. It might not be a pro swastika.
0: Something government control is what it says. I'll have to see if I can find that. I don't know.
1: Zoom enhance.
0: Zoom rotate and enhance.
1: Let's go back. I want to revisit the John Doe number two thing while we're on it. While we before we get too far off, because I can only do so much PBS at a time. Like I said, the Attorney General at the time, Janet Reno.
0: Fine, upstanding individual.
1: Yeah, she does a press conference on it, saying that John Doe number two is still at large.
4: Director Free and I have just spoken with the president, and I am pleased to announce that one of the individuals believed to be responsible for Wednesday's terrible attack on the Murrah Federal Building in Oklahoma City has been arrested. Timothy McVeigh, age 27, who we previously called John Doe number one, the man with the light brown crew cut, was arrested by local authorities on a traffic violation about 60 miles from Oklahoma City on Wednesday morning, about an hour and a half after the explosion occurred. At the time of his arrest, he was in the possession of a firearm. He has been in the local jail since the arrest. He will be taken into custody by the FBI. Searches are being planned and executed at several locations around the country this afternoon. I remind everyone that John Doe number two remains at large. He should be considered armed and extremely dangerous. There is a strong likelihood that other persons are involved in this tragedy as well.
9: Everybody knows
1: So there's Janet Reno, and then I have a clip. Did you remember the press conference she did with Bill Clinton about a year after that?
0: Well, which one? I mean,
10: I'm here today to address speculation as to why no independent counsel has been appointed to investigate alleged illegal fundraising by the Democratic National Committee.
1: It was this one. Definitely not Saturday Night Live or anything.
10: Let me just say that the Attorney General has concluded that no ethical violations were committed that would warrant this kind of investigation.
1: It is.
10: Now, before I take your questions, bear in mind, I still have to use crutches when I walk. See, I mean, it's kind of a tough...
11: Mr. President, today is the anniversary of both the Waco incident and the Oklahoma City bombing. Meanwhile, there are reports of new threats from militia groups. What is Attorney General Janet Reno doing to protect the American people?
10: Let me just say the Attorney General has placed the federal government on full state of alert. And don't worry, Janet Reno has got this under control.
1: Will Ferrell bursts through the door as Janet Reno. It's kind of
0: good Lord.
1: I wasn't alive, at least not old enough to watch SNL when all this was going on, but I had gone back and seen a bunch of 90s SNL. I did not remember Will Ferrell playing Janet Reno at all. That was news to me. Do you remember that?
0: Vaguely. I mean, I vaguely can recall that, but that kind of goes to the constant ribbing of the federal government that was just kind of openly accepted then. Whereas they spend their time bootlicking.
1: I don't have the full thing, but they even bring up the, was it Whitewater or whatever it was called?
0: Mm-hmm.
1: Where the Iran-Contra Arkansas drug smuggling and stuff, like SNL was touching that at the time Clinton was president, which is kind of incredible.
0: Yeah, go back and watch when Norm MacDonald was on the Weekend Update. He would just throw that shit in there.
1: Yeah.
12: You wanted her, you got her. Now you're going to get the straight dope from the horse's mouth. It's Reno time. Okay, who wants a piece of Reno? You.
13: Let's serve CNN news. Mr. Reno, as an appointee of an administration that's plagued with pending indictments, hasn't the time come for you to remove yourself from the investigation?
1: It's kind of it's kind of just wild. But you kind of alluded to it at the start of the show, but the Whitewater, or whatever it was called, one of the Clinton scandals where all those documents were housed, was in the Murrah Building, pending litigation investigation.
0: I don't recall that.
1: Let me play
0: it. Now I got to look that up.
14: Day one, hour two of the bombing. The most significant event that happened is when they said they found other bombs in the building. The second most significant event was the way they moved everybody back and held them back. There were still people alive trapped in the building, But they came in with two trucks and backed them up to the Murrah building, and a bunch of these guys dressed in blue jackets with no letters on the back started taking boxes of files out and putting them on his truck.
15: We were told by a blonde female agent that there were files so serious to the government that until the files were located, there would not be any recovery effort.
16: If you remember the Whitewater investigation in Arkansas, all the paperwork was stored in the Murrah building. They had FBI agents over in the fields to the west of the Murrah building picking up paper almost all day long.
14: And it was during this time that early in the investigation that I started receiving some various phone calls. One of them was a phone call from Little Rock, Arkansas. The guy said that he was a federal agent. He was not an FBI agent. He was not ATF. But what he did say was during their investigation of the Clintons, on all the drug running that went through Mena, Arkansas, and you know Lassiter's Ranch, and all of that stuff that was going on at the time during Iran-Contra, that those records, when Clinton went to Washington, were transferred from there to the Murrah building.
17: Wow.
1: That's if that's true, that's pretty convenient that all that happened to me.
0: Yeah, I don't recall that part, and I looking that up, it's hard to say whether or not that's accurate or not. I have to dig into it.
1: Yeah, that's from just to give the source on that. That is from the documentary A Noble Lie, featuring
0: because Whitewater was not like a you know a frazzle drip level potential scandal. It was more of just like, oh, they bought into this real estate company and they turned a profit and they turned around, they didn't disclose it, and they made an extra $200,000. Woo! Whereas now you've got people like openly in Congress insider trading and making tens of millions of dollars on things.
1: Yeah, it's kind of crazy how the only reason to get away with it, I guess, is media, right? And just lack of prosecution. I mean, because I remember it being a much bigger scandal even in my lifetime when something like that would come out. And now it's just every day, par for the course.
0: Yeah, it's pretty tame in comparison to the stuff we're getting today. So it's Whitewater Gate and all that stuff is.
1: But isn't that tied in with the Mena, Arkansas stuff? Because I remember during Clinton's presidency hearing about the Mena, Arkansas stuff coming up like in the 90s.
0: So Mena, Arkansas, you know, and the open smuggling related to Iran-Contra was them funneling drug money through, and Clinton, as governor of Arkansas at the time, kind of turning a blind eye to it, if not openly allowing it to go on.
1: Well, there was people that I thought there was people that testified that Clinton was getting like 10% of the cut off all that money as governor. All that
0: I'd have to dig into that.
1: I did a cocaine episode a while back, and I remember there being a bunch of talk about that. I mean, even in what's that Tom Cruise movie? American something, American Made or whatever.
0: Where he was the pilot.
1: He's like, Barry Seal. Says, I'm going to be walking out of here. And then the governor, Bill Clinton, calls and the DEA has to let him go. And the sheriffs. Because the governor calls goes to let him go. But my question is, like, if whatever those documents were, there's tons of witnesses saying people were pulling up in blue, unmarked, with no lettering, blue shirts and blue baseball caps, just two vans piling out, taking all kinds of documents, whatever was salvageable from the blast.
0: Well, sure. I mean, if that was that was documents related to things like that. But to be fair, if it's a federal building and there's different federal offices in there, they need to go collect all that stuff anyway. So,
1: you would think they'd have some kind of insignia or some kind of what's it called? Yeah. You know, something noting who they were, what agency they were with, or
0: like the Patriot Front.
1: I kind of have a small theory here that the reason, assuming that's true, whatever kind of like, well, also just the removal of the cameras too is another thing.
0: Removal. It was the tapes weren't there at the time.
1: Well, there's also this. Let me jump back to Jesse Trinity here.
18: I obtained two declarations, which is like an affidavit used in federal court. One was from an Oklahoma City police officer who had been on the, I guess it's a special detail that provides security to federal officials who come to Oklahoma. And as part of his responsibilities in that job, he had been taken through the Murrow Building, shown the cameras, shown the recording systems off-site. They were recorded off-site. And he was also on scene immediately after the bombing, digging through the rubble, trying to save people. When he said, almost at gunpoint, the FBI forces them out of the building, and he watches the FBI take down the cameras off the building. I mean, they put, it was more important to them to seize those cameras than to save victims in the rubble. More important to the FBI. And he sat there and watched as they took those cameras down, and then they let them back in to do their rescue operation.
1: So that's interesting.
0: Yeah, well, why would they take down the cameras? You just said the cameras weren't recorded there. They're recorded off-site. The file, the information, you know, the video recordings were not in the cameras.
1: Well, maybe.
0: The files aren't in the computer.
1: This is from a Corbett, James Corbett interview, and he asked that same question. And I'll, instead of telling you, I'll just let him.
0: Let me guess here. Was it because that would then dissuade people from asking about video camera footage if they didn't see the cameras?
1: Right. They didn't want anybody to know that there were cameras there. Mm. At least that's his theory.
18: Affidavit I had was from a man who actually knew the system. What the camera showed, where they would tape decks, the recording decks were located, and they were located two or three blocks away in another federal building. That's where the recordings took place. So, yes, those tapes would exist. Those tapes were never damaged.
17: So if the footage is being stored off-site, then what is the point of taking the cameras down off the building unless it's to obscure the fact that there were cameras on the building itself?
18: It's to obscure the fact there were cameras on the building.
17: Incredible. Absolutely incredible.
1: I got that ISO.
17: Absolutely incredible.
1: Yeah. Man, I love Corbett. He does some of the best work out there, honestly. Probably, I can't think of a close second as far as his coverage of the Oklahoma City bombing.
0: Yeah, he's done several episodes on it, just like real deep dives, too. Really? He did one entirely on the background of McVeigh just being this real sketchy character all the way through and through.
1: Yeah, he's really good. But that Canadian accent really bothers me. Say that.
0: He's a nice guy.
1: He's great. But yeah, so that brings us to, okay, so going in to get documents, going in to, you know, have no evidence, no evidence of cameras or whatever could have been on other cameras, anything like that. It would make sense as to why stuff like this was going on. Let me see if I can find this here. Yeah. Okay. So, oops. Here we go. My bad.
19: Let's take a look now, if we could. I understand we just received videotape in a news conference held just a few moments ago at St. Anthony's Hospital. Okay.
20: Doctor, can you tell us the situation?
19: The situation at the present time is that we have treated more than 56 injuries. There have been several more since last count. At the present time, the medical teams downtown are unable to get into the wreckage to retrieve more of the injured because of the presence of other bombs in the area. I've been told by the police department that just as soon as those bombs are defused, they will permit the medical teams to enter. And then once the medical teams enter, we expect quite a large number of rather badly injured individuals being brought here.
1: So what if all those reports of additional bombs that were being found was actually bullshit, and it was only
0: to keep people out of there?
1: To keep people out of there while they were cleaning up. To keep all the rescue workers out, the firefighters out, the cops that shouldn't have been there.
0: Oh, okay. I thought you meant the public. Because if it's to keep the public away, then yeah, that would make sense for them to put down a cordon. It's okay, you got three or four blocks away, stay away, sort of thing. There's other.
1: But they're not even letting rescue workers or firefighters.
0: Yeah. Could be.
1: So that I didn't think about this till actually like yesterday. I was like, what if these bombs that never got found was just a complete cover to get everything they needed taken care of, the cameras taken down, the documents taken out. And this is kind of a dark thought, but what if it was even like another excuse to let more people die in there? Because the more people that survive in that blast is the more witnesses you have of, hey, this isn't how it happened.
0: That is dark. So you're like, oh, I got a live one over here. Let me just smother them with a pillow.
1: Yeah. Ah. I mean, I wouldn't put it past them, man. If you're willing to bomb a freaking daycare. So yeah, and it just goes on. There's So that's just my my take. But let me just try to back that up with a couple more clips here.
2: Again, you're looking at, obviously, aerial pictures from Chopper 4. They kept us out for a while because of obvious reasons, and we respect their demands on that.
1: So they're not letting the news in for obvious reasons. We respect obvious their reasons. Demands. We respect their demands on that, though, clearly.
0: Never mind the fact they'll just, you know, 9/11 a few years later, they're just flying right over there.
1: Right. Now here's from Channel 4, day of.
2: Make things far more difficult, unfortunately, on the firefighters down there because, as we've told you on a couple of occasions now, they are really only just now beginning. Thanks to the big, I guess it was about an hour and a half delay or so, while they were worried about the second and third devices that they had found, they are really only now starting to really get full force into the rescue.
1: A 90-minute delay because of the supposed bombs they were finding? That's 90 minutes. That's a long time. That's like almost twice. That's longer than the Uvalde cops waited outside that they're not letting rescue get in there.
0: Well, that was 71 minutes, something like that.
1: Yeah.
0: I don't remember, but, if they're under the, so let's look at both sides of it. If they're above board and they say there's other bombs, we don't know. Mm-hmm. There could be other devices at that point, you know, right afterwards, they probably didn't know it was a truck bomb or something. You know, it's hard to say. Keep in mind, this was only 2 years after the World Trade Center bombing. But if there could be other bombs, they don't want people in there digging around in the rubble lest they set off other bombs. But right. Then to your point about the conspiratorial angle, they either have stuff they need to make sure has been destroyed appropriately, or they need to make sure that some of the survivors or the targets or whatever you want to call it didn't survive.
1: Mm-hmm.
0: So either way.
1: Yeah. Well, here, let me.
2: And search operation going all through all 9 floors of the building that are above ground, 4 floors of parking garages that are below.
21: You talk about the second bomb that was found. Devin told us earlier we got information that the second and third bomb were bigger than the one that was detonated. 1,200 pounds of explosives in that first one that went off. The second and third devices that were found were actually larger than that, so you can imagine what that would have been like.
1: And I don't know. I mean, I'm willing to admit that this is completely speculative on my part, but I had just kind of had this aha moment yesterday when I was going back through these old clips and everything. And I'm thinking like, cause I don't know. My initial reaction was like, oh, they were lying about how many bombs were in the building. But now I'm thinking that could have been just complete horseshit.
0: But horseshit maybe, that there were more bombs just to keep people out, or that it's odd that these stories came up early on that there were 3 bombs very specifically. And to your point, you had the stories of the guys who said they even recovered some to go take them apart and see who made them. Mm-hmm. But then that never came up again. And we went rolled back to, no, it was a single guy in a single truck, with his fertilizer.
1: It's so, yeah, I don't know. I don't even have like a strong opinion either way, because both ideas are fascinating in their own regard. But then it gets, where did I lose this? Oh, here we go. Yeah, this is from Channel 4, same day.
2: It's been about 5 hours now since that first explosion occurred, almost 5 hours exactly. You probably, if you were in bed at the time that it rattled you around, you looked at the alarm clock, you'll remember the time, and you will certainly now remember April 19th, 1995. But 5 hours since, and because of these renewed concerns about new devices, 5 hours in, they are still really not able to get the rescue effort into full swing.
1: I mean, that's kind of 5 hours? Dude, on 9/11, they had rescue workers on 9/11 throughout those whole buildings, even after the first tower collapse.
0: They had, I'm not sure about that. They had people in there when it was on fire, because there's footage from the firemen who were inside with those French filmmakers when it was on fire. I think once the first one came down, they just pulled everyone out and said, fuck this shit. So,
1: I thought the second build, maybe you're right.
0: I don't think there was anybody actively trying to do, because remember early on 9/11, it was just a building fire.
1: Right.
0: Because there wasn't even footage of that first plane hitting that one, hitting the tower until weeks later, sort of thing, when those filmmakers, because they caught that first one. The second one everyone saw.
1: Yeah.
0: But it was initially just, it was a building on fire, and so there was fire and rescue in there, which is why, was it like 300 some fire and police were killed, because they were in the buildings trying to effect a fire rescue No, I think once it came down, they just were like, fuck it, pulled everyone back.
1: Now that you say that, I think you're correct, because I might be I'm probably misremembering.
0: Except
1: that.
0: For Building 7, where the fire chief was the one who famously said, pull it.
1: Yeah, and Larry Silverstein, the owner. But
0: we had to cash in on that. Got two. Go for two.
1: So, yeah, I don't. But just 5 hours just seems like, it just seems like you're not even trying at that point.
0: Well, right, which raises questions. It's like, okay, it's been 5 hours. Are there more bombs or not? Or is there another reason you're keeping people out of there?
1: Yeah. It's just very, that's just very bizarre to me. Because when I first heard 90 minutes, I'm like, well, that seems like a long time for you to be keeping rescue workers and firemen out. But then 5 hours is like, what in the world?
0: Wow.
1: Man, I don't know. I got a bunch of stuff that I'll just kind of tease for next time about Terry Yeeke. Is it Yeeke? How do you say his name?
0: Terry Nichols? What?
1: Terrence Yeeke. I think you sent me some stuff on him, actually, on the Discord.
0: Oh, the police officer.
1: Yeah. Another
0: that guy who was being chased by the feds till he committed suicide in his car without a gun.
1: Uh-huh. Yeah.

0: Tom, you tell me if I'm wrong. He was the first Oklahoma City police officer in the building after the explosion. Within, what do you say?
1: A minute.
2: Within a minute.
0: Within a minute after the explosion. He turned up dead in a field outside of Oklahoma City, what part?
1: A year later, 2.5 miles west of El Reno Reformatory is what the death certificate says.
0: Okay. Now, Craig, go ahead.
1: Okay, now.
0: Craig Roberts is with us, by the way.
1: No, I'm not.
0: You're not?
1: No, I'm never here.
0: He's on tape.
1: I am Joe Schmuckatelli, and I work for Ken Rank. I guard his house when he makes phone calls to Arkansas.
0: You're making me feel awfully vulnerable here.
1: And good, because everybody needs to be a little bit paranoid, Ken. All right. No one can say we don't have a sense of humor around here at KGB headquarters, you know.
3: So bizarre.
4: Yeah, it's just weird for him to be... He works for Ken Schmuckatelli. Just odd.
3: Everything about that was weird, because you have the wife of a recently widowed woman who's on there to tell the story about how her husband was murdered by the feds. And this is like, it's something that had recently happened, you know, in the like 6 months. I think this interview was about 6 to 8 months after he died, if my timeline's right on that. And it's just kind of weird to be like, I guess that's radio guys for you. They're just like yucking it up, like, very weird. But yeah, I have a bunch of clips from that interview for next show that are just absolutely, I don't want to spoil too much of it, but there's stuff I didn't know, like her phones were being tapped even after her ex-husband's death. They would play.
4: Oh, yeah, and famously his last words were, as soon as I shake these feds or something.
3: Yeah, and they would play messages as soon as she questioned the police department about how he died. She started getting followed all the time, and she would get voicemails of messages of her talking back on her voicemail. Not just her phone calls being recorded.
4: Listening to you, yeah.
3: Yeah, not just her phone calls being recorded and played back to her on voicemail, but she would get voicemails of conversations she had had out in public, not anywhere near her house, that she didn't know she was being listened to.
4: Well, and keep in mind, this was in the mid-90s, and then it was... When was the when did it come out? The NSA was tapping everyone's phones. Is that late 2000s or
3: With Snowden? You mean?
4: Yeah, yeah. I'm trying to think when that was. 2009, something like that.
3: I think it was during Obama. Yeah,
4: yeah. But I'm just saying that was like 15 years later. But these were the older phone systems where it was analog too, so they could just bring up all that shit. So that stuff, you pick up that receiver, especially the ones, the old school phones that were powered by the phone line. You pick that up; those mics are live. So if she's just listening to voicemail, then yeah, they can just record all that crap, because it's functionally a live phone call at that point to the switching assembly, the nearest phone switch. So
3: right, but her claim is it was beyond that. It got worse, where she, like a conversation she would have at the Walmart or at a public park, that it would be played back to her on her voicemail.
4: Oh yeah, got people following her.
3: Yeah, that's what it sounds like. Mm. I mean, she literally said they were following her. All her tires would be slashed. But yeah, I'll get into that more next time, because that is a whole whole thing is something that it needs a whole slot of time dedicated to it, because the death of that guy and what he was trying to do, seemingly, or what his ex-wife especially claims he was trying to do, is very it's like terrifying on a whole nother level, what his his ex-wife went through and what she describes on this radio interview.
4: Well, and again, it's another one of those oddball circumstances where he dies as a suicide, shooting himself in a car with no gun, but his wrists were also slashed, and it was
3: rope burns on his legs, ankles.
4: Yeah, very strange.
3: Yeah, yeah, they don't play around. Yeah, I think we can about call it here. I've gotten through about a third of my material, so we've got 2/3 left. And like I said, Sir Wes of Beer, Bourbon, and Boulder Dash will be joining me next week for part two of this, so we'll go into it further. Cool. Did you have any other, anything else, any parting thoughts? I mean, there's so many different rabbit holes.
4: I was going to say, yeah, I've got stuff all over the place here. I mean, we didn't get into Terry Nichols at all helping him potentially build the bomb, or it was the name of the couple. I can't remember their name, damn it, who were assisting with this stuff, and, you know, McVeigh's kind of sketchy background and his claims of being a paid assassin for the CIA, and it just gets weirder and weirder the deeper and deeper you dig.
3: Mm-hmm. Yep. Yeah, I mean, we can cover anything else you want. We got a half hour if you want, so we can call it there. I got

0: like I said, I got, oh, they're actually, you know what? Sir West did send me an article from CNN, and I should have sent this to you.
1: Is it the Teriyaki one?
0: Yeah. Did you see that?
1: Yeah. I sent you that one.
0: Oh, you both sent it to me then. Okay.
1: Yeah.
0: Yeah. So
1: it was from, it's from this year too. So again, it's strange that
0: that's what caught my eye more than anything is like, why now?
1: Yeah. Cause it's not like it's the 30th anniversary or something like that. We're 2 years away. It's 28 and it wasn't even on the day. So it was March of this year. So just an odd time to release this really in-depth article that they created about Teriyaki.
0: Yeah, it's very detailed, very lengthy. And like you said, why now? Why 2023? I mean, I know CNN has new ownership, right? It's, you know, they just had Trump on for a town hall, but this is I don't know. I just don't know what to make of it. And I read most of the thing and it's pretty, I don't know. What's your take? Like, why do you have a theory on as to why CNN?
1: I don't know. No, I cannot figure out why now. This just seems very, very strange that this, unless it was already in the can, it was one that they had just written for something else, mm-hmm. For the 25th or something or what, but why that would come up as an article in 2023, in March of 2023. It's not an anniversary either of Oklahoma City or of Teriyaki's killing. I mean, sorry, his suicide.
0: Yeah. It's so weird. Yeah. I'll put that article in the show notes for this one too, so people can check that out. Cause
1: I mean, it's a good link in there.
0: Yeah. I guess, unless you got anything else, just plug OBDM, the best podcast on the No Agenda stream. Now I've already come out of the closet with Joe and said it's better than No Agenda now. So
1: I did hear somebody refer to it as the second best podcast in the universe as the, what was that? The two TBITU, TBITU. So two BITU, whatever, the second best podcast in the universe. OBDM, our big dumb mouth. 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
0: I love that. 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And I think so. Yeah, got the domain. I took bigfootsvirginity.com, maybe was one of them. I have to check on it. Or Bigfoot took Bigfoot took my virginity.com.
1: Bigfoot took my virginity. That's great. OBDM, Midnight Mike has been doing this show longer than No Agenda. So we're coming up on episode 1111. So we don't have quite as many episodes in the can as No Agenda. I've only been on about 400 or 500 episodes. I'm not 100% sure actually how many episodes I've done.
0: Maybe you've been on there for a while by the time I found the show. When I first started listening, Joe was gone. So Joe was like this new guy that showed up.
1: Yeah, Joe is a mercurial individual, and he comes and goes as he pleases, depending on what he's got going on. So let's see. I was producing in the 700s, and then was live on the show in. No, I was live in the 700s, producing in the 600s. Anyway, so call it 400 shows. It's not quite that many. 300-400 shows I've been doing with them, but it's a lot of fun. We cover conspiracy, paranormal, goofball news. We're all over the place, so. But we do live, it's video. So those of you on, and we do stream to No Agenda stream on Wednesday nights,
0: Saturday,
1: I believe. Is it Saturday?
0: It's Saturday.
1: Saturday. Okay. Cause Wednesday nights are some other show, which has not been around as long as us who takes that spot.
0: Yep. Yeah.
1: With Bill Gates and his friends.
0: Yep.
1: If I recall, I think that's the Bill Gates show.
0: That would be Rare Encounter. Yeah. They,
1: Rare Encounters with,
0: they
1: with
0: started, Bill Gates. They started after me. That's how new their show is, but they do a good show too. But yeah, no, I did. I was serious when I told Joe that. I was like, OBDM is now officially the best show on the No Agenda stream. If No Agenda adopted the once a month drawbridge of donations model, I might switch him back into the top slot. But
1: I like the donations. I think the donation segment on No Agenda, there's good stuff in there.
0: There is good stuff.
1: I do appreciate how when they now are referencing things, they will then bring up an actual clip that they'll play during the donation segment and like never mention it again.
0: Just to give a little more for the people that actually listen through the whole thing.
1: Yep. But yeah, join us, Our Big Dumb Mouth, OBDM Pod, or OBDMPod.com or factcheckgov.com.
2: working.
0: Well, that's, yeah, opendmpod.com. Thanks, Cretchit. And you're welcome. If you're not doing anything, just twiddling your thumbs, welcome to join in on the next one. I know there'll be a lot more to talk about.
3: Absolutely, yeah. Incredible.
1: Actually, be happy to. Give me a heads up a few days before so I can rearrange things in my schedule. But yeah, I think it'd be fun to just ride third chair on that one.
0: Cool. Well, thanks, man. Thanks, everybody, for listening. And I'll play us, and I'll let you go, crash it, and I'll play us out with just a couple little, little clips. One from that Corbett interview, and we'll pick it up.
1: Oh, you know what we should do? Oh. I don't know. Is it going to inflame the James Corbett fans? Because, again, James Corbett Report does great work. He's got that four-minute version covering this whole thing. I don't know if you do you want to play part of that or do
0: I was going to put the whole thing at the end. Yeah, I can
1: okay,
0: play.
1: Yeah, that's a great clip. It's he did a similar one for 9/11 too, which is also fantastic.
0: Yeah, he has some. He's like I said, if he wasn't Canadian, he'd probably be the greatest human being to ever live.
1: Oh, come on, he lives in the sunny climes of Western Japan. He's a great guy.
0: Oh yeah, that's okay. I forgive him now.
3: Absolutely incredible.
0: Yeah, we'll go. Now that you put me on the spot, I got to find it. But yeah, here it is. Ah, here we go.
1: All right.

0: On the morning of April 19, 1995, a decorated Gulf War combat vet blew up the federal building in Oklahoma City using a truck bomb that he didn't build and a Ryder truck that he didn't rent with the help of a passenger who didn't exist. Having just gotten away with the largest act of terrorism on U.S. soil to date, the Fort Bragg-trained Special Forces Sheep Drip dropout blended in with the crowd by making his getaway in a car without a license plate and was immediately pulled over. The ATF was the supposed target of the attack, but luckily all of their agents were out of the office that morning. Later that day, the president boldly declared,
1: "We will find the people who did this."
0: And
1: when we do, justice will be swift, certain, and severe.
0: Except for
2: John Doe number two.
3: John Doe number two.
4: John Doe number two.
0: Who, according to the FBI, never existed. In McVeigh's unprecedented 3.5-week trial, the prosecution didn't show the CCTV footage of him and John Doe number two parking the Ryder truck. Didn't explain why 24 separate witnesses mass hallucinated the existence of John Doe number two. Didn't explain why the government was testing truck bombs and the Army was storing Ryder trucks at Camp Gruber right before the bombing, and didn't talk to the FBI informants who blew the whistle on the plot. But they did collaborate with the CIA, and they did convict McVeigh as the lone wolf bomber and Terry Nichols as his bomb-constructing accomplice. Still, a bunch of crazy conspiracy theorists, including 300 bombing victims, insist on talking about facts and evidence and refuse to simply believe what they've been told a million times by people in tailored suits with well-coiffed hair. They quote the U.S. Army Brigadier General and the FBI crime lab whistleblower and the inventor of the neutron bomb, who point out the physical impossibility that the Ryder truck bomb did the damage to the building, but that doesn't matter because if there were other bombs in the building that day, we would have heard about them.
5: The second explosive was found and defused.
6: I think he said another bomb.
7: The Justice Department is reporting that a second explosive device has been found.
5: They then found a third device, which was also larger than the first.
8: And I see another bomb truck going, so apparently they're going to try to get out that third bomb.
0: The FBI claims to have lost the footage showing McVeigh and John Doe number two parking the truck in front of the Murrah building that morning, but that's understandable because the Bureau has a lot of important evidence to store. Terry Nichols insists the FBI was involved in the plot, but thankfully a judge has saved us the trouble of listening to him by preventing lawyers from deposing him. There was a bomb squad truck parked across the street 2 hours before the blast, but that just shows the authorities were prepared for anything. And
9: other documents obtained by 2020 show that someone called the executive secretariat's office at the Justice Department in Washington and said the Murrah building had been bombed. But this was 24 minutes before the blast.
0: But that just shows the public was unusually vigilant that morning. Also,
10: apparently, before the bombing, Governor Frank Keating's brother, Mark, had been working on a novel about a terrorist bombing in Oklahoma City. Stranger still, one of the characters in the novel was named Thomas McVeigh.
11: I don't know if you're still here, but I have to pause it just because what the hell is that?
12: No, you can find that book on Amazon. I was actually just looking at that to see if anybody called that part out of it. But the heck is the name of that book? It's called like the Something Jihad.
11: His name's Thomas McVeigh instead of Timothy.
12: Well, the character, it's spelled differently too. But what the heck is the name of that book here? I just had it. Damn it! Sorry.
13: What the heck's going on around here?
12: It's called The Final Jihad, When the Best of the Worst Finally Come for Us.
11: Sounds like a South Park episode.
12: 1996. So it was just over a year after the after Oklahoma City, but
11: he had already been writing it before it, right? Isn't that what the news report just
12: hopefully
11: said?
12: Yeah, I mean it was in the works as the governor's brother.
11: Gov bro.
0: But that's probably just a coincidence. McVeigh wrote a letter to his sister where he admitted to being a secret special forces operative and he complained to friends of the pain in his ass from an army-implanted microchip. McVeigh was not executed on May 16, 2001 as scheduled because
14: the FBI had failed to turn over thousands of pages of evidence to McVeigh's defense attorneys.
0: But the execution went ahead on June 11th. In a highly unusual and secret agreement, no autopsy was performed. One witness said he was still breathing, and the prison officials admitted his hearse was a decoy. Then, the case was officially closed. And if you question any part of this story, you are a paranoid, wingnut, birther, truther, tenther, prepper, conspiracy loon who should feel guilty for having been born. If you love baseball, fluffy kittens, hot dogs, Barbie, Star Wars, and freedom, you will never, ever bring up any of these points ever again. Ever. This message has been brought to you by the friends of the FBI, ATF, DOJ, CIA, SPLC, MSM, and the U.S. Army. And remember, ignorance is strength.
11: What a national treasure, that Corbett guy. I take what I said back about him being Canadian or sounding like he's Canadian.
12: Yeah, I don't know. Is a Canadian living in Japan? Can we call him a national treasure? No, he's a good guy. Does good work. Really well researched. fantastically documented. So yeah, just go to his website, Corbett Report. I think it's just corbettreport.com, I believe.
11: Yep, corbettreport.com.
12: And look up Oklahoma City or just Oklahoma. There's all, he's got like three or four episodes on this, like just deep into this stuff. So
11: and full on interviews with I think a lot of those clips of not all of them, but a lot of those clips of Jesse Trinidu, the attorney, were from a one-on-one interview he did with Corbett. Mm.
12: So that's great.
11: Yeah, he does good stuff. But thanks, Gretchen. OBDMpod.com. Y'all be live tomorrow night, I assume, 7 p.m. Eastern.
12: Tomorrow night, 7 p.m. Eastern. Early spoiler, no show on Saturday. Conflicts coming up there, but we'll figure it out. So sorry. You're working then anyway, so what do you
11: care? Yeah, probably, but I still, sometimes I, not sometimes, on a weekly basis, I subject my coworkers if they're in the car with me to OBDM, so. But yeah.
12: Appreciate
11: have a good
12: that.
11: Show. I'll see you. Yeah. I might see you next week. If not, I'll just harass you with memes like I usually do.
12: Sounds like a plan either way.
11: All right. Have a good night, Gretchen. Very thanks, cool. Everybody, for listening.
12: Thanks, Chris. Fuck the
2: internet. Well, I was leaked a government document that said surveillance cameras show the truck bomb detonating 3 minutes and 6 seconds after the suspects exited the vehicle. Now, that's significant for a whole bunch of reasons. First, they had cameras that actually showed the truck being driven up to the Murrow Building Park and the people getting out. Well, the FBI says, you know, there was only one person in that truck, and that was Tim McVeigh. Well, there was more than one person in that truck, and the other person was probably an informant. You would think that tape would have been Exhibit 1 in the McVeigh murder trial. No one's ever seen it but the government. So I filed a Freedom of Information Act request, and I asked for this. I said, I want the surveillance tapes from the exterior cameras on these buildings leading on the route leading up to the Murrow Building. So the route McVeigh took that morning, these tapes were shown in that truck and who was in it with him. And I said, I also want the surveillance tapes from the Alpha P Murrow Building. There were two cameras on the outside of that building. They would have clearly shown who was with McVeigh in that truck. Well, the FBI produces 26 tapes from the other buildings, not the Murrow Building. And these tapes, at strategic moments, go blank. And not all at the same time, but it's, you know, the building furthest away goes blank for a few seconds, the tape does. The tape from the next building goes blank a little while afterwards for a few seconds, and so on, leading up to the Murrow Building. So that the moment that truck was being driven by, these tapes mysteriously go blank. And the FBI says, well, that's because the tapes were being recycled or changed, or I think that was their excuse. All 26 tapes were being changed or recycled literally within about a 3 minute period between 8:58 and 9:02 on the morning of April 19th, 1995. All 26 tapes were being changed or recycled literally within about a 3 minute period between 8:58 and 9:02 on the morning of April 19th, 1995. But they don't give me the Murrow Building tapes. And so I go to court to get the Murrow Building tapes, and there will be a hearing in federal court here in Salt Lake City on May 11th, 2011, over those tapes. And the FBI's response has been to the court that we've looked real, real hard, Your Honor, but by God, we can't find those tapes. My family will never get justice for my brother's murder. That'll never happen. The government will never prosecute anybody because it runs the risk of, the minute it prosecutes somebody, the whole story, ugly story, erupting. But what I can do, and there's no noble, I mean, I didn't start out to solve the Oklahoma City bombing. I started out to find out what happened to my brother, and every lead took me to the bombing. But back on the point of justice of why I do this, I do it for no other reason than to, I guess, embarrass the government. It is the only justice we'll get, is to humiliate and expose the federal government for the corrupt entity that it apparently has become, especially the FBI. There's nothing noble in that, and I don't want your audience to think that there's anything noble in me. I was a hillbilly, if people know Southern Mountain people, their culture is when you kill one of us, you better kill us all back to third cousins. Because sooner or later, if you leave one of us alive, we're going to get you. And I'll get them. I'll never get justice, but I sure as hell hurt them. I'll hurt their reputations. I'll hurt their image. And I like to think I've done that now. And at least there's some indication I've done it. Some of them, when I deal with the federal government, it's never the local U.S. attorneys anymore. They brought out the U.S. attorneys I deal with are brought out the main justice of Washington, D.C. And as a humorous aside, one, they referred to me as Jesse Bin Laden. And I said I didn't think that was fair because I said there's no way that sumbitch hates you more than I do.

Tonight, the moon landing. Was it real or was it a hoax? Well, of course we landed on the moon. So consider what it would take to actually hoax a landing on the moon. By the way, we went to the moon 9 times, okay? So we'd have to hoax not going to the moon 9 times, okay? Apollo 8, 10, 11, 12, 13, 14, 15, 16, 17. 9 times we went to the moon. 2 of them, they went around the moon and came back, didn't land. But we'd have to fake that. Do you realize what that would take? It would be so hard to fake a moon landing, it's easier to just go. The laws of physics enable it. Get over it.

0: Hello, abs in a six pack.
1: It's Abs and Six Pack, episode 139, joined today by Bart Sabrell, filmmaker and author of the new book, Moon Man, the true story of a filmmaker on the CIA hit list. How you doing, Bart?
2: You told me this was episode 137. I don't want to be on that late of an episode. Never mind.
1: I think I already did 137. Maybe I'm wrong. No, this is 139, yeah. Oh, geez.
2: Okay, well, I'll do it. Okay. You know, it's interesting. I haven't heard a whole lot about Neil deGrasse Tyson, but, you know, his logic is so interesting because it's the exact opposite of the truth and it's the exact opposite of logical. If faking a science project or space travel was more difficult than actually doing it, that means the feature film The Martian would have been shot on location on Mars. Right? Because that would have been easier.
1: Yeah.
2: Right? And they had much better special effects than Apollo 11 did. It's interesting, isn't it? His one argument trying to convince people that we went to the moon is the exact opposite of the truth. And all you have to do deductively to prove that the moon landings are fake is to realize that today, with NASA's best technology of the 21st century, 5 decades after the initial claim, NASA can only send astronauts 1,000th the distance to the moon. And yet they're claiming with 1,000,000th the computing power of a cell phone, on the very first attempt, they went 1,000 times farther. So what that means is that NASA's technology was 1,000 times greater 5 decades ago than it is today, which is the exact opposite of logic. So, you know, he needs to get over it, that he needs to stop worshiping his god of going to the moon and face facts, that technology does not go backwards. That if they could go on the first attempt with 1960s technology, they would have been on Mars 10 years later. They'd be in another solar system by now, and there'd be bases all over the moon, of which there are none. You know, it's like saying when Lindbergh flew across the Atlantic in 1927, 50 years later, nobody's flying across the Atlantic. When in fact, 10 years later, thousands of aircraft were flying across the Atlantic, 100 times more electronically advanced than the one that he did. And the atomic bomb, when it blew up in 1945, 10 years later, it was 1,000 times more powerful. And this is the first time in history a scientific milestone was not only not more advanced in the future, it's actually less in the past than it is today. That's like Toyota saying they made a car that could go 50,000 miles on a gallon of gasoline in 1969, but darn, with 5 decades better technology, they can now only go 50 miles per gallon.
1: So, right. Yeah.
2: I mean, let me add one little thing about this guy, seeing how you brought him up. I didn't bring him up. Neil deGrasse Tyson. I went to a university. Perhaps it was one similar to where he went. And I goofed off the entire time. But because I had kind of a natural inkling towards science and math, when they had the first exam, I didn't study at all, but just, you know, picking up stuff from high school and junior high, I was the second highest grade in the class. And that was, I think it was a 65, so it was an F. But get this, because of the curve, my F became an A. I have a feeling he went to one of those schools.
1: Yeah, there's a good chance he talks out his ass a lot. Now, one thing that I found hilarious, because this is probably, as far as the moon landing as a topic, I think this is probably the third episode we've done. The last one we did, I was playing clips of Neil deGrasse Tyson and Bill Nye the Science Guy both talking, and their one point for debunking the fake moon landing hypothesis was, it would be just impossible to generate that much fake paperwork. There's blueprints of the stuff, and it's like, yeah, nobody can, just because it's on paper means it's true, I guess. It's like the logic that's like, there's no way you can just print fake documents. Insane that that's like their number one proof.
2: Yeah, that's kind of weird because they actually destroyed all the original documents.
1: Right. They destroyed the blueprints on how to do it again. NASA astronaut Don Potato admitted that.
2: Yeah, I know. It's interesting because the 747, the B-52 bomber, is more than 70 years old, and there's 200 of them still in service because nothing works better. The moon landing hardware and development cost an equivalent in today's dollars of $200 billion, one-fifth of a trillion. So imagine Bill Gates spending $200 billion to build the first computer. It worked fabulous the very first time he switched it on, and when he was done, he took the hardware, the schematics, the blueprints, and threw it into a furnace and said, nice job. They yeah. should have done that probably with the atomic bomb, but they didn't. They relished the technology, and 10 years later, an atomic bomb was 1,000 times more powerful. And an airplane 10 years after Lindbergh flew across the Atlantic was 100 times more capable. So to say that today we can only send astronauts 1,000th the distance to the moon is saying that 50-year older technology is 1,000 times more powerful than 5-decade newer technology. And that's the exact opposite of logic, which is his one and only argument is it'd be more difficult to fake it than to go. Give me a break. The exact opposite is true.
1: Right.
2: And like I said, the film The Martian, if it were more difficult to fake it, then they would have flown to Mars and filmed it there. And then when they were allegedly landing on the moon, there's no live pictures. If you look at the actual broadcast, they were showing a kind of Atari grade animation of an alleged lander landing on the moon, and it said simulation underneath. Now, if I were going to the moon and I was really going to the moon, I would mount a live television camera on the side of that rocket and have it on the air the entire trip to the moon. You could watch it at 2 a.m, 1 a.m, 5 p.m, mm-hmm. and see the moon get closer and closer and closer. And I would leave that thing on during the entire descent to the moon, which they never did. And, you know, once you rob a bank and get away with it, it's actually easier to rob a bank 7 more times.
1: Exactly.
2: So to say that somehow because you got away, you know, with the crime, that it's, you know, more difficult to get away with it again, it's actually easier. Once people accepted in their minds that men were on the moon, it was actually easier to fake it, because the last alleged mission to the moon, Apollo 17, has more photographic anomalies indicating it was shot in a television studio than any of the others. And yet people had already accepted it. So, and then when people, you know, are allegedly watching them go to the moon the second time, right, like 6 months later, they telephone the networks and complain that reruns of I Love Lucy are being interrupted. Please stop this. We've seen it. I mean, just imagine this, the same thing now, Chris. Let's just say right now they're putting a flag on the South Pole for the very first time. We would stop. And we would have our separate monitor over here, and we would watch it. Hey, they did it. Okay, let's say they're doing it the second time 6 months from now when we're doing an interview. Are we watching it? No, I don't think so. And then the South Pole here on Earth killed like the first 6 crews trying to plant a flag at a place on Earth. It killed mm-hmm. the first 6 times they tried. And when the 747 was built, which is 10 years after Apollo, which is after millions of aircraft have already been built, they could not lift it off the ground. The fuselage was finished before the engines. They went through 168 engine attempts to get that off the ground. And yet, the most complicated flying mission of all time worked the first attempt. And it's a flying machine in the entire history of aviation has never worked on the first attempt, not a single time. Not the Wright Brothers plane, motorized kite, not the 747. So how could, if the entire history of aviation of a design had never got off the ground the first time, how can the most intricate and complicated one ever built get off the ground the first time, when a 747, just to go 5 miles up, went through 168 engine attempts to get off the ground? And then Elon Musk in the 21st century, just a few years ago, with computers that were 1 million times more powerful than what they had during the alleged Apollo missions, it took him 6 attempts to land a rocket vertically in the controlled environment on Earth. So wait a minute. With 1 million times better computers than in 1969, it takes 6 attempts to land a rocket vertically. The first 5 blew up trying.
1: Yeah.
2: So how could they land a rocket vertically every single time they tried especially the first attempt, especially with 1 millionth the computing power, especially in the foreign environment of the moon, which had never been tested before.
1: Yeah, I mean, it was all guesswork what the gravity would even be there.
2: I
1: want to jump back real quick to something you said a little while ago about, like, if we had been to the moon, there'd be bases up there. How do we know that there's not a base on the dark side of the moon? Because with the geosynchronistic orbit, it rotates opposite us, and while it rotates around the Earth, so from Earth, no matter where you're at, you can never see the dark side of the moon. So there
2: well, it's not really the dark side. It's really the far side. Far Both side. Have equal light and shadow, you know, in the same amount. Basically, the UFO community has a lot of smart people in it, a lot of high IQ intellectuals, and they can look at these pictures and easily discern that they were shot with electrical light. I mean, it only takes one photograph, one from Apollo 17 that I show, and a funny thing happened on the way to the moon, where an astronaut's shadow is at 12 o'clock and a rock about 5 feet away is at 9 o'clock. Sunlight is always parallel. They never intersect. And yet, they are intersecting at 90 degrees from objects 5 feet apart in a picture NASA claims was lit by sunlight, and it's impossible. I mean, you only need that one picture, not to mention the deduction that I just told you that technology can't be 1,000 times more advanced 50 years ago than it is today. And so the intellectual UFO community saw this. They said, okay, the mission, the photography is fake. But because they had that Star Trek programming in their hearts, they want to believe in the League of Planets or whatever, NASA says, okay, I'm going to leak something out here, which is all made up. Also, we're really secretly communing with aliens on the other side of the moon with secret space crews. You see, NASA doesn't care why you believe they can go to the moon as long as you do. If it takes little green men to get you to believe, I mean, it's amazing. They admit that the pictures are fake, but somehow they win anyway. It's not that complicated. It's really simple. The pictures are fake because they couldn't go. Otherwise, we'd be seeing real pictures. It's like when I uncovered this classified footage of them pretending to be halfway to the moon with a one-foot model of the Earth dated 2 days into the flight with the CIA on a third track of audio telling them how to fake it. You know, even my greatest critic admits that is fake footage of them faking being halfway to the moon. And mm-hmm. And then they say, but they still went. They're just rehearsing. I say, okay. If every ounce cost $1 million, right, to launch into space, and every minute cost $1 million, I don't think you'd be bringing this extra equipment to create a one-foot model of the Earth. If you were rehearsing the scene, you would just rehearse with the real Earth out the window. Why would you be making this fake Earth? You know, so it's amazing. There's so much evidence. Even the critics admit that the photography is fake for part of the mission, which would never happen because there were people in 1969, there were preachers in church saying, don't believe it, they're going to fake us out, before they even went. Before they even went, 10% of the people said it's going to be fake. So the last thing they would do is fake any of it for fear that they would be accused of that if they really went.
1: Oh, that's a good, yeah, I've never heard that point before. That is a good point. Now, I guess you kind of were at the tip of the spear. I mean, there were people that came before you, of course, because what you said, you were 4 years old when they went?
2: Yeah, mm-hmm. 4 years old, asleep in bed.
1: But you kind of like the, I don't know what the right word would be, the tip of the spear, like the godfather, or at least bringing back the moon landing conspiracy in a lot of ways. Kind of like how Alex Jones is the 9/11 guy. You're like the moon guy in a certain way.
2: Yeah, and it's sad that I've never been on a show. I've been on Coast to Coast 3 times, and yet he's never had me on his program, and dozens of people have asked.
1: That's what I was going to ask you, is why do you think Alex is all in on the moon landing being real? Because he's like very adamant that the moon landing was real.
2: Well, it's strange. I would say if people want to believe other things that he says, he's got to come clean about that. Mm-hmm. Because in my opinion, even though the moon landing fraud killed fewer people than 9/11, the Gulf of Tonkin, and even the Kennedy witnesses, probably more people were killed who eyewitnessed Kennedy being killed, you know, from another shot mm-hmm. behind the fence or whatever, than died because of the moon landing. And yet, it would be the most embarrassing if the truth came out, because people waved their flags, they prayed for them, tears came to their eyes. They held ticker tape parades for these guys. They gave them medals of honor for lying. Mm-hmm. And even though it's the government fraud that killed the fewest people, it would be the most heartbreaking and therefore bring about change in the government or rebellion or whatever. It's like it would be the finger out of the dike of the weak wall. And that makes me wonder, why is he not willing to talk about something that would really bring the government down if the truth came out? Now, he says he had an uncle who worked at NASA, and, you know, therefore his uncle thought it was real, therefore it's real. But that's like saying I had an uncle who sold popcorn at the Super Bowl in the stands, and he knows the game wasn't rigged. How does he know? You know, that's like saying a bank teller and the CEO of the bank know whether there's embezzling going on in the company. It's completely different. You know, yeah. that's the second excuse they say. Well, there were hundreds of thousands of people involved. You couldn't keep a secret from that many people. Therefore,
1: it's like, you ever heard of compartmentalization?
2: Real. Yeah, of course. The atomic bomb involved during World War II, the super secret construction of it involved 145,000 people, just like that many were involved in making, you know, the Apollo parts, various screws, bolts, doors, whatever. But only 8 people knew what they were making. Do you really think the CIA is so stupid to tell the person making the glove or the door or the boot, hey, we're really not going to the moon, don't tell anybody. I mean, come on. So to say that because, you know, they had 100,000 employees building the bolts and the screws in the factory, that somehow that means it was real. There's only 3 eyewitnesses going up to who knows where, and they destroyed the tapes, the telemetry data of where they really were. And they admit that they did it.
1: And they killed what would have been the first 3 guys on the moon, Gus Grissom and his 2 compatriots.
2: And that's not an opinion. That's according to the dead man's wife and the dead man's son, who's a 747 pilot. They are 100% convinced that the crew that would have been the first crew to walk on the moon was killed by the CIA. Because he, Gus Grissom, told his wife the day before he died, for some strange reason, for the first time in the history of NASA, the CIA is all over the launch pad, and the very next day the guy dies in an accident. And it was because he was an outspoken critic of the program. He said they were 10 years away from going to the moon, not two. He held an impromptu press conference without permission a few days before he died, where he invited in the media to take a picture of a lemon, which he affixed to the top of the rocket, calling the thing a piece of junk.
1: Yep.
2: And moments before he burned alive, they could not even hear each other on a wired intercom between 2 buildings. And one of his last words were, "Hey guys, how are we going to get to the moon when we can't even talk between 2 buildings?" And they said, "I can't hear what you're saying."
1: Yeah. That's a crazy, that whole thing is a crazy story. And it's, I mean, truth is stranger than fiction. That was before Capricorn 1 came out. Like,
2: yeah. The main thing to see here, Chris, is it's not a theory that they didn't go to the moon. It's a fact. I was producing this film, which took 7 years. A funny thing happened on the way to the moon, followed by Astronauts Gone Wild, which cost $1 million to produce. We were financed by a board member of an aerospace company who builds rocks from NASA, who knows that it's fake and thought it was his patriotic duty to invest in the film. And I wanted to give them the benefit of the doubt. I said, you know, the shadows are weird, and the administrator resigns days before the first mission, and they killed the crew that would have been the first crew because he was criticizing the program. But I, like, you know, tried to give them the benefit of the doubt as long as possible. Then I pop in the tape of them faking something right in front of your eyes with the CIA telling them how to do it on a 3rd track of audio. It says, "Don't show to the public" at the beginning of the reel. It's an unedited hour of a special effects shot of a 1-foot model of the Earth allegedly floating in space. When the lights come up, the tape's still rolling. You see it's a model. They're absolutely faking being halfway to the moon 2 days into the flight, which means they didn't go. They can't leave Earth orbit. And what a surprise, 50 years later, they still cannot leave Earth orbit. And then you have Kelly Smith from NASA. During the Orion Project, they sent up a probe in 2014 into this radiation belt. And just like Building 3, most people don't know that above the Earth, starting at 1,000 miles up and extending about 30,000 miles, is a huge field of intense radiation. Every manned space mission from Skylab, Soyuz, Gemini, Mercury, the space shuttle, all that's well below the radiation, except going to the moon, you'd have to go through it. And so the guy from, you know, they send up a probe in 2014 with two Geiger counters into the radiation. The guy from NASA in his 20s says, you know, it's a dangerous radiation, and the technology for a human to survive going through it has yet to be invented.
1: Yeah.
2: So there's how did official... they go through it? How did they go through it to the moon and back? So I call him up and I say, hey, you know, I'm a journalist. Can I talk to this guy? They say, no, we don't allow him to talk anymore. And I said, well, you know, these are publicly funded, non-military, you know, scientific experiments. Can I please have the Geiger counter readings? And they said, that's a classified secret. And I'm like, whoa, whoa, whoa. When you send a probe to find out the temperature of the sun, is the temperature of the sun classified? When you send a probe to Jupiter to see how much hydrogen is in the atmosphere, is the amount of hydrogen in Jupiter classified? So why in the world would an element of nature, just how much radiation surrounds the Earth, why would that be classified? Except if revealing it would prove they never went to the moon, which is exactly why it's classified.
1: Yeah, there's so many jump off points there that I could go with, but you did bring up Astronauts Gone Wild, which I've seen more than a handful of times. I wanted to ask you, do you think the reason so many of them were defensive, even to a point of violence, like Buzz and a couple other guys, is partially because, like, not necessarily just because they're assholes, but partly because they know if they say anything or admit that you're right to them, that they and their family could be in danger?
2: Well, first of all, my book that just came out called Moon Man, The True Story of a Filmmaker on the CIA Hit List, your listeners can get it Sibrel, Sibrel.com. It's interactive. There are 15 video links showing NASA saying they destroyed the technology, showing Kelly Smith say the technology to go through the radiation to reach the moon has yet to be invented. And we show Astronauts Gone Wild, where we accidentally left a microphone on one of these astronauts. After I showed him the fake footage, he turns beet red, threatens to shoot me. And in the commotion, we leave a high-quality wireless microphone on him with the door closed, and my cameraman in the commotion leaves it recording in the car in the guy's driveway. And we go back later, the secretary of the film transcribes it a couple of months later, and we hear them clearly talking about calling the CIA to have me assassinated. Now, if they really went to the moon, and I'm some silly person who thinks they shot it in a TV studio, I mean, why would you have to call the CIA for something so stupid? Unless I'm a journalist actually uncovering it. And the same is true with Buzz and the Punch. Basically, if I walked on the moon and someone thought otherwise, I would find that hysterically funny. And if someone wanted me to swear on the Bible, I'm like, sure, do you want me to swear on too? You feeling okay? You need a drink? You okay? Mm-hmm. But what his reaction was is like walking up to him in front of his wife and saying, your mistress, she says hello. Oh, I exposed him in front of his wife. He would get furious.
1: Right.
2: So that's the genuine reaction. And before the Punch, we actually sat down Buzz Aldrin, had two cameras, and a monitor. I showed him the fake footage, which he filmed himself. And he started losing control. He said, oh, and this makes you a real famous person for having discovered this. Well, if it's, you know, not proving that they didn't go to the moon, how can I be famous if it's nothing? And then he says, you need to talk to the administrator of NASA. We're just passengers. Well, I thought they piloted the craft down to the surface rather than orbiting the Earth for 8 days, which is what they really did. And then when he realized he made two admissions, that he was only a passenger, not a pilot, and that this made me famous for discovering it, which would be not famous if they really went, he said, well, if you show my remarks to anybody making these two admissions, I'll sue you. And I'm like, please, let's go to court. I'll show the fake footage. We'll get a declaratory judgment proving that part of the mission was falsified. Now, explain that to the world. Why would NASA fake part of the mission, which we can prove in court, if they really went to the moon? Because my greatest critic agrees that they faked part of the mission photography. You see that? And which any jury would decide, well, they wouldn't fake any of it if they really went, especially when people were already thinking that in advance. They would never take that chance. And then we, like, I don't know, 10 years ago, some guy watches my film. A funny thing happened on the way to the moon. He's a museum creator, a curate. How do you say that? Curator? And
1: Curator.
2: like, curator in Amsterdam. And he has this, you know, hermetically sealed rock that acclaimed Neil Armstrong allegedly personally picked this rock up off the moon's surface, personally put it in his pocket, personally saved it for the Prime Minister of Holland. Gives it to him. They put it in glass. It's never been opened. He watches my film about the moon landings being fake. Goes, let me open this thing up. He opens it up, puts it under a microscope. It's petrified wood. Now, unless there are trees growing on the moon, they selected petrified wood to look kind of out of this world, you know? And it makes the news. It actually makes a little bit of the news, you know, online and news curiosity. A moon rock was proven to be fake. Well, then what about the moon missions? There was an elderly lady, almost 80 years old, who had a paperweight with a speck of moon dust in it the size of an eye of a needle, and she was surrounded by the FBI when she wanted to sell it to raise money to pay her rent because somebody might open it, put it under a microscope, and prove that it's fake.
1: Jesus. Yeah. I mean, it's I'm trying to, I want to say there was more, wasn't there more than just that one moon rock too that turned out to be fake? I feel like it's a handful of them. I might be
2: Yeah,
1: just
2: there's all sorts of odd things about it. You know, there's so much more proof that the moon landings were fake than that they were real. All we have is a TV picture completely controlled by the government with no independent press coverage whatsoever. I had one person say, "Oh, you deny the Holocaust?" Not at all. Millions of people were killed right here on Earth in front of millions of eyewitnesses. But what we have is a TV picture coming from the corrupt Nixon administration that we, you know, have to take their word at it that it's coming from the moon when they never even show live pictures of the landing. And then when they show this black and white fuzzy image, it could have been shot in someone's backyard at night with a spotlight and looked identical. I mean, come on, Neil deGrasse. You know, it was easy to fake it. I mean, it looked terrible. And then the reporters who thought, you know, the moon missions were real said, "Well, give us a live feed." Because what they did is they took that image, they projected it about 4 feet by 3 feet. No, it's more than that. It was 8 feet by 6 feet on a wall at NASA. Then they had a TV with the projection quality of 1969. They had the 1969 cameras film that. They had that go to a monitor, and then they had people film the monitor. Figure that one.
1: Yeah.
2: Why were they deliberately degrading the quality of the image if they didn't want people to see the quality of it? They had a color TV camera in the spacecraft with the tuna sandwich floating by, but they only brought a low resolution black and white one to the surface when Gilligan's Island just swapped to color. Okay, so I don't know why Gilligan's Island is in color when all the money in the world, $200 billion, can't bring a high resolution color camera to the moon when they could have, but they weren't there. They didn't want to show it. So when Ron Howard is supporting this, you know, 35th anniversary documentary or something about, isn't the moon landing great? I think it was maybe the 30th anniversary. They want to project the moon images on IMAX, which is something like 100 feet by 140 feet or something wide. And so he says, or his producers say, "Hey, you know, let's transfer all this stuff to HD." They say, "Give us a couple of days, we'll get back with you." And when they get back with him, he says, "I'm sorry, we lost it all in those 3 days. We lost 1 to 2 tons of original videotapes. And just in case they're found, we disassembled the only equipment on Earth that will ever play it back and threw away all the parts so that no one will ever be able to see the originals." Now, the Declaration of Independence, it's like 245 years or so year old. They have a copy of that in the same building. So why something, you know, newer than that, they somehow can't keep up with 2 tons of it? You know, it's the exact opposite. Basically, the fact that they destroyed the hardware, the schematics, the blueprints, the telemetry data of where the rocket really was, and the original videotapes is actually proof of the fraud. Because if you really went after a $200 billion investment, you would never destroy all that stuff. But if you committed a fraud, that's exactly what you would do. So the fact that they destroyed everything afterwards is actually proof of the fraud itself.
1: And it kind of indicates that some of that stuff might not have existed in the first place. Like
2: Well,
1: blueprints,
2: yeah.
1: Telemetry data, all that stuff. Now,
2: Yeah, Bill Casing said what he just couldn't fathom, as soon as one department, let's say the department that made the glove of the spacesuit, as soon as they figured out how to make that thing work, they broke up the group and brought in new people to do it all over again. And they did that in every single department. It's the exact opposite of what you would do if you wanted proficiency and safety going to the moon. And that's so no one would see the full picture that none of this equipment is going to work. The guy making the door handle assumed the glove would work. The guy making the glove assumed the door handle would work. You see? Mm-hmm. And so that's why they got rid of all the diagrams and the hardware, because somebody in the future through math and electrical analysis could prove it could never leave Earth orbit, much less sit on the moon for 3 days powering air conditioning with a bunch of car batteries. We found documentation from Von Braun, who said, look, and he used these words, the numbers speak for themselves, meaning it's a mathematical, irrefutable conclusion of the following. In order to reach the moon nonstop with a single rocket, it needs to weigh 800,000 tons because of all the fuel it needs to carry, which is, I would assume, about 80% of the weight. And 2 days later, after Kennedy said we're going to go to the moon in this decade without consulting the scientists, he recants on his math by 30,000% and says now it's only going to take a single rocket of 2,500 tons instead of 800,000 tons.
1: I've always wondered if part of the reason Kennedy got taken out is because he wouldn't have been willing to fake it.
2: Probably not, because there are documents of the CIA proposing, you know, killing. I mean, these are actual CIA documents of a plan to kill U.S. citizens and to blame it on Cuba. They're willing Northwoods, to kill right? their own. They're willing to kill their own people. And Kennedy says, no, we're not going to do that. Okay. So there's these documents that prove that the CIA proposed killing numerous tens, hundreds of Americans for some political reason and blaming somebody else. And we wondered whether or not they did the same thing on 9/11, which they did. They did the mm-hmm. exact same thing.
1: I mean, what you're talking about, Northwoods, that was, they even mentioned using drone unmanned jetliners to crash into stuff. And that was in the 60s in Operation Northwoods. So, yeah, it totally tracks with 9/11.
2: The CIA director said one of the greatest disguises of all time is a self-inflicted wound, you know, which is what they did when they killed Kennedy and what they did on 9/11, what they did in the Gulf of Tonkin. John McNamara works for the Defense Department. He finally admitted in his memoirs or in a public speaking, they just made that up. Okay, so the U.S. is not interested in entering the Vietnam War. So what they did was, is they claimed a North Vietnamese ship attacked an American ship and then got everybody mad, and so now we'll go to war. He admitted, we made that up, it never happened. You see that? And yet mm-hmm. no one does anything about it. They admit an employee of the NSA, worked there for 30 years, said that these, you know, CIA, NSA are spying on presidents' phone calls, Supreme Court justices' phone calls, in order to blackmail them by getting skeletons in the closet of their mistresses or something. It's a national fact set on national news. It's not a single congressional investigation. And yet, the FBI goes after the guy who leaks the fact that they're cheating Bernie Sanders out of votes for Hillary Clinton. They didn't investigate that, which should be a felony. I mean, that's one step toward the presidency. Now, they claim they can do what they want because the Democratic Party and the Republican are private club, so if they want to count one vote as 100 for Hillary and one vote as 0.10 votes, you know, 1% votes for Sanders, they have that right. But they really don't, because that's a step toward the presidency and that's fraudulent vote counting. In any case, rather than the FBI going after a felony, admitted felony, they go after the person who leaked the felony. Can you believe that? And then if you type in...
1: I can't
2: type
1: believe
2: in,
1: it, sadly.
2: Yeah. Yeah, you type in William Benny Sight, you can't even get to it. It's blocked, you know?
1: Yeah, he was like the original Snowden in a lot of ways, and I think Bill Benny needs a lot more credit than he gets.
2: Yeah, he discovered, I think, more dangerous things than Snowden did. Snowden only discovered one or two homicides they were trying to cover up. William Benny was there much longer, 30 years, and he was in upper management, higher in seniority than Snowden, just a, you know, computer operator, and said, this is a pattern. This is standard operating procedure. Mm-hmm. You know, we spy on Supreme Court justices all the time, been doing it for decades. Can you imagine that? I mean, no one questions when people who hate Trump, and I'm staying neutral on that point, but the point is people who hate Trump never question that he's having a private, confidential conversation with another world leader. I don't remember if it was France or Germany or whoever. And the transcript of that is leaked to the press. First of all, if it's a private conversation, there shouldn't even be a transcript. Who would have a transcript? The CIA, of course. And who would be able to leak it? The CIA.
1: Oh, that was, I guess that brings us into current events, because I think that was Trump's call with Ukraine.
2: Right? Yeah, so how could, why is it that the media never questions that the private conversation of the President of the United States, which should be supremely confidential unless he's being corrupt, that somehow a transcript of that is leaked to the press, and rather than them criticizing the leak, which is illegal and a felony and treasonous, they criticize what was in the phone call, you know, just like they criticize the guy who leaked that they're rigging the election against Sanders, rather than it should be a felony that they're rigging the election against Sanders. Time and time again, he got twice as many votes as Clinton, but he got fewer delegates. Yep. How is that even possible? You know? And so if you think

0: into times, but I don't want to jump there quite yet because I had a couple more questions about space. And we were talking. You were talking about the.
1: Are you talking about that area between Neil deGrasse Tyson's ears?
0: Hey, it's my room
1: shot.
0: we were talking about just to backtrack again, the way they filmed it, projected it on the screen, filmed it with low res cameras, and broadcast that out. One of my things I've always brought up to people about the moon landing is like, how did they stream from 240,000 miles away live back to Earth video, you know, way before it was like, it's not like the Wi-Fi was that good in the 60s. It's like, how did that happen? And the response by a lot of smart people to me has been, well, no, it wasn't live. They played it once they got back to Earth or close enough back to Earth. And I had to look it up. I'm like, no, it was allegedly streamed live.
1: Yeah, I mean, the tape that we uncovered of multiple outtakes of fake photography, they admit because they thought the conversations would be edited out, which they were. We got the unedited reel they forgot to destroy. And they talk about it being for playback later, all the while in the recording they claim that it's live. So, and then there's like a fake radio delay, and that's what kind of gave it away. Basically, these guys are orbiting the Earth at about where the space station is, 250 miles above the Earth. So when NASA says hello, they could say, how are you doing? They could say, oh, we're doing fine immediately. But that would give away that they're close to the Earth. So what we have is a recording of NASA saying, hey, the TV picture looks great. The CIA counting off 1, 2, 3, 4, talk. And then he starts speaking. So basically we have the CIA reminding him through an earpiece, which we have a recording of, not to answer the question immediately. We'll count off 4 seconds for you. After we say talk, then you can, because you're supposed to be halfway to the moon, not in Earth orbit.
0: Right. And what was the other question? Oh, the other thing I was going to ask was about the humans can't get past right now. What was it? You said 250 miles, wherever the space station is.
1: Yeah, I mean, they've been up, I 300? Think, the record, the non-Apollo record. I remember Space Shuttle, and I think it was around 1998 or 96. The Space Shuttle went to its highest altitude. It was 385 miles, which is more than 600 miles below the radiation, okay? And when they closed their eyes, they could see the radiation as sparks of light hitting the retinas of their closed eyes. So you can imagine, if you're in a city, that there's a nuclear reactor 600 miles away that is so severe that if you closed your eyes, you could see radiation from it 600 miles away. That's how dangerous this radiation is. And that's why they won't release the Geiger counter readings, you see?
0: Right.
1: And if they ever do release them, they'll, of course, be fake, just like the telemetry data and the photographs and everything. So it's amazing. People say, I know they, we're on the moon because I saw it on TV. And some people say, I was there because I saw it on TV. Wow. You know, it's amazing. That's why they call it programming, right?
0: Right.
1: And when TV first came out, just like before they went to the moon, there were 10% of the population who said they're going to fake it. When TV first came out, they said, this is dangerous. It's the boob tube, the idiot box. They are going to try to hypnotize you. And one of the clips in Moon Man, which you can get at Sibrel, SIBREL.com, will send shivers through your spine. And you can even see these clips without buying the book. Just go to Sibrel.com, click on the top left. It says Moon Man video links. There's one where somebody transferred a 16-millimeter black and white sign-off message from a television station. For those of us who, are maybe older than 40, back in the day, local TV stations would stop broadcasting about 1 a.m. after the Late Late Show. Then there would be dead air from about 1 a.m. to 5 a.m. when the morning show started. And during that time, it would either be just snow or they'd have color bars up or something. And right before they went off every single night for year after year after year, they would play like the national anthem. And because it was TV and not radio, they would show pictures of like the Statue of Liberty, the Lincoln Memorial, things like that. So there's one where you see the Star Spangled Banner lyrics underneath so that you can like sing along, right? So it's playing the national anthem. It's showing

0: pictures of like the Washington Monument, Mount Rushmore, and they actually have the words going across. Now, when the words change, they kind of ripple like a wave or like a Venetian blind. It's a little special effect, you know, to transition. It doesn't just cut from one version of the letters to another. It kind of ripples through. A guy transferred it to video, slowed it down, and there are 100% undeniable subliminal messages in it. And here are some of what it says. Obey, submit to the government. The government is your God. Consume, consume, obey, submit, government, God, submit, obey, consume.
1: Wow, that's
0: That's
1: straight out of
0: lit.
1: They Live when Rowdy Rodney Piper puts on the sunglasses.
0: I know, and I have goosebumps just saying it.
1: That's
0: I have
1: that's
0: goosebumps
1: horrifying.
0: just saying it because it's true. I mean, it would be like finding out that, you know, you took your day, you almost took your child to a daycare center, and you find out later in the news it's full of pedophilias everywhere. And when I see that tape, it's almost like I'm dreaming. They really did this, and they did it for decades. They had a subliminal message going across saying, obey, consume, government is your God. It just boggles the mind.
1: And they're do I'm
0: So,
1: sure that stuff has only become more sophisticated. And of course, as Alex
0: of
1: Jones says,
0: course.
1: like, they designed the flicker rates in the phones and the TV screens to put you in a suggestible state.
0: I don't see why not. Why that couldn't be the case. I'm a filmmaker, and so my job is to make fake scenes look real. That's how I first noticed that the moon landings were fake, because the photography, shadows don't intersect in sunlight. That's an electrical light. I can even tell you what kind of electrical light it is. It's bouncing through a white reflective umbrella, because that's the kind I use. I know what it looks like. And so these, you know, subliminal things have been probably going on for a while. Remember the 3D posters you could see? Well, I remember seeing, I think it was Superman 2. And there's a scene in Superman 2, and I don't know what year that is, probably like 85 or something. And where Superman is flying through the air in Paris in the day and flying up the center of the Eiffel Tower. Now, I watch it as a special effect, and I'm like, I don't know how they did that, because it really looked like he flew up there. And I come to find out they had a life-size Superman on a cable that flew through the park up the Eiffel Tower, and they did it like stop-motion animation, because I was right. He really was, or something physical that was Superman, like a wax dummy, was, just like my brain knew. That looked like he really was, and he was. And so about maybe 15 years ago, there were a couple of commercials came out where a handheld camera's bouncing through someone's backyard. It's either about cooking hot dogs or something. And a neighbor, you know, puts his head over the fence, and he's like hit by a bolt of lightning, and he vanishes. And I'm like, I don't know how they did that, because that looked real. And then a couple of months later, just like when morphine was discovered, you saw all these commercials with morphine. You know, one changing one person's face to another face. After I
1: Oh, I
0: saw
1: thought you
0: that,
1: were saying morphine like the drug. Okay.
0: oh
1: Yeah,
0: no,
1: morphine.
0: not morphine,
1: Yeah, I got you. I got
0: like having
1: you.
0: someone's face dissolve to another. It was a
1: I
0: big deal
1: got
0: when it
1: you.
0: came out.
1: Yeah, I
0: So,
1: remember. Yeah.
0: but that's what deep fake technology originated as, you know, morphing of a face. So basically, you saw multiple TV commercials using the same effect, and then it stopped. I think because it was too realistic. And they wanted to save that gem for something else. I've known at least one occasion in which Obama was allegedly walking down, you know, the halls of the White House to the podium, where that was green screen, definitely. He was not in the White House. He was somewhere else.
1: Oh, I think they did
0: Now,
1: that with Trump and Biden too. I've seen some weird stuff with all I like once in a while, like body doubles or green screen, weird stuff going on. It's hard to pinpoint, but
0: yeah, and you know, the last days you mentioned that. It says people will be deceived by an image. You see, the image of the Antichrist. And one thing, again, I'm not taking sides. There was a comparison of two different events of virtually the same thing, but one Republican, one Democrat. When Trump accepted the nomination for this last election, he was outside. He was walking a fair amount of distance. He walked upstairs. And there are at least 150, 200 people around, even though it was the, you know, a current event going on. And then when Biden accepted his nomination, He walked 5 feet from the podium in a room that had nobody except him and his wife, the vice president and her husband, and nobody else. And I'm a filmmaker, and it's like, and as soon as he walked to the podium, there was an edit, which means you can cover something up. Mm-hmm. You can cut from him really walking to the podium to a deep fake of him. And I sent it to a deep fake expert. He says 100% that was a deep fake, which means President Biden could have died 6 months ago.
1: Yeah. And everything we're seeing from Putin the last couple of weeks could be a deep fake of Putin run by U.S. intelligence. Who knows what's going on?
0: Who knows? And so strange things are going on. And if they can do that with today's technology, and if all they had was a black and white image, no live pictures of the landing, and something that could have been shot in someone's backyard at night with one spotlight, and that convinced people that they were on the moon when they were not, I do think it's easier to fake it than to actually do it, especially when they can't do it today. And especially as Moon Man reveals, we have an eyewitness who was there when they filmed the thing. He stood beside President Johnson at a military base, the name of which you have to get the book to find out. And we revealed the code name, and he gave us a list of 15 people who were there at the time.
1: Yeah, I'm excited to read
0: Von
1: that.
0: Braun,
1: my Von copy Braun should be was, in the mail. Very excited.
0: Yeah. Von Braun was there. Neil Armstrong was there. Michael Collins was there. I'm sorry. Neil Armstrong and Buzz Aldrin was there. Michael Collins was not there because they didn't want the seed of what the image looked like on the alleged surface of the moon in his mind, because he wasn't supposed to be there. You follow that? So they deliberately didn't want that imprinting in his brain. And even still, during the first press conference, he covered for them. They were asked, do you remember seeing any stars? And they looked at each other like, well, what do we say? They even had two teleprompters hidden in the desk. The people, only people on Earth who ever walked on the moon, they need to be prompted to be told what it was like when they alone should know. Why do they have teleprompters, right? And then Michael Collins says, well, I don't remember seeing any stars, but he wasn't there. He was trying to help out here. So in the written transcript, because people didn't have the video like YouTube, they attributed, I don't remember seeing any, to Buzz Aldrin, when in fact, it was Michael Collins. So lightning struck twice in the same place. First, you know, he misspoke. He wasn't there, whether you could see stars from the surface of the moon. And that's exactly where they had a typographical error on the transcript, because they said, Buzz Aldrin said, I don't remember seeing anyone. In fact, it was Michael Collins, who wasn't there and shouldn't remember at all.
1: Yeah, I mean, it's impressive how well they pulled it off, but it's also amazing how sloppy they got certain parts of the whole fakery. Now, in the very opening clip, Neil deGrasse Tyson said, we went to the moon 9 times or whatever, and or two of the missions, we only went around the moon. And we were wondering, like, I think it was you that said, like, why would you have to go back? If you faked it, what, or like, I can't remember exactly what you phrased, but my question is,
0: well,
1: the nine, do you think like the next 8 missions were just basically a money laundering scheme, or just basically something so NASA could keep getting their funding while they do this cheap fake stuff, and that way they can use the NASA funding, the taxpayer money, for black budgets, dark budgets, stuff like that?
0: Well, that's it, exactly. Because they claimed in today's dollars, a moon rover, which had fewer parts than a Jeep, probably 10% of the parts of a Jeep, somehow cost $100 million each, right? Remember, it was reported that ice cube trays sold by Cheney's Halliburton cost $40 each when they're 50 cents at Walmart, you know?
1: Yeah.
0: So, yeah, the more missions they went, the more they got to reallocate funds. That was during the Vietnam War. Congress said, you're not allowed to spend a dollar of what we appropriate for the Vietnam War to send one troop, one bullet, one boot into Cambodia or Laos. Forbidden. So where'd they get that money from? They got it from the fake moon landings. I mean, they're only orbiting the Earth, which they had already done dozens of times before. So if you're not really building a real rocket that needs to really go to the moon, you have all that money left over. And that's what they're doing. And that's an interesting thing also, because you have to ask, we know that the moon's missions were faked, so did Congress and the Senate vote to fake the moon missions? Well, of course not. They didn't vote. They weren't asked. What that means is the people who run our country are not Congress and the Senate. That's a complete, you know, made-up straw man.
1: Yeah.
0: Because Congress and the Senate didn't vote. They voted against going into Cambodia, and they went anyway, right? And they didn't vote to fake the moon landing. They faked it anyway. And they passed a law, I think in 1998, that said by the year 2000, it's law, federal law, the Pentagon has to do an audit. They didn't do it. They didn't do it a year later. They didn't do it 5 years later. They didn't do it 10 years later. They didn't do it 15 years later. It was a law passed by Congress that they had to do it, and they said, we're not going to do it.
1: Yep.
0: You know, how do they get away with that? Because I guess the bribery, blackmail, and the fear of death if you cross them.
1: Yeah. Yeah. They'll just kick you out of Congress like they did Cynthia McKinney. Now, what do you think NASA does with all that, like, dark budget, like, back then and now? Because I think, like, looking at the space station and stuff, that looks fake. There's green screen, fakery, hair gel to make people's hair stand up, like, gravity messes, like, gravity will suddenly be enacted in the space station that's supposedly out in orbit. Even, like, the current day space station stuff looks fake. And like you said with the moon, why not just film the entire thing from Earth to the moon and back with no cuts? There's no footage of anybody going from Earth up to the space station with no edits.
0: Well, yeah, I don't know about that. I assume that about half the missions are real, and the other half are fake. That's what the word wicked means, a candle wick, truth woven with lies. Otherwise, right. We would know that everything they say is a lie and everything is fake. So they make it more difficult by doing half real, half fake. NASA's not the one spending the money. They're the front. I used to go to this fried chicken place at like 3 o'clock in the morning when the bars closed. I was the only customer in there. And there was a lady sitting at the desk with like a 20-line telephone, taking all these, you know, phone calls and writing things down. You know, it was a gambling front. What all that money coming in, was the fried chicken place spending it on stoves, you know, and forks and plates? No. So NASA is just the front. They're not getting the money that they're, you know, claimed to have be getting. It's going somewhere else.
1: Well, I love I love the idea of where the money goes is like NASA, that old story, like NASA, when the Nazis kind of came in, the Nazis had already made first contact with quote unquote aliens in the modern age, interdimensional aliens, where you would take a bunch of hallucinogens and sacrifice kids and you'd, you know, DMT and all that stuff. And so NASA gave up on space travel because they realized it was an empty wasteland, and the Nazis helped NASA discover interdimensional travel through like mushrooms and DMT. And stopping people's heart and running oxygen through their blood so they'll go into the afterlife and talk to demons or aliens or whatever they are, the clockwork elves and all that. And it sounds like fantastical, but I could totally see that being mainly what NASA does. And that's where, you know, they sacrifice kids, get the blueprints for the next big technological breakthrough. That's way out there, but that's my one crackpot theory I've been hanging on to for a while.
0: Well, somebody decided that it was okay to kill 3,000 people on 9/11 to advance their agenda. It might have been the Patriot Act, whatever, you know, that multi-thousand page item that was ready, you know, so quickly. And it's so juvenile that it's actually the Un-Patriot Act. And so if there's a Child Safety Act, be sure it's going to hurt children, you know. That's literally, not exaggerating, that's exactly how they do it. It's the Un-Patriot Act. And so somebody, you know, decided for their agenda it was worth killing 3,000 people. Now, the former VP of Pfizer, he said, once someone becomes a mass murderer in their mind like that, they're willing to do that. Let's say kill 3,000 people, which someone obviously was willing to do.
1: Pfizer's killed a lot more than 3,000.
0: Well, I don't know what we can say on what venue you're on, but the point is...
1: Oh, no, we can say anything. I'm not on YouTube or anything.
0: Okay, so he said, what is it to add another zero or another zero or another zero or another zero? And it's interesting to watch the guy as he says it, because you can to me, the thing that convinced me that the moon missions were fake was the evidence of them faking being halfway to the moon. That was the aha moment. One fifth of the people who watch a funny thing happened on the way to the moon say it's their expressions at the press conference. And rather than being like victors in the Super Bowl locker room, they're like they're at the funeral of their mother because they're lying through their teeth about the world's greatest accomplishment that obviously didn't happen. That's why they're depressed at the press conference. So when I watched the interview of the Pfizer talk about these things, he's like, first, I believed the media. I believed everything they said, just like I did. I thought the moon landings were real and everything else. And he thought the pandemic was real. Then he realizes, you know, it's just biologically, scientifically impossible for a pandemic to last more than 3 months. There's just that it doesn't work that way. So how could it go on 6 months, a year, 2 years? It's just, and then he's like, okay, so why are they doing it? Which is a question I asked, and I came to the same conclusion he did, to coerce people into getting these injections. Okay, well then, why do they want the people to get the injections? And he says, look, and even the inventor of the mRNA gene therapy injection says, they're deadly, they're only reserved for people who are dying anyway, because mm-hmm. what have you got to lose? They're experimental. And he says, the only thing that he can figure is they're intentionally trying to kill millions of people. And he said that there are psychopaths in the world. People don't, Hitler was less than 100 years ago, people. And he would, you know, gas you for your beliefs, your religious beliefs, right? Mm-hmm. Or for being gay, or for being elderly, or for being mentally retarded. He wanted to, you know, get rid of the useless eaters. So what a coincidence, phase one of these injections are Hitler's useless eaters, the elderly, the obese, the heart condition, the diabetic, high blood pressure, right?
1: And Bayer and all those IBM, like the corporations that helped Hitler's rise and helped track the Jews and gas them, Bayer and IBM, they're still big top players right now. Hitler drafted the EU, that came to fruition. But I know we're running out of time here, so I have two more questions real quick. First, before I ask you about Book of Revelations, it's been brought to my attention by a couple people that you hate flat Earth. I have friends that are huge flat earthers, and I have friends that hate flat Earth. So I'm kind of always in the middle of it, where I'm like, man, I think the Earth's round, but you know what are you gonna do? It's kind of hard to prove one way or the other, especially you know, like people in flat Earth say that the Bible is a flat Earth book and it talks about flat Earth 300 times. I was wondering if you had just a general take on flat Earth.
0: Well, first of all, I don't hate people because of their belief or their belief.
1: I just heard you hated the concept of flat Earth, I think.
0: I don't hate it. What I do know is that when Bill Kasing first hit the scene, and he was my source who was there at NASA who said it was fake, he said immediately when he published his book about the moon landings being fake, they said, oh, and you believe the Earth is flat. As soon as my film comes out, they say, oh, you believe the Earth is flat. It's a psyop. The problem is the government is so corrupt, they lie so much, that if they say the sky is blue, people are going to think it's green. And right. Just because the government says it's round, it must not be round. I've read the Bible 10 times from cover to cover. It does not talk about geography at all. It does not mention that understanding or being right about geography is essential for salvation. The Earth could be a triangle. And the issue is the corruption of the government and the leaders of the government.
1: Right.
0: And so it doesn't matter. Solomon said that his wife's eyes were made of diamonds and her lips were rubies. That's pretty weird. She must be a robot. Okay. No. I think when, you know, they're describing things poetically from their point of view.
1: In the Bible, when it says the four corners of the earth, that's a metaphor more than it is literal.
0: Of course.
1: Right.
0: Of course.
1: That's my take.
0: It doesn't matter. Geography is not a condition for salvation, and this is an intentional distraction by the CIA. They brought this out twice before, when Bill Kasing hit the scene, when I hit the scene, and now when the book's coming out, they're doing it again. And it's just to make people look crazy. It's like going to a party and saying, hey, you know, the moon landings are fake, and you finally convince them, yeah, they really are fake, I can see. And then you say, oh, and by the way, the Earth is flat. Now they think the moon landings are real again.
1: Right.
0: You see?
1: Yeah.
0: Friends in person or friends on the internet?
1: No, friends in real life that I've known for, you know, since high school, that are two of them specifically come to mind, that are very much believe the Earth is flat, and they're super Christian too.
0: Well, then they should think about this. Okay, the deep state, the Illuminati, the evil people who run the world, they persecute you for believing the truth, right? That's why there's censorship. So back in the day when it was a crime to own the Bible, and you would be persecuted for owning the Bible, which proved that the Church of Rome was corrupt. And it was a crime if you kept the original Sabbath, because the Catholic Church is the one who changed it. And it's prophesied in Daniel 7:25 that the Antichrist will change times and laws. If you said the earth was round, they would persecute you because it's the truth. If you said the lie, which is earth is flat, they were perfectly happy with that. Do you see? Mm-hmm. So there's a clue in there.
1: Yeah. Now, I think I watched your latest or second latest video about, like a dream you had and the end times and stuff. And I remember, I don't know if you remember, we met in Nashville 2014 or 15.
0: Yeah, you were wearing blue socks. I remember.
1: I brought you, like the boxes of DVDs I had.
0: Yes, I do remember.
1: And you were talking about like Planet X or something. I was really fascinated, so I started looking into stuff like that. But I was wondering if you have any, they can be broad, they don't have to be very specific, predictions for what we're looking at spiritually and geopolitically in the next couple years here.
0: Yeah, I've been studying the pandemic for, you know, hundreds and hundreds of hours. And a couple of months ago, I came to the conclusion that It's a drill. It's a little bit of a drill for FEMA, you know, and Homeland Security, but it's mainly a drill for the public. It's a psychological conditioning drill. And it's also another reason. Okay. Now, you probably know, Eisenhower's last day of 8 years in office, which was January 19th, 1961. He was afraid to say it while in office. But his last day, he warned the country it was about to be taken over by American terrorists, traitors. The country was about to be taken over by traitors. He was afraid to be killed by them, so he said it his last day in office. Kennedy said it while he was in office, and look what happened to him. So Janet Napolitano, Homeland Security Director, had her little confession to say the day she resigned. She said, a natural disaster is on its way, the likes of which the United States has never before seen. There's three clues there, Chris. Number one, what is coming is a natural disaster. Number two, it's a natural disaster that has never happened in the 245-year history of America. And it's a natural disaster that you could predict years in advance. Now, we've had volcanoes, earthquakes, tornadoes, and you cannot prick those in advance. The only natural disaster that you could calculate in advance has to be something coming from outer space.
1: Asteroid,
0: comet, rogue planet, potentially a magnetic shift, but more than likely something much more calculable than that. Which means, here's what I think they're doing. The fake pandemic is to just like the guy from Pfizer. He's the expert, not me. I'm sharing his opinion. He says everything they're telling you about the pandemic is a lie, meaning it's a lie. He says it's only slightly worse than the seasonal flu. His words, not mine. He said the whole point of it is to coerce you into getting the shots. His opinion, not mine. He said these shots are designed to kill hundreds of millions of people. His opinion, not mine. He's the professional at Pfizer, not mine. And why are they doing that? I believe because they know a comet, asteroid, rogue planet is heading toward Earth. It's going to wipe off half, let's say, of the population in 3 to 6 months. And rather than have that shock to society, because they like to travel, they like to go to hotels, they want to eat out in fancy restaurants, they are going to slow burn, control the depopulation leading up to it. Now, Mike Adams from Natural News says these things, these shots are like little fuses, and people will start dying within a 10-year period, and as much as 10 years from now, so that they can't be traced back to it. So yeah. It's my opinion, and the Illuminati world leaders' minds, who are evil, they always say they want to depopulate the world by 93%. They've said that on the record. So why in the world would they create a vaccine that's going to save the lives of hundreds of millions of people, right? Bingo. So it's my opinion, these injections, the pandemic is fake to get the injections to depopulate the world in really big steps, but gradual compared to a comet or asteroid. So that by the time the comet or asteroid comes, you know, they'll have whittled it down. That's why they're getting rid of the people who are weak first. Phase one, congratulations, elderly, diabetic, heart condition, overweight. And then what was the next? Pregnant women. I can't believe this. I'm watching CBS Illuminati Eye News. I cannot believe, am I dreaming? They're saying before it's FDA approved, pregnant women need to get it. And you know, if you
1: they may tried
0: know,
1: to get my wife to take the shot when she was pregnant with our kid. I was like, hell no.
0: And get this, when Dan Rather was on national TV, and they never showed the Zapruder film, he said the third and final shot, Kennedy said, goes violently forward, which is the exact opposite of the truth. Yeah. He was so ashamed, he looked down, he wouldn't look at the camera. And when their lead story was pregnant women need to get the shot, the female anchor refused to say it. She took the day off.
1: Yep.
0: She refused to say that.
1: Well, good for her in some sense, I guess. Better than, at least she has somewhat of a conscience, some of those news people do.
0: Yeah, and they're just reading a script that's controlled from above. And I called NBC News. I said, you got any proof of these deaths, proof of these infections? They said, no, we just repeat the numbers the government tells us. Yeah. Same thing with the moon landing. All that was numbers. Numbers, they're 1,000 miles from the surface. 100 miles from the surface, 50 gallons of fuel left, 20, they're just numbers on a screen, and so are the COVID numbers. The infection rates, the deaths are just numbers. I called them. I called NBC. They say they verify none of it. They repeat the numbers the government gives them, the government that killed their own president, the government that did 9/11, the government that faked the moon landing with numbers. They're doing it again. And they're better now than they were back then.
1: Yeah, and it's still sloppy now. Like the amount of holes you can poke in the COVID narrative is almost the extent of the moon landing. When I had David Icke on a while back, he made a really compelling case that, the COVID virus itself, it's not that it came out of a lab or that it came from a bat. It just doesn't, flat out, COVID-19 just doesn't exist because they came to a consensus based on computer modeling of what the genome of the virus would look like or something. I can't remember exactly how he laid it out, but
0: it's interesting because I don't know a whole lot about him, but I'm one of the few people who agreed with him years ago because look
1: about the lizard people.
0: About it not being out of a lab also.
1: Oh yeah.
0: I bought that for about a week or two or maybe a month. And then I realized early on, that's not true. And here's why. Okay, that's not true. Basically, they 3/4 of the population says Oswald did not kill Kennedy. Half of the population says there's something squirrely about 9/11. And now 25% of the population believes the craziest of them all, that they shot the moon landing in a TV studio, which they did. So they have to have two lies. A lie for the general public, the 75%, which is it came from a bat.
1: Yeah.
0: And a lie for the alternative media, which is, okay, I'm going to let you know a little secret. And this is why Duterte, who's more Trump than Trump is, has masks on people on the front seat and back seat of a motorcycle. You know what I mean? And right. because the CIA plants that he knows, who he allegedly trusts, which are infiltrated corrupt CIA people, told him, okay, I'm going to let you know a little secret. It's from a lab. Very dangerous. That's what they want him to believe, Merkel to believe, and everybody else to believe. And that's not true. If it was a real pandemic, they wouldn't be faking the PCR tests, which they are, and they wouldn't be faking the deaths, which they are. Do you see what I'm saying?
1: Yep.
0: That means it's a fake pandemic. Mike Adams, I bless his beautiful heart, he recanted. He said it escaped from a lab for like the first year.
1: Oh, and he was really hyping up the fear porn for that first. I like Mike, but he was really making it sound like, I know it was his sources. It wasn't like he was intentionally doing that, but he was like, this virus is going to kill a lot of people. It was like,
0: that's him being wrong. Like I was wrong. He was just wrong for slightly longer than I was. I believed the lie too.
1: Yeah.
0: The point about him is he admitted he was wrong and there. How often does that happen? How often does anybody publicly admit that they're wrong? He said, I was wrong. I've come to the conclusion if they're faking the PCR test and faking the deaths, the escape from a lab, that's for the alternative media to give them a morsel to. They just want you to believe that it's real. So if you get the shot because it came from a bat or you get the shot because it's from a lab,
1: right.
0: They just want you to get the shot. They want to fool the alternative media because the alternative media are 4 times more vocal.
1: We knew something was up when Mike Pompeo and then later Jon Stewart was coming on Stephen Colbert saying it came from a lab. But then it's like, okay, the PSYOP is
0: yeah, of course
1: evident now.
0: I mean, it's like they can leak out to the UFO community, okay, I had breakfast with an alien this morning, they're real. And then that goes off in the alternative media. They can push our buttons just as easily as anybody else's buttons. They throw out a leak, a classified document, an alien hieroglyphic, and the whole thing is made up to deceive the alternative media people as well.
1: Okay, last question. And since you brought up aliens, because I know we're out of time, real quick, what are the chances that NASA or the government or whatever, but NASA, I guess, would be involved probably. What are the chances that we see a Project Bluebeam fake alien invasion where the UFOs are holograms and they make us believe aliens invaded?
0: Well, I would say we've got to be on the lookout for that. Last time I was in a hotel doing some TV interview about the moon landing in San Francisco or wherever, I got free 10 movies to choose from on HBO. Get this. Three of the 10 were about aliens from outer space. Now, if three of the 10 movies were about how great the president is, or three of the 10 movies were about how terrible the president is, obviously it's propaganda. Why do they want us to believe in aliens so much? They really want us to believe in them. And the fact is, if you get a book called Privileged Planet, they mathematically prove that life should not even exist on Earth. It is not abundant. Go type in, maybe it'll come up, maybe not. Where are the aliens under, what is that called? TED Talk. The
1: It's like the
0: guy,
1: Fermi's paradox, basically.
0: basically, the guy says mathematically, we're it. And that's the conclusion of Privileged Planet, and it's actually in the Bible, believe it or not. Revelation 21:3 says, when God makes the new heaven and the new earth, he will personally dwell with us. Now, the Bible says multiple times God does not show partiality. So, if there are life on other worlds, intelligent life, and he's dwelling with us and not them, then he's a liar. He's showing partiality. The only way he can be with us and not show partiality, which is part of his character, is if we're it. And I believe that's the case. The
1: But
0: top two UFO research.
1: that still allows for alternate dimensions, angels, demons, things on this
0: Of course,
1: plane.
0: of course. I wrote an article. If you go to Sabrell.com, I think it's on there. I might have to repost it. In fact, let me make a note to myself to post an alien article on Sabrell.com. Basically, the top two researchers on Earth, one is a Frenchman by the name of Jaffe, and another is an American, Heine or something like that, Heinke. And anyway, they've been researching UFOs. They might not even be alive anymore, but for like decades. One in America, one in France. They're like the used to be the top people in the UFO community. They did like a 3-hour interview during the press club. You can find it on YouTube, maybe 15, 20 years ago. And they both came to this exact same conclusion independent of one another. Number one, UFOs are real. Number two, they're not from outer space and from other planets. They're from Earth. And then both of them use the following word, even though they admit they don't believe in God, we think they're demonic. So when people are being abducted and they invoke the name of Jesus, the aliens run away. If they're aliens from outer space, then why would they care if I invoke the name of Bart, Chris, Jesus, Buddha, or whoever? You see, there's something going on there. And you know that they've proven through the Eve Project, by taking DNA blood samples from every nationality on Earth and tracing it backwards, that all humans came from one woman out of nowhere, genealogically DNA proven, as a matter of fact, scientific fact. So to counter that, they created a program called Ancient Aliens. They admit, yes, the science proves we were all made from one woman, just like the Bible says, but we're not made by God. We're made by aliens. And yet,
1: I do
0: in
1: not.
0: five year by 5 years of being on the air, they never answered the simple question that a first grader would ask. If we're made by aliens, who made the aliens? You see? And
1: I'll
0: the
1: give you a
0: reason
1: bell for that.
0: why, yeah, the reason why people don't believe in God is because they don't want to repent of their sin. Basically, that's what it boils down to. And here's the interesting thing, okay? So if the top two UFO researchers say that aliens don't exist on other planets, scientists are saying we're the only life in the universe, and this TV show is saying we're made by aliens, the Bible says the devil wants to ascend to the throne of God. I think it's Ezekiel 13. He wants to take the place of God. So what they're really saying, if in fact aliens are fallen angels. What he's really saying is that mankind was made by Lucifer instead of God.
2: And the Bible tells us that.
0: Yeah, thank you, Alex. You know, I like Alex Jones a lot. I'm so impressed with how organized the guy is. The guy is organized. The guy is on top of it. Pretty much him and Mike Adams are the top two people in my mind. So if you're hearing my voice out there, have me on your show. Just keep an open mind that you could be wrong about the moon landings. Because if the truth comes out that the moon landings are indeed fraudulent, then that will cause more reform. It may cause the stock market to crash, the dollar to crash temporarily, but we have to cut off a limb to save the body. And if that's what it takes, that's what it takes.
1: I text back and forth, not often, but once in a while with the InfoWars news directors, so I might run your name by them and see what if Alex still has those feelings about the moon landing.
0: He should at least demonstrate an open mind. When I've been on Coast to Coast three times and not on his show after dozens of people have asked me to be on there to talk about it, there's something, you know, unusual about that. He should be willing to talk about it. He should keep an open mind about it. I'm very impressed with the work the guy has done, probably more so than anybody, and alternative media points of view.
1: He's also just the greatest entertainer maybe to ever live. He's so funny.
0: Well, and then I just am so impressed with how organized the guy. Him and Mike Adams are the most organized alternative media people I've ever seen. And, you know, so I think it'd be great because it's the finger out of the dike. The moon landing killed fewer people than 9/11. Even the Kennedy eyewitness list is greater than the people who died during the moon landing fraud. But it's the one thing that would bring down the government more than anybody else. And that's the very thing he needs to talk about, which he's not talking about. That will be the finger out of the dike. People go, aha, I cried for them. I prayed for them. I waved a flag. They gave them medals of honor and parades. And they were traitors and liars. It'll be the aha moment that will cause the government to be reformed. So the one thing, the one fraud conspiracy that Alex Jones and Joe Rogan are not talking about is the very thing that they need to talk about the most.
1: Rogan used to be all in on the moon landing being faked, and then he talked to Neil deGrasse Tyson one time and changed his mind. He was like, I don't know, maybe it was real. It's like, oh, come on.
0: Well, you know, the thing is, he called me up when we were producing. A funny thing happened on the way to the moon. Called me up, said, where do you live? I said, I'm in L.A. right now. He says, I'm in L.A. Takes me out to dinner. Says, I know the moon landings are fake. What can I do to help you? And now, for some reason, he doubts it. And I don't understand that. Yeah. You know, he thinks there's another reason why the images are fake. No, the images are fake because they couldn't go. He thinks there's another reason why they're acting like they're at the funeral of their mother during their press conference instead of like victors at the Super Bowl locker room. No, there's only one reason, because they didn't go and they're lying to the world about the alleged greatest accomplishment. That's why they look guilty, because they are guilty. Why are they faking pictures of the moon missions? Because they didn't go. Otherwise, we'd be seeing real ones. It's very simple.
1: Yeah, I remember him saying semi-recently on Joe Rogan's podcast, I remember him saying that he had dinner with you. I was like, yeah, that's cool. But yeah, I know we're going long, but thank you so much, Bart, for hanging out. That's Sabrell.com, and I hope people pick up your new book. You can get signed copies on there, digital copies, regular copies, all that stuff.
0: And audiobook.
1: And the audio. Are you reading the audiobook, or did you get another guy to do it?
0: I did it myself. So nice. It's on Kindle.
1: That's the only way to do it.
0: It's Kindle. It's print. It's audiobook. And if you've got a little extra money, want to help me out, I can also mail autographed copies for a little extra.
1: Nice. And then the YouTube channel is just Bart Sabrell, I believe. I thought I had hallucinated, because every moon landing, we've done the two moon landing shows on here. And I keep both times in preparation, I was like, I know there's like a clip where Bart and is debating Neil, the guy, the science guy. And I eventually had just given up. I was just like, I guess I dreamed it. And then lo and behold, the other day, it's on your YouTube channel, the Geraldo.
0: Yeah, we were on the Geraldo show. And he's like, well, of course they went, because like, I assume they went, you know what I mean? Like, well, surely the government's not that corrupt. But yeah, just go to Sabrell, Sibrell.com. Click on the YouTube link at the bottom. And if you want to know about, you know, the pandemic, click on the Odyssey or Natural News Brighteon link. And you can see all the videos. 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
1: Beautiful. Yeah, and that'll be linked in the show notes for this episode, so people can just click that link if they... I'm assuming people can spell Sibrel. It's pretty easy. But if not, the link's there, so you can click that, anybody listening. But thanks again, Bart. I'll let you go, and keep up the good work. You're doing the Lord's work out there.
0: Thank you, Chris. God bless you.
1: Have a good one.
3: We choose to go to the moon in this decade and do the other thing, not because they are easy, but because they are hard. Because that challenge is one that we're willing to accept, one we are unwilling to postpone, and one we intend to win.
4: From Dallas, Texas, the flash, apparently official, President Kennedy died at 1 p.m. Central Standard Time.

0: Hi, everybody. I'm Geraldo Rivera, and we are live and at large. And coming up, one of the world's most resilient conspiracy theories, that the moon landing, whose 40th anniversary we are all celebrating this weekend, was actually fake. The theory has gained momentum when NASA admitted that it had lost the original footage of man's first steps on the moon.
1: YouTube and watch a funny thing happened on the way to the moon. It contains newly discovered evidence, which is part of the missing tapes, of outtakes from the first mission to the moon, of them falsifying a shot of being halfway to the moon. You have to ask yourself, if Lindbergh flew across the Atlantic in 1927, would it be 50 years before anyone of any nation on Earth flew across the Atlantic in an airplane? And that's what we're to believe. If it were so easy to go to the moon 40 years ago, there would be bases there by now, by the United States, Germany, China.
0: Hold on, Bart. So you're saying, and it's an argument that has some resonance, that if the moon landing was possible 40 years ago, why haven't we replicated it very often since the initial landings between 1969 and 1972? Is that your basic point?
1: Well, that's one of the points. First of all, we found never-before-seen footage of them faking part of the photography, which is in A Funny Thing Happened on the Way to the Moon, which has been licensed 5 times and can only now be viewed on YouTube.
0: Like what? You're saying that, for instance, there's no stars in the original video? Couldn't that be a function of the fact that the video was not enhanced and not digitally remastered, that the quality, you know, even now we see loss of quality sometimes with satellite transmissions, etc.?
1: Well, their excuse that there are no pictures of the stars because the iris was closed is true. The fact is they took no pictures of the stars by themselves with an exposure setting perfect for them. They took a Jeep to the moon, but they never took a telescope because they weren't there and they had no way of accurately faking the constellations,
0: which may someday prove to be non-existent. Were they in Hollywood? Where were they?
1: Well, they were probably at a military base, one secure, that makes secret aircraft.
0: In Roswell, New Mexico, maybe? It could be.
1: Well, you know, you say you're open-minded. I hope you got a chance to watch the film.
0: No, dude, listen, I'm listening. I am absolutely listening. But let me bring in someone to help you.
1: Have you seen the movie?
0: I haven't. I don't go to the movies very often, and that's not the top of my list.
1: No, the DVD of the fake photography.
0: Oh, I haven't. But we'll show everybody whatever we have. Let me bring on someone to assist you. My next guest, Aaron Reinen, started out believing the official version of history, which is what I and most people believe. But interestingly enough, but let me interrupt myself. In 1999, when they took a Gallup poll of whether or not Americans felt the moon landing was fake, 6%, only 6% said they thought it was fake. But in 2005, 2006, another survey done just of young people, too young to have witnessed the 1969 landing, found that almost 25% of young people, 18 to 35, believed, that 25% believed that the moon landing was fake, so of the youngsters. So that is quite a substantial number. And one of those converts to disbelieving the moon landing is my next guest. When he heard about the erased NASA tapes 5 years ago, he also became suspicious that the United States had engineered what essentially was a gigantic hoax as Cold War propaganda to scare off the Soviets. Here is his confrontation, our poor old pal Buzz, and also more from Bart. Watch.
2: Buzz Aldrin is the second human being to allegedly walk on the moon's surface.
3: Where were you on July 20th, 1969?
4: I was on the surface of the moon.
5: I want you to swear to God on the Bible that you walked on the moon.
6: Okay.
5: If you walked on the moon, we're given the opportunity to swear to God that you walked on the moon.
7: I'm going to give you the opportunity to get the hell knocked out of you if you don't leave me alone.
8: You're talking to the wrong guy. Why don't you talk to the administrator in NASA? We're passengers. We're guys going on a flight.
9: I don't hit people, but you're going to be on the deck unless you get
10: I'm heading out. I appreciate it.
9: And get the hell out of the house.
0: Those astronauts are punching dudes. I like that. But anyway, Aaron, tell us why you have changed your mind and now become a skeptic.
11: Sure. Thanks for having me on, Geraldo. I really appreciate it. Let me first clarify. I was paid by the state of Ohio in 1999 to spend a year trying to prove we actually landed on the moon. And I was a total believer,
0: Geraldo. Wait. You were paid with taxpayer money from the state of Ohio?
11: The state of Ohio.
0: Who's the governor? Another issue. But go ahead, tell us more.
11: Anyway, so I took a year and I traveled across the country. And folks, I've actually posted it on YouTube. It's called Did We Go? And the challenges, Geraldo, everywhere I went, it was just amazing. Moon rocks falling in Antarctica, Neil Armstrong's silence. But I was the first to report, and you played the clip earlier tonight, that all the science data, the telemetry data was missing. Now, Geraldo, for NASA to come out and say that all the tapes were erased, I mean, it's incredible. Geraldo, this isn't just one tape. This is rooms of tape labeled Apollo 11 moon landing. Someone had to physically go and erase it. And it just, you know, I really, in my heart, Geraldo, I want us to go. And I know all your viewers want us to go. But if you watch my film over and over again, and I don't know if you have the clip of me trying to laser range off the moon, but even after I successfully laser ranged off the moon, it turns out the Russians had landed all these unmanned probes on the moon with laser reflectors. The challenges in trying to prove we land the moon are great, and I hope we landed on the moon, but come on, Geraldo.
0: Okay. Let me bring us back down to Earth, folks. We're also joined in L.A. by Bill Nye, the science guy. Bill's an educator, engineer. We trust him. He contributes to The Skeptic magazine, which might be appropriate for this topic. But Bill, Aaron's right about erasing these tapes. I mean, I don't believe for a second that we faked this thing, but how in the world do you erase the tapes of the most historic event in 2,000 years? I mean, it's not like it was a bar mitzvah, you know what I mean?
4: So let me start with this. What tape are you showing if all of the tapes were erased?
0: Well, they lost them for 5 years. No, they found them in the files, they said, in Australia, and they're enhancing those. I mean, it seems, you know, it gives a hope to the skeptics.
4: No, okay, it's my turn, kids. Okay. So what happened apparently is they lost one tape, and it was in Australia, which is part of the Deep Space Network, the DSN. And this is these are NASA tapes, literally on the other side of the world from headquarters. One of them got misplaced. People believe quite reasonably that this tape was especially high quality, and it got lost. Stuff happens. It's 40 years ago. It does not in any way qualify as evidence that NASA faked it. By the way, I watched both of your YouTube videos. I must say, remarkably uncompelling. I gotta tell you, hardly any evidence at all there for me that the stuff was faked.
0: Okay,
4: by the
0: quick
4: way,
0: rebuttal
4: if you were
0: from
4: fake
0: Bart,
4: it, why
0: Bart
4: would you
0: Sabrell,
4: fake it
0: Bart
4: six
0: Sabrell.
4: More times?
0: Bart Sabrell, you
11: well,
0: want to quickly
11: first of
0: rebuttal?
11: All,
6: yeah, well, basically, according to NASA, every single TV tape from every single moon mission is lost. Ask Ron Howard. He's the one who asked for them to be transferred for 70-millimeter projection.
0: Okay, that's
6: and if you watch
0: Aaron,
6: his movie about the moon landings, 95% of it is reenactments.
0: Aaron.
11: Yes.
0: Final statement.
11: Well, first, let me build the big picture for everybody.
0: Don't build the big picture now. Make your final statement.
11: Okay. It's very challenging to try to prove we landed on the moon, and it shouldn't be challenging. The tape should be there. There should be plenty of evidence.
0: And Bill, you're the one guy on the panel who hasn't swung it or been punched by Buzz Aldrin. You say Buzz and his buddies really went.
4: Absolutely.
0: And the evidence
4: Buzz
0: overwhelming.
4: Aldrin, by the way.
0: Evidence overwhelming.
4: Absolutely.
0: And the
4: so
0: growing skepticism
4: all
0: among
4: the
0: young
4: sailors
0: people.
4: On those. All the sailors on the aircraft carriers who watched the thing come back, the thousands of
0: their
4: people
0: story is
4: who
0: that they were actually
4: Cape Canaveral.
0: Their story is that they were in a transport airplane. They threw the thing out of the transport airplane. It landed. Anyway, I want to thank Bart Sabrell.
12: Habitation on the moon. We can visit other people with their habitation. We can keep track. If there's something very important to be developed from the moon, I'm not sure what it is right now. And I sure think we should identify what it is for America to make such gross expenditures again for human habitation on the moon. We can help. We can join with. Together, we can explore the moon and develop the moon. We should go boldly where man has not gone before. Fly by the comets, visit asteroids, visit the moon of Mars. There's a monolith. They're a very unusual structure on this little potato-shaped object that goes around Mars once in 7 hours. When people find out about that, they're going to say, who put that there? Who put that there? Well, the universe put it there. If you choose, God put it there.
13: Pops in a six-pack!
14: Twist me up! Give me more twisting! Twist me up! Give me more twisting! Twist me up!
15: Danger! Danger! 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Alert! I am a scumbag! I am filth! I would literally not be able to finish my dinner if somebody walked over and talked to me that looked like these two guys. 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
18: I would like, if I may, to take you on a strange journey.
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20: You maniacs! What is a man?
21: When we are successful,

0: thing about this country is they talk about how we have freedom of choice. Mm-hmm. You know, we have freedom of choice. Yeah. Very limited. It's an important thing. Limited choice. Two political parties, essentially. Two. Big media companies, five, mm-hmm. six.
1: Max.
0: Yeah. Oil companies down to three now, I think, mm-hmm. overall. Three or four. Banks, the big brokerage houses, the big accounting firms. All the things that are important, reduced in choice. Mm. Newspapers in a city, how many? Used to be three, four. Now it's one or two. They're owned by the same people, and they also own a radio station right. and a TV station. But jelly beans, yeah. 32 flavors, yeah. ice cream, all the things that don't matter. The unimportant things, a lot of choices. Yeah. And you know what I say? You know what your freedom of choice is in America? Paper or plastic.
1: Yeah.
0: That's it, man. It comes down to paper or plastic, cash or charge, aisle or window, smoking or non-smoking, yeah. Coke or Pepsi. These are your choices. Everything else is kind of laid out for you. You get

0: Yeah, it's been a while since we've actually like conversated in person.
1: Other than a little bit here and there online, it's been like a year. So
0: I know. Lavish, how you doing, bud?
2: Oh, I'm doing very swell this Monday evening. It's a bicycle day today, which if you didn't know, it commemorates the day that LSD was accidentally invented and consumed for the first time.
1: Tomorrow's Hitler's birthday.
2: That's right.
0: Wow. That's right. And it's 420. We're jam-packed full of all sorts of shit, which is actually
2: kind of activities.
0: So it's 419, right, for the LSD birthday?
2: That's right, called Bicycle Day.
0: That's interesting. Because we actually have a donation for tonight. A very own brand new Freaks of Hazard showed up, and it's Sir Vo at $9.99. He donated to us. We're a value for value show, so we just put this stuff out in the airwaves and hope you guys enjoy it. And if you do find yourself enjoying it, consider sending in clips, show art, music, whatever the fuck. Whatever is of value to you, support independent journalism.
2: That's right. We'll get this weird shit on the mainstream deal. I like 9.99. If you invert it, it's 6.66. I'm sure that's just a coincidence, though.
0: Oh yeah, and speaking of synchronicities, this is the, without even thinking about it or knowing, this is the ISO that I pulled for Servo.
3: Today, a young man on acid realized that all matter is merely energy condensed to a slow vibration, that we are all one consciousness experiencing itself subjectively. There is no such thing as death. Life is only a dream, and we are the imagination of ourselves. Here's Tom with the weather.
0: So that ended up being kind of perfect.
2: Thanks, Bill. And now to the weather.
0: Our tarot card for tonight from the Tarot de Marseille is the Emperor card, which is another synchronicity just right off the bat. It's stability, domineering father, power, basis for all constructions, material energy, support, influential man, power over the material world, spouse, sexual potency, head of the family, patriarchy, soothing force. And we must tear him down. And that was that. You can check out that tarot card at in our chats, behindtheschemes.com. It's the green room. Pop in there, get the show notes.
2: Down with the patriarchy.
1: Okay, wait. I do have a legitimate question, though. How do you get into the show notes?
0: I'm going to actually drop them again because it won't load messages from before you joined on.
1: Oh, okay. That explains it.
0: And I got kicked out of the room, which I'm going to have to get figured out. So I'm actually having to use our Discord, which I know, Lavish, you just joined in there. But I'm thinking realistically it might be time to get rid of it as quickly as possible before.
2: Discord, you mean?
0: Yeah.
2: Discord is, I don't like Discord. I never have. I use it for some things because I have to. But if I could, I'd be on this IRC shit for everything.
0: Oh, yeah. Realistically, I just want a place where we can share links and clips and stuff, categorize them.
2: Mm-hmm.
0: So we're looking at some things with Midas, which might facilitate that. So there's always exciting shit to come.
2: Oh, yes.
0: In that regards, let's get in tonight, Alex. It's been a year since we last conversated, since we last saw each other.
1: Yeah,
0: we were still in the thralls of the pandemic.
1: Thralls.
0: Surge after surge after surge.
1: A constant surge. And you remember the Sienna death counter? That was good. That was my favorite.
0: Oh, yeah. It's it just doesn't stop. Realistically, I guess I don't really know if they're still going with it or not.
1: They're not.
0: What? It's bullshit.
1: Yeah. Basically, like right after Joe Biden took office, the death counter stopped.
0: And the WHO came out and said that you got to watch the cycles that you spin up these PCR tests. And I guess we want to know.

0: Oh, like how much have you been paying attention, I guess, to how much have you been invested?
1: I would say one of the best parts about moving across country in the middle of a pandemic was being able to actually just kind of shut out a lot of like the news aspect. I mean, you move somewhere new. You don't know a whole lot of people. It's a lot easier to kind of continue life and business as usual without really having to like constantly pay attention and talk about stuff like that. So I would say that my attention to the happenings in the world is like, I'm far less informed, but it's by choice, if that makes any sense.
0: For sure. It just, it ultimately, there is just that point where it's healthier to unplug.
1: It is. And I think that's the biggest thing. It's like, you know, yeah, of course I want to be informed and know what's happening in the world, but when it's being like shoved down your brain, like crammed down you the entire time and it's just chaotic, it's just like, it's too exhausting.
2: It just never ends.
1: Yeah, exactly. It's just constant. You constantly feel like you're being bombarded, psychologically abused. So
2: yeah, I think a lot of people feel that way. Like, I think most people feel that way to some degree, some more than others.
1: Yeah, I would say some to some degree, but I kind of feel like more people are more aware of it now than maybe they had been. But you know, I don't know, not to be like pessimistic, but I think there's a lot of people that actually just don't recognize it and don't care.
0: If anything, they went deeper.
1: They
0: approached even harder and like embraced even tighter.
2: Which is terrifying.
1: Yeah. I would say so.
2: So you moved. Do you mind me asking which direction you moved in?
1: East.
2: You moved east? Nice.
1: Yep, went east. I went east and kind of smaller town. So it's a little bit more quiet. It's nice.
2: Nice. Enjoy beautiful. It.
0: Yeah. Certainly feel like it's getting ready to pop off here again. But we ended up moving outside of, we're probably 25 minutes from downtown, half an hour to get to the uptown area.
1: All right, so you guys in south?
0: No, it's the it's like heading towards St. Cloud or something.
1: Oh okay, I know what you're talking about.
0: Yeah, so
1: well, that's nice. Moving is always fun, especially if you get out of the city a little more.
0: Yep, I think that's going to be a trend coming up over the next couple of years, because I mean, not only do you get I don't know. I'm almost at the point where I can't help but think of it any other way than an insurgency to some degrees. But it's like a LARPing insurgency, where I feel like people are trying to start a revolution, but it's just play tend to a big degree. And with 2021 being pretty much what people wanted, I don't really see the state government standing up for much prolonged protesting like they did last year. So they'll just turn around and stamp them out and fucking, you did your thing, you did what we needed you to do, go back home, watch TV.
1: Yeah, I mean, that's exactly, I mean, at least that's what I see it as. It's pretty obvious that the chaos was allowed to happen to try to keep pushing, Trump out of office.
2: Exactly.
1: To stack the cards against him, so to speak. And now that he's gone, they're going to start locking the whole situation down. I mean, from what it sounds like, I mean, granted, like most of my social media is still all people within Minneapolis area. And, you know, from what I gather, it's basically military occupation right now. So, I mean, they're not going to let what happened last summer happen again.
0: Yep. Well, I guess
2: summer before it's been rioting for a little bit now. I mean, before the big mini riots, those are obviously huge, but I feel like they've been doing shit for a couple of years now. And now they can be the law and order party, just like, you know, they always said they weren't.
1: Yeah, right. The hypocrisy in the Democratic Party is so exhausting, and it totally blows my mind how people are either intentionally in denial of that, or they're just like that naive. I don't know which one it is.
2: Yeah, combination of both.
1: Yeah.
0: No doubt. Well, I mean, that kind of falls right into line with some of the stuff we for sure wanted to touch on tonight. I mean, you got some vaccine passport. I know we were talking about back and forth, the lockdowns. There was a specific movie you had mentioned, which all of my clips that I've got are from The Hunger Games. So is there a particular direction you want to touch on first?
1: I don't know. I guess like maybe let's start with vax passports, because that actually is somebody who is looking to traveling like internationally and abroad for a number of years consecutively. Like that probably would affect me the most. So maybe let's start there.
0: Yeah. Well, freedom pass. What's not to love? Papers, please.
1: Yeah. I mean, it's Patriot Act 2.0. Like, if anybody, how could you not see that coming? And it's pretty ridiculous. I think Russell Brand actually probably said it best, where he's just like, you know, there's larger picture at play here. He's like, you know, what's going to happen with us? It's not even just about, I mean, well, we all know it's not about our health, but it's data collection, you know, besides the fact that you have all these different, less wealthy, you know, a lot of communities, more minority communities, obviously for obvious reasons, less trustworthy of the government, that aren't going to be okay with this. That's who it's going to impact the most, you know. And, you know, data collection. It's, you know, what are you going to do with it? Okay, well, you're probably going to open up a bunch of loopholes, and now all of a sudden all of our medical data gets to start being collected and sold to insurance companies and da da da da da. And, you know, the very people that you claim to be helping are going to be exactly the people you're going to be hurting. So, you know.
0: Oh yeah. And that was something they touched on. There's a show that we're all kind of centered around called No Agenda. It's the only place our show is featured streaming. But they had just touched on Amazon is trying to get into the game of managing people's health. And they would have these like deployable nurses that would show up at people's houses with their bags and be able to diagnose and treat.
1: What? Never heard any of that. That sounds ridiculous.
2: They've gone full Microsoft where they just want to take over the whole world. They just want to do everything.
1: Yeah.
2: You get fed through your Amazon tube. It's fucking nuts.
1: You ever remember like when you were a kid in like grade school? I mean, at least I did, where it was specifically taught in like civics or like social, you know, social science or whatever studies that America doesn't allow monopolies. You guys ever remember being taught that?
2: Oh,
1: We don't allow monopolies to happen in this country. Well, that's interesting, because we're basically a country of everything monopolized. That's all it is.
0: But there's a couple of choices. There's a couple of choices. Come on now.
1: Yeah.
2: Like, Coke and Pepsi.
1: Yeah, right.
2: Both choices. We got both kinds of music here.
1: Yeah.
2: Yeah, you're right.
1: So, I mean, that's what it is. And, you know, what's interesting about the vax passport is it's actually not the medical industry, the one that, you know, it's not scientists and doctors pushing for a vax passport. It's tech companies. Big tech is pushing for that.
2: Mm-hmm.
1: So it's just kind of like, what about the science? I believe in science. Well, it's interesting how it seems to be the technology industry is the one pushing for this, not the, you know, medical science industry.
0: Oh, I lost it. Damn it.
1: What? The green room again?
0: No, I got a big old ISO board, but I lost my shun the non-believer ISO. It's kind of our science is your new religion and fuck your God.
1: Science is not a religion.
0: I would say that there's people that their approach is. Yeah.
1: Yeah, they do. Absolutely. When you're walking around saying, I believe in science, well, the very statement of that proves that you don't understand the concept of science.
0: Oh, yeah.
1: Walking around, I believe in science. Well, no, you only believe in which science ever suits your opinions.
3: Shun the non-believer.
2: I think you just made a good point that if there was somebody walking around saying, I don't know about the science thing, that would be more scientific than saying, I believe in the science.
1: Yeah, that's more scientific than saying, I believe in science.
0: Yeah, you've already started with a hypothesis. Hypothesis is maybe bullshit.
2: Yeah, and then the next step would be to prove how I'm wrong on my own statement, my own hypothesis. How am I full of shit? Yeah, but no, it never goes there. The science is settled.
0: Well, I actually got some. Do you guys want to hear a little bit of David Icke talk about this very thing, a technocratic auto control? Fucking.
2: Was it from when he was on the Sir Seatsitter's show, Abs in a Six Pack?
0: Oh, dude, Alex, one of our boys got David Icke on his show.
1: Oh yeah.
0: Yeah, these motherfuckers tear it up. There's we got Abs in a Six Pack, Bowl After Bowl, Hog Story, Fun Fact Friday, all sorts of shit.
2: There's a big lineup for these days, but yeah, we're getting some fun people to come through. We had Nick the Red interview what's his face? John McAfee.
0: Oh yeah.
2: Yeah, we get some interesting people to flow through here sometimes.
1: John McAfee, really? Oh my gosh, that dude.
2: Yeah, dude.
0: How's that feel?
1: I didn't even think he was still in the States.
2: He wasn't. He was hiding out in like the Philippines or Indonesia or something, and he zoomed in. And then I think he was in prison like 6 months later.
0: Yeah.
1: The story behind. You know, sometimes it's like I read about that guy and I'm just like, how much of this is like, how much of the chaotic stories that you hear is like really truthful? And then how much of it is actually like possibly like demonized? So I don't know. Seems like a strange dude, super eccentric, but some of the stories are so ridiculous that I'm just like, I don't know. I'm skeptical of some of it, so I don't know.
2: That's very scientific of you.
1: I know. Well, it's hard to know what to believe and not to believe anymore. I think that's, you know, by design.
2: Totally.
0: Believe it all and deny it.
1: Yeah, right?
0: I am the contradiction.
2: Wait.
0: I want to play through some of these acts here real quick.
4: I've been saying this for decades, right? So put that in the background as I describe it. I've described this wannabe global structure as the Hunger Games society. And if people picture a pyramid, at the top of the pyramid, there's the 1%, this tiny, tiny elite with all the resources, all the control, all the wealth. And at the bottom of the pyramid is basically the rest of humanity in servitude, deprivation, and dependency upon the cult. Remember again, I've been saying this for decades and writing it in my books, not coming up with it now. Right. And between the 1% and the rest of the population is planned to be a vicious military police state to impose the will of the 1% upon the rest of the population and to stop the population challenging the 1%. And you'll see, if anyone's watched the Hunger Games trilogy, why I've called it the Hunger Games Society.
0: I mean, he probably could have came up with a more clever name, but there he is, prophesizing again.
1: Well, I mean, that's exactly what I said. My husband and I were talking and he was watching the Hunger Games and I was just like, God damn it, this movie's such a ripoff. But anyways, that's a whole different topic. But yeah, you know, I mean, what you're seeing now with the militarized policing that's been happening over the past decade, we're going into not just countrywide lockdowns, but like worldwide lockdowns.
0: And that's super key right there. Decade, past decade.
1: Yeah, it's been happening over the past 10 years. Dude, I went up, a friend of ours had to deal with wildlife police like a few weeks ago. And the dude walks up like completely decked out in like every piece of tactical gear that you could possibly have on. And I'm like, this is the wildlife police. This isn't like SWAT, but he looked like SWAT. I'm like, dude, you're around frickin' busting people drinking and driving their boats and fishing. Like,
0: unless he came up on a bear that was dressed in SWAT gear by drunk, rowdy teenagers.
1: Yeah, there ain't no bear out here.
2: And even if there were, that tactical gear's not going to save you from a bear. It's going to hinder you.
1: Yeah. I'm just like, well, depending on where the bear bit you, I suppose. But
0: okay,
1: yeah,
0: okay. I mean, I see how
2: slow
0: it is.
2: You down.
1: But no, I mean, it started with, I mean, I was a little, I would say that as far as like, I was pretty young when Bush was in office, that was high school for me. So, I mean, I wasn't like most high schoolers, probably not really giving a shit too much what was happening in the world around me outside of high school. I definitely, after, I graduated and started paying attention, I mean, you could easily see it happening, all through Obama, and it continued even with Trump. And it's going to keep continuing with Biden. It doesn't matter who's in office. That's the trend. That's what's happening. And it's totally a two-tier society. It's the, the ruling class and then the rest of us peasants, where there's two sets of rules, one set for them and then one set for us. Mm-hmm. And you see that with, the police brutality kind of going on. There was just like, if any normal person had committed equivalent crimes that some of these politicians have committed over, the past couple decades, I was like, most people would still be locked up in jail for it. So it's like, with the housing crash, not a single banker went to jail for that.
0: Kind of got paid for it.
1: Yeah. And they got bailed out and they got a nice fat, mm-hmm. like retirement check for it.
2: They all got a little golden parachutes on their way out the door.
1: Nobody saw anything like that. And, it's Hunger Games, with the lockdowns with the pandemic, and say what you will about, how legitimate I feel the lockdown measurement really was. It 100 years from now, we are literally at the building blocks for creating a similar situation 100 years from now. Mm-hmm. That's kind of where it feels like we're heading. We're heading into a direction where like we're getting really close to, there's no turning back. And that's what the vaccine passport is, in my opinion. I was like, once we go down that road, there's no going back from it.
0: Wow.
1: And future generations, maybe for their sake, it's better that they're brainwashed into thinking that that's a good thing, because it's not. And it's shameful that anybody would even be accepting that as reality.
0: Yeah, that's it. I'm fucking right on the head.
2: Yeah.
0: As far as I'm concerned, once you crack that, once you open the door, it's, you ain't shutting it and ain't stopping. I mean, it's going to happen. How many generations is 100 years? Two, three?
1: Yeah.
0: Great, great grandkid at least, or at most.
1: Yep. I mean, even under the whole like, it's temporary. Well, the Patriot Act was supposed to be temporary too, and that shit's still going on. You know what I mean? It's never temporary. That's how they try to make an excuse to pass policies like that. They're just like, mm-hmm. It'll be temporary. It's just, until things calm down. But the reality is there's never really an end to it.
0: I just thought of
2: nothing
0: a great
2: more permanent than a temporary government program, right?
1: Yeah.
2: Sorry. Right. What was that movie?
0: Forever wars don't start themselves.
1: Yeah. Ew. Right. Ew.
2: Well, they take the Roman model of declaring emergency powers, and they just get to do whatever they want as long as they get emergency powers going.
1: Yeah.
2: Oh, Patriot Act. Oh, sorry. Terrorists, emergency powers. Oh, COVID. Oh, emergency powers. And then they never give them back once the emergency ends, because the emergency never does end.
1: Yeah, I thought it was, I did see something like news clip recently. Biden was doing, I think, some sort of press conference, And he was talking about how the reason that we're in Afghanistan was because of 9/11. And I just like had to stop and say, have we gotten this far to the point where like the lies are actually changing for the reason that we're in Afghanistan? Like, we're actually just fabricating stuff now. Mm-hmm. Like, I'm pretty sure he was in office before 9/11 happened. And from what I recall, we've been in Afghanistan since before 9/11 happened. So it's weird. Like, the lies are changing. It's like changing for the new generation. It's like you have a generation of people that's dying off, and now the lies are changing to benefit whatever the hell we're doing over there. Stealing shit, basically.
2: The poppy fields. It's all about those sweet, so that ties into big pharma. Afghanistan's very important for the opium trade, the global opium trade, or the opiate trade.
1: Yeah. I mean, that's part of the reason that you had, you know, the opiate issue here in the U.S. Mm-hmm. It's because big pharma is just pushing doctors and pharmacists, and, you know, it's all over the place. I mean, I think people really underestimate, like, how much power big pharma really has in this country. And they are solely the driving force behind the fact that we have no government health care. I mean, whether or not you're pro or against, the reality is, like, big pharma will never allow that to happen because they solely profit off of the fact that we have privatized health care. So.
2: It's an interesting power struggle because you see socialized medicine, obviously, in Europe. And Europe is run by rich fat cats. And then our rich fat cats don't do that. They go the opposite way, right? So you get what, because the social system, you can profit off of that in a big way. The state can profit off of that in a big way.
1: Yeah.
2: And then with our system, it's the insurance companies that profit and the pharmaceutical companies. So I guess the corporate guys win. It's interesting to see the varying systems.
1: Well, I think that what the connection I think a lot of people are really missing is that 90, I'll be generous and I'll say only 90%, but it's probably higher than that, is that, you know, big corporations are our government. Big tech is our government. Big pharma is our government. Majority of our politicians are bought and paid for by all these companies. Like, they're not representatives of the people. They're representatives of business interests. So the United States, I mean, it's not really a joke to say that the United States, the government of the United States, is one giant corporation.
2: Sure.
0: UCA, United Corporations of America.
1: Yeah, pretty much.
2: Mm-hmm.
1: I mean.
0: But just to watch the pharmacological warfare take on the social and technological warfare through the guise of social media, and throw in a good dash of UBI, and, you know, you create this thing where in order to get healthcare and receive any sort of aid from the government when they do lock you down, because as far as I'm concerned, we still got COVID 22, 23, 24 to look forward to all the way up to 2030, you know, and whatever that next major step may be.
1: Yeah.
2: We'll have the global economy on a lifeline, just create over time that dependence, make the global population dependent on whatever their state is, you know, have no freedom to pursue your own profit, to pursue your own thing. It's a terrifying time.
1: Yeah. I mean, even buying your own land is difficult these days. I mean, you have all these, you know, I mean, I'm not really going to get into the Bill Gates and all the land he owns, maybe another conversation.
0: We've talked about that on this show. He's in the top three, right?
1: I think, he's in the top three. I think he owns the most farmland. He owns the most farmland in this country.
2: Yeah, exactly.
1: I know that, but but you have all these people like himself, all these rich people that are going around, and I'm talking like rich, like Bill Gates rich, going around and buying up all the land that they possibly can. You have all these corporations kind of where I'm at right now. You know, it's interesting to talk to some of the people that grew up out here just because there's a lot of transplants here. And, you know, they've even said, they're like, you know, and these people are in their 20s, and I'm talking to them. They're like, man, when, you know, when we were kids, you know, there was so much forest area around here, and we just go, you know, take the ATVs out and go mudding. And they're like, and now everywhere that we used to hang out and, you know, have, you know, family adventures and stuff, they're like, they're all like these cheap high rise condos and apartment complexes now. It's like all this land isn't even getting sold to like the average person, you know, for residential purposes. They're getting, you know, all this land is getting sold to all these corporations to build these cheap complexes.
2: And these remote investors.
1: Yeah.
2: Yeah. That's sad.
0: Gentrification. I mean, that shit, especially Torin, there's so many spots that I've walked into and I just, it's sort of deja vu, but it's actually happened because you've two separate parts of the country, you've walked into the same area and it's the same chain. And it's supposed to look like this little upstart town, and it's just a fucking transplant. It's a carbon copy of the other place. Yeah. And so, you know, there's a God. What's someone over here? I can't think of any specific ones, but especially with all the lockdowns now, I mean, who's going to buy up all the businesses that have shuttered? Only goes one direction.
2: Exactly. Fucking McDonald's will. McDonald's will buy that shit up. You'll see a McDonald's in every corner in 10 years.
1: You know, I got to say something about McDonald's, though, man. Like, it used to be, you remember when McDonald's actually used to be cheap and they had like a dollar menu?
2: Mm-hmm. Mm-hmm. Like, I remember when they were actually cheap, yeah.
1: Yeah.
2: No longer.
1: Dude, I went there. Yeah, no, they're not even cheap anymore. And it's like, it's like almost $10 for one meal. I'm just like, no. It's absolutely ridiculous.
2: A Big Mac and a Coke, it's like, okay, that'll be $10. Like, get the fuck out of here.
1: I swung by there the other day and I was just like, I just usually get like one of the breakfast sandwiches if I do stop in. But I was looking at the menu, I was like, oh, what's on the dollar menu? It's not even a dollar menu anymore. It's a $2-3 menu.
2: They got a $2 chuck menu now. It's fucking ridiculous. Lame. Are you okay, Boobs? You're right.
0: Yeah, it's gourmet. It's the Chrysler of fast food.
2: Yeah, right. I still like the Big Mac Index, though, for if you ever travel, particularly abroad, and you can check. Everyone's got a McDonald's, and you can check the prices at the McDonald's, and it's a pretty good gauge on just like what the dollar value is comparative.
0: Jesus. Yeah. I didn't think that was ever going to be anything I needed in my life before, but
2: you can need the stars to navigate the seas. You need McDonald's to navigate the global economy. So there you go.
0: Alrighty then. Do y'all want to hear a little more David Icke speak on these Vax passes, Freedom Pass? What do y'all like better, Vax Pass, Freedom Pass? Papers, please.
2: The term do we prefer? Do you prefer?
0: Like if we were going to have to like name it like we would a demon if we were trying to capture one.
1: I have no idea. I mean, I think it's all horse shit, so I don't really care what they're called.
0: Oh, fair enough.
2: Call them light sheets, enlightened sheets.
0: Oh, like that. Light sheets.
2: Give me your light sheets.
0: I was going to suggest we just get QR codes slapped on our foreheads so that way they can scan your temperature at the same time.
2: I agree. I think the most convenient thing is just a nice barcode, you know, on the arm or on the butt.
0: Oh, the butt would be nice. The butt would be nice. So you get that little extra bit of shame in there too. You know? It's like the great granddaddy version of taking your shoes off at the airport. Got to drop your trowels a little bit there, sir.
2: All right. Let's see it.
0: No, wait. They can test at the same time, too. That's how it works.
2: I just like the idea that just shine it right through your pants. So they just aim the gun at your butt. And you're just standing there at the airport. Hold still, sir.
0: Bend over, please. Bend over for COVID-23.
1: Have you seen that? God.
0: Wait, what?
1: Yeah, there's a movie. There's actually a movie. Wow, what the hell is that movie? It's about COVID-23.
0: I feel like Adam Curry was talking about it. I hadn't seen it yet, but I think we played part of the trailer and talked about it previous show. looks pretty nutty. I mean,
1: yeah, I just was like, way to like totally manipulate and play on people's fears.
0: That in the money. Utopia show on Amazon, another great example. They even had the fucking disclaimer. It's like, you know, this may be triggering for some people.
1: It may be triggering for some people.
0: Paraphrasing.
2: Trauma porn. It's trauma porn. It's
1: I fear like porn. Science fiction. But what's sad, you know what? I really enjoy science fiction. It's like one of my favorite genres. But when it starts to feel like the, you know, the real world is starting to feel like a science fiction novel, it starts to get a little freaky.
2: It's not good.
1: Yeah, because it's like, look, this is supposed to be science fiction, as in like fiction. It's not supposed to, real life is not supposed to imitate this shit, like Minority Report. That's what I feel like is after the Vax Passports. We're going to start having like pre-crime come up. It's like, oh, thought police. Crime.
2: Yeah.
0: Oh, fuck.
2: Those stories are supposed to teach you a lesson. That's the whole point of those stories, is that they're like, don't let this happen to you.
1: Exactly.
2: And guess what we're doing?
0: It's 9 o'clock. Do you know where your child is?
2: Oh my God, he's in bed. Sorry.
0: Yep. You just gotta plant that seed. You gotta just drop it in there, start warming people up to it. Same with the fucking space doors from Star Trek being on every target. You gotta put that shit out there so people are inspired to go and build it. It's the only way it'll work. Let's do this second David Icke clip.
4: Now, this virus hoax has created that society to a massive extent, massive movement towards it in literally days, 2 weeks, 3 weeks, maybe. And again, if people think that's a coincidence, naivety anonymous, life membership. And the point being that this pyramid, this Hunger Games society, is designed to be controlled by artificial intelligence. This is what all the smart technology is about, the smart grid, the global smart grid. This is what 5G is about. They have to have 5G level of communication for this AI global grid to function. And psychopaths like Elon Musk will absolutely know that. So will psychopaths like Bill Gates. It's not even a fascistic state, although it is experienced like that. It's not a communist state, though it is experienced like that. It's a technocratic state, a technocracy. And a technocracy is defined as a society that is not run by elected people. That's all gone. They want that gone. But run by technocrats, dark suits, bureaucrats, scientists, engineers, etc., to run the system using AI. And this combination now, as again, all this is in my books years and years and years back, this combination now of more and more jobs being taken by AI, we haven't seen nothing yet, and this Armageddon of unemployment around the world as a result of this hoax has created a situation where the population has no income. And something I've been writing about for years is that what was meant to happen is now happening in this Hunger Games society, is that the population is given a, quote, guaranteed income, which is a pittance, by the state, the 1%, the technocracy.
0: The one thing that I was really surprised that they were able to pull off is keeping so many live performances shut down for a full year. I guess I didn't really expect for them to go for the circus part of the bread and circus. I mean, the small businesses being shuttered for sure. I mean, that Larry show, dude, Sarsit Sitter, I went and checked that out, by the way, and I'll make this reference known at a later point in the show, but that Larry show, his last episode, he's got this crazy tale of a restaurant that was fully stamped down by the city council. I mean, they ended up fining him, padlocking his door, boarding up his door and dropping a ton of sandbags, and then arresting him for pulling the sandbags away because he was just trying to open his place up in Burbank, California. Open his patio up to get some business going, and they ended up arresting him and installing a fucking wire fence around the thing, dropped the post into the concrete, went the whole nine yards.
2: Jesus.
0: Yeah, it's fucked.
2: Well, this is for your own good, sir. Sorry.
1: Well, what's really interesting, it will be interesting to see what kind of comes out of some of these small business owners, you know, because I know like in LA, the restaurant, the whatever, it's not the union, but it's just like, you know, the restaurant organization that everybody's kind of part of the member of or whatever, lobbyist group. But, you know, they started filing massive lawsuits. They're like, this isn't law. There is no law passed here. What you're doing is illegal.
0: Yep.
1: And it was mandates. And it was interesting once the recall Newsom stuff started to come up, how quickly everything started to reopen.
2: Oh, yeah.
1: So, which I kind of wonder what happened. Somehow that flopped. That douche.
2: That guy's in power, not because he was elected in, but because his family is one of the richest, most powerful families.
1: Well, his aunt is Nancy Pelosi.
2: Yeah, it's a big club. We ain't in it.
1: And that's most politicians.
2: Yeah.
1: Yeah. I mean, that's most politicians. I mean, that's the entire state of California, in my opinion. There's not a single politician in office in California, whether it's federal or state, that's not there because their family had money and ties, and it's all exactly. Networking. You know, you can't sit there and not a single person can genuinely explain to me how Nancy Pelosi and Maxine Waters have managed to keep getting reelected in office longer than any of us have been alive.
2: And Feinstein and...
1: Oh, yeah. Feinstein. Oh, I forgot about her. Chuck Schumer.
2: People forget about Feinstein all day long, but I don't. I mean, Feinstein...
1: That woman needs to probably just retire. They all do. It's like you guys have all been in these positions longer than some of us have even been alive.
2: Yeah.
1: Like you're not even relevant anymore. You're just there to like keep the money going in the same families.
2: Well, and you don't know actually how the world works. You're still operating in this different time and place. You haven't actually worked in the real world, a real job, you know, for 40 years. And before that, you were in school for 30 years. You know, you haven't done anything. You need to go. Yeah. You need to let competent people run the country, please. Begging you.
1: Well, it's like when the Nancy Antoinette shit was coming out and she's like, oh, this is the interview. And she's like, this is how I'm coping with lockdown. You know, we just had our fridge restocked. She's got like two $30,000 refrigerators next to each other. And she's got probably a couple grand worth of ice cream. She's like, we just got all our favorite flavors of ice cream. I'm like, you have more ice cream in your fridge. The ice cream in your fridge alone is like worth months of groceries for most people, lady.
0: Mm-hmm. It's not like, the only thing that she keeps in her freezer.
1: Yeah, it's like your fridge is like worth like a quarter of some people's homes. Like, yeah. You know, it's like you are so out of touch. It's unbelievable.
2: Yeah. Mm-hmm. And they just have dummy money. Some people just, there's just so much freaking money in the world. It blows my mind.
1: Yeah.
2: People operate in this world that just have so much money, way too much money. That's the way it is.
1: Yeah.
0: She just keeps clones of herself hanging up on meat hooks in the freezer, and she just drinks off of them for eternal life, and that's how she keeps her power. Politics.
2: We're talking about the technocracy.
1: Yeah,
2: I've seen Larry Ellison in person. Larry Ellison being the CEO of Oracle and a very wealthy, very powerful technocrat type of guy, and he built this tennis arena down in Palm Springs, and he goes down there, and I swear to God, he's cloned his girlfriend. He's got this girlfriend, and he'll be at the tennis thing with the girl, but then there will be his girlfriend will also be at another court, and she'll be in Europe. So I swear to God, and it's all the same time, the same week.
1: Well, I just pulled them up so I could see who you're talking about. That dude is like probably got like at least like, you know, $50,000 worth of plastic surgery done. Jesus Christ.
2: Oh, at least you gotta say like $1 million. Let's just say $1 million.
1: His face is like, it's just like there's not a single wrinkle on his face. It's like,
2: ew.
1: It's like
0: hey, that perfect. That would be a cool dive is looking at the getting plastic surgery or Botox and freezing your facial expressions and then you can't feel those emotions anymore.
2: Nancy.
0: Yeah.
1: Yeah.
2: But hey, yeah, no, we're not here to kink shame, so no kink shaming on this show.
0: Yes, that would be the antithesis of what we're here to do. Speaking of kinky, real quick, you know what we forgot to plug? Well, other than that, it's our creep phone. You should call in at 612-263-7999 or 612-263-SEXY and leave a scream mail. Alex, do you want to get in on some of this? You want to check one out?
1: Yeah, sure.
2: Brand new scream voicemail, and we just opened it. It's brand new. It's fresh out of the oven.
0: Let's see. Is this the button? Yeah, that one.
2: Yeah.
0: All right. Let's see. Here's our first one. As it loads.

0: That was kind of impressive.
1: I like that. It's definitely a spirit of some capacity descending, or maybe it's the ghost of an old ass ambulance. You know, it's got that sort of siren feel to it for sure.
0: Kind of sounded like one of those crazy huskies.
2: Oh.
0: That just like doesn't want to do what it's told.
1: Yeah.
2: Oh, those rebellious huskies.
1: We actually got a couple. Let's do another one. Nope, not that one. This one.
2: Nice.
1: Raspy.
2: Yeah. That one had range.
1: It feels like they were kind of like, I don't know, in a portal back away from their creep phone.
0: It did sound kind of like they got sucked into a portal or something.
1: Yeah. Or maybe, no, I was going to say flush, but there was no like swirling sound. So whatever it was happened quick.
2: Oh, just an ethereal pull.
1: Yeah, just like the reverse of that.
2: Yes.
1: It's like a suction type deal.
2: The eldritch suction, yes. Yes. You know what I'm talking about.
1: And I was shown eternal suction and madness.
2: The Dyson vacuum. Now on sale.
1: The Eldritch Dyson.
2: Eternal suction. Eternal suction. Okay, anyway. Thank you.
1: Oh, that's amazing. It's good shit. Oh, I like that. This is a good idea. Let's keep the scream phone going. That was 612-263-7999. Where were we? We got a couple more David Icke. Okay, so I watched Hunger Games for the first time today.
3: For the first time?
1: For the very first time. I've never seen it, never read the books.
2: The Hunger Games. You've never seen it before?
1: Correct.
2: Neither have I.
1: Oh, shit.
3: Oh.
2: I'm so glad that you watched it.
1: It was okay. I mean,
2: I watched the first one.
1: Hmm.
2: And I know the gist. And I think I know what it references too. You're saying it's a ripoff, right, Alex? Like
0: it is a ripoff of something. It's totally a ripoff. It's a ripoff of a Japanese author, Battle Royale, which I mean, so the general concept of putting all these people into, you know, this island essentially to kill each other to the death with like one person surviving, they get to walk away from the situation. It's like verbatim a ripoff from Battle Royale. Mm-hmm. The book was written, I think it was like, oh no, almost like 10 years before Hunger Games was written. And it's just really interesting that nobody has ever said anything about it. I was like, how could you, I mean, it's straight up a ripoff.
2: Battle Royale, isn't it an old Japanese film where they're like school kids that are chopping each other's heads off?
0: Yeah, but
2: is that the same one?
0: It's by force, though. Yeah, I mean it's the same. The concept is the same, where you know, you kind of luck of the draw, where all the high school classes in Japan are all put into like, you know, a hat, essentially.
2: It's a lottery, and you get
0: every year, like one class gets chosen as the lottery, and you have to basically fight to the death, kind of deal. But you know, it's the same thing where it's like everybody kind of slowly picks each other off, and you know, it's like an authoritarian government that is, you know, decided to do this for entertainment purposes, you know, of the ruling class, kind of deal. But you know, it was a book before a movie, so. But the book was written. God, when was the book written? I can't even remember.
1: I got a couple of links about that movie. I almost wish I had watched it today instead of The Hunger Games, because I've seen it before. It's really good. But there's some links about it in the show notes.
2: Battle Royale.
1: Yeah, I'd highly recommend it. I think the best part about it, it's rated R versus rated PG.
0: That's pretty. I mean,
2: it's brutal.
0: It's pretty gory.
2: Yeah. It's unexpectedly, like from what I remember, like the first death is the professor who's like trying to get to their head of what they're participating in. He like throws a knife directly into some kid's skull.
0: Yeah.
2: At like point blank range. And he's like, do you get it? I don't know. It was. It's a gnarly movie.
0: It is. I mean, I really recommend the book. I mean, the movie is good, but it doesn't. I would say that the book kind of dives into a little bit of like the authoritarian regime that the country is kind of like dealing with, and there's a little bit more like backstory and not just the, like, you know, the kids being stuck to like forced to kill each other kind of deal. So, But yeah, I mean, yeah. And it's rated R. Yeah. It's a little bit more, it's not sugar-coated violence like the Hunger Games is.
2: Yeah. Hunger Games is pretty Disney.
1: Yeah. It's a Disney Revolution film.
0: Is it really?
1: Yeah. I'm pretty much everything's either, it's like, yeah, is it Disney-fied or is it not Disney-fied?
2: It's Disney, or it could even be Weinstein. It could actually be...
1: Weinstein-estied.
2: I remember when it previewed in like 2012, I think, was when the Hunger Games hit the scene, and it was totally pushed. I mean, it was a major, major, major production that was being pushed at every film festival. Oh, yeah. So yeah. Definitely big budget.
0: Yeah, well, that's just it. It's like they had a big budget. I mean, if you have a big enough budget, you can make any story a good movie. You know what I mean?
1: Usually.
0: The movie's okay. You can make it look good.
2: Watchable to a certain degree.
0: Watchable, yeah. Watchable to a certain degree.
1: Ingestible.
0: I mean, good movie, bad movie is all subjected to the individual anyways. I mean.
1: That is true.
0: I like a lot of really cheesy, like, terrible kung fu movies that most people probably won't even bother sitting through.
1: Hey, that would be a perfect idea. Lavish and I were talking on the side about trying to do a no agenda styled Mystery Science Theater 3000.
0: Oh yeah.
1: Just trying
2: a movie night of some manner. Yeah.
1: Yeah.
2: And to do those, you're talking about old kung fu movies, like 36 chambers and
0: yeah,
2: or 35 chambers. I mean,
0: well, and just like cheesy, you know, what I did is I ended up buying like all of the like random box sets of all like these movie titles that most people have never heard of, you know, like cult driving classics or something. And it's like, I don't know that there's anything cult about it, 'cause I haven't heard of like 90% of these movies. That's all like super like BC rate movies, but I got one of the martial arts ones too. And some of them are pretty entertaining and super hilarious. And that's the kind of stuff I enjoy watching. I was just like, but I know a lot of people couldn't stand actually sitting through some of those. I think they're good because I like the nostalgia aspect of it. Somebody else might think it's boring and stupid and doesn't want to watch it. You know, it's so subjective.
2: Mm-hmm.
0: But
2: it's art. It's all subjective. Yeah.
0: Yeah, pretty much.
2: But I like, what do you mean by cult classic in a way is like, there are 10 people out there who really, really love this film and like won't let it die.
0: Yeah, pretty much.
1: I got a couple of horror DVD box. It's not even a box set. It's like, let's slam 6 movies on this one disc. Carnival of Souls and Dementia 13.
0: You know, I think my horror box set wasn't that bad though. 'Cause it's like, I don't know. It was all most of the stuff I had seen or I've heard of. And the ones that I didn't were actually pretty interesting. At least I wouldn't know that. I mean, it was totally like classic horror. It wasn't anything that horror is really defined as in today's standards, that's for sure. I mean, Carnival of Souls, I don't know. I mean, I don't know. I definitely put it in classic horror, but it's not, if it were today, I wouldn't put it in horror at all. It's just such a weird movie.
1: Oh, yeah. Mm. Before we stray too far from it, I found a pretty good Battle Royale versus Hunger Games clip.
0: Oh, yeah.
1: Yeah, check it out.
4: Satsuichinai!
5: Who are you?
4: You speak English?
5: Where did you come from?
4: The Battle Royale. Aren't you from the Battle Royale as well?
5: No, this is the Hunger Games.
4: Hunger Games? What's that?
5: It's where a bunch of kids are forced to fight to the death.
4: Me too! Is it decreed by your government as well?
5: Yeah.
4: As a punishment for a rebellion?
5: Yeah.
4: Chosen by lottery?
5: Yeah. Yeah, it is.
4: So, listen, are you sure you've never heard of Battle Royale? It sounds exactly the same.
5: I'm sure it's just a coincidence.
6: Yeah, probably. You know, running around the jungle. Are you in a love triangle?
5: Yeah. Huh.
6: How do they track you? Do you have a tracker?
5: Oh, no, they insert it into my arm.
6: So. Oh, okay. Ours are these collars, and if we, you know, if we take them off, we'll explode and die, you know.
5: See, that's different. Hmm.
6: Do you have a crazy volunteer who wants to kill everyone?
5: Yeah. They're pretty universal themes, you know.
6: Oh, yeah, yeah, I'm sure. It's just the specifics are very similar. It just seems your Hunger Games people should really just stop copying us.
5: We're not copying you.
6: You totally are copying us.
5: We're not copying you.
6: You are.
5: We're not!
6: You ripped us off!
5: It's an original story.
6: It's clearly the same as Battle Royale.
5: No, we have danger sectors. If you're in them in the wrong time, you'll die.
6: We've already got them. They're called danger zones.
5: Damn it!
6: You wouldn't exist without us.
5: What about The Running Man?
6: I've never heard of it.
5: It's a 1987 film starring Arnold Schwarzenegger about a dystopian future with televised murders.
6: Whatever, just stop copying me.
5: I'm not copying you.
6: You're clearly copying me.
5: No, I'm not.
6: Stop copying me.
5: No, you're copying me. Stop
6: no,
5: copying
6: no,
5: me.
6: Stop copying me.
0: Stop. Well, it's the truth, okay?
1: I thought that was a pretty good breakdown.
0: It is a good breakdown. Yeah. It was like most people have never heard of that movie before, and I had to say something. It's been bothering me. I'm like, this is a total ripoff. I think, what's her, I don't remember the lady's name, the author of The Hunger Games, but I was like, this lady straight up ripped off this story. It's obvious.
2: What's her name? Jane, no, it's the Twilight chick. Never mind.
1: That's Stephanie Meyer.
2: Stephanie Meyer, Jane Meyer is what I was going to say, and Jane Meyer is the author of the Koch brothers novel. She's the one who, like, ripped apart the Koch brothers.
0: Susan Collins.
2: That sounds familiar.
0: Yeah, that's the author of The Hunger Games.
1: But the part that's weird is it's kind of bleeded into reality, because during my show notes dive, I saw that Myanmar, which if I fucked up that spelling or pronunciation, I don't give a fuck. But they're doing the three finger salute there as a sign of solidarity during all these protests. Pull that one.
2: God, it's so uncomfortable. Yeah. The three finger. I'm trying to do it right now. What kind of dipshit would do that?
1: Oh, turns out I was curious because I thought at first that this was the hand signal that the statue of Baphomet has. But that's more resemblant of like a finger gun, bang bang, straight into your heart.
2: It's the two finger pistol gun.
0: Yeah, we're not getting into the Luciferian doctrine. I can't do it.
1: No, you're going to save that. You should save that for your show, Alex.
0: I can't do it.
1: You should start a show called Cigarettes and Sacred Texts. We've talked about this before.
0: I know, that is true, but I don't smoke cigarettes anymore. So
1: it's it's for, you know, it's all for show and flair.
0: I know, right? You know, maybe at some point in the future, I think I'm going to, I think my goal here for like the next 4 years is to try to check out a society as much as possible.
1: Oh yeah. Document it all. Get all the pictures, take all the notes.
0: Yeah. You know, I need time to read. So I actually have material.
1: That
0: you know,
1: is true.
0: Maybe that's something I do when I, you know, find an island somewhere in the middle of nowhere that I can just live on the rest of my life. And then I can just have a podcast.
1: Reading sacred texts. Holy shit.
2: Sounds nice.
1: Alex has cracked the matrix, everybody.
0: Oh, yeah.

0: which is yourself, and then you have God, and then you have the king.
1: That's 33 right there.
0: Bam.
1: Mm, I love it.
0: 33.
1: It's a magic number.
0: I've got
1: Pabst Blue Ribbon. How are we? What are we looking at? What time is it? It's been about an hour and 20 minutes. That's not bad.
2: Is that really?
1: Yeah. Well, it's hard to say because I started the recorder earlier. I wish I had a way of notating what time we started, but it's okay. This is a slowly evolving show. Each one we're trying to do a little different.
0: Mm.
1: I have one more clip that I'd like to share before we start maybe thinking about an intermission. But this is kind of speaking more on the Hunger Games bleeding into reality, just like so many other shows before, like Star Trek or, pick a number. Kingsman 2, The Golden Circle, Corona. I mean, the whole thing's about stopping a virus that gets released worldwide. Shit's pretty fucking predictive. But this is made from a group that are all on board of forming a revolution that takes on this totalitarian state that they... I mean, even today I heard it. It's like, oh, you want the Hunger Games? Just look around. And I didn't realize that we're already in that point in society where... we've got these fucking dome games and we're having children slaughter each other. Maybe I missed it.
2: I kind of feel like if we're going to, I don't know, it's all speculative. I mean, I'm not going to say it's not possible, but I kind of feel like, you guys ever see that movie on Netflix where, I mean, I could see something more like Minority Report happening before I see something like Hunger Games happen.
1: Yeah, I guess I'm not really speaking so much as like the actual games, but maybe the way the society is set up where it's just, now that I think about it, you don't really see anybody moving around the city in Hunger Games. So they don't really have like a passport set up or anything, do they?
2: I don't think they're really allowed to like leave their districts.
1: Right. So they're kind of isolated and.
2: Yeah,
1: I know Katniss is breaking the law for hunting.
2: I think that they're all, you know, stuck in their districts and the communities individually have their one task. You know, like there's the miner district and then there's the farming district.
1: Right, like which Katniss like is, her dad was a miner.
2: Yeah.
1: Which I found out today because I haven't seen these before.
2: They're like giant work camps. That's what I gather. And then you have this elite society. It's kind of, what was the movie? The Snowpiercer kind of reminds me of that too.
1: Yeah.
2: You know, the elite, you know, head of car, all these people and, you know, everybody in the further back cars are all the ones working it, making their life a luxury possible.
1: Strange. So. Yeah, that's, I don't know. Let's check this one out and see what you think afterwards.
3: You look absolutely fantastic.
4: Yeah.
3: Fantastic in Hunger Games. And since there is the big rivalry between Hunger Games and Twilight, who's got the hotter guys? Who's got the hotter guys?
5: Enough with the distractions. The Hunger Games are real. Check it out. In the Hunger Games, a small portion of the population controls a majority of the wealth. People have full-time jobs and still go hungry. Think it's fiction? Think again. Katniss's father was killed in a mining accident. If he had union protection, that never would have happened. In the wake of her husband's death, Katniss's mom had no access to therapy and fell into a deep depression, which cost her her job, causing the family to starve because the capital provides no food stamps. And the so-called justice system tortures Gale out of revenge and feeds on the district's racial divisions. But like PETA, when we encounter poverty, we can act on our generosity. And like Gale, we can point out that this inequality is no accident. It was manufactured by the capital, who consolidated all the wealth. The districts are in poverty, and the capital is partying. Like it or not, the Hunger Games are

0: Peterson wants to cut life-saving programs while using their glamour to distract us. Does the Hunger Games have hot guys in it? Big f-ing deal. It also has something else. Us. People who want justice. President Snows of the world, your reign is coming to the end. You can try and distract us, but it's too late. The fire has started and we will not stop. Not until the odds are in everyone's favor.
1: Here's the part that fucks me up, because the way I've always taken it is revolution gets enacted, and then that's what in turn actually sets up this technocratic, fascist, totalitarian super state. Does that make sense? Am I crazy for feeling that?
2: No, I mean, I hear what you're saying. It makes sense.
1: So it's almost like this priming. It's like, you gotta step up and take up arms. And I don't discount what they're saying, because those fat cats do exist, but this almost seems to be what the fat cats want to happen.
3: Yeah. It's what they would, it would be their preferred, this is like the worst case scenario. The truth is, it lies somewhere in between, you know, like, you can't have people fight to the death, but people do dress up in silly costumes and are out of touch with the people they govern. And there is a stupid amount of money concentrated, you know, and people do live in their districts in their own little way, kind of based on your class, based on what you do.
2: Yeah.
3: So there's like, you know, in a weird, soft, squishy way, a lot of the stuff, it does ring true to how our society is organized, how we're organized. But you got to like read between the lines. And then with the English, they really do dress like that. Have you seen how English people dress? The fashion over there? Like,
2: wait, what do you, like the royal family?
3: Well, the royal family, sure. I mean, obviously they're, you know, fashion icons. But we're also talking about just like celebrities, like London celebrities, like for example, the Game of Thrones stars.
2: I don't know if I've ever really paid attention, to be honest, to London fashion.
3: You've never seen when these English actress ladies get famous and they walk around on the street, they wear some crazy stuff.
2: Okay, I gotta find a picture. Now I'm curious.
3: And I think the English women English people in general, they dress like that because they have that history, because of the royal family, and because they dressed up as, you know, knights and shit back in the day when that was it, when that was what we were doing. And they're just like, okay with it. Whereas in America, we just wore rags until we didn't have to wear rags anymore. But they do dress like wacky tacky and are out of touch.
2: I don't know. I kind of feel like it's just like the classic celebrity red carpet.
1: Red carpet ain't nothing to fuck with, according to Mo Fax with Adam Curry.
3: Oh, no. They did a great dive on that.
1: His, both of those, 16 and 61. Mm. Holy Jesus. Alex, if there's any show other than the one that you're forced to listen to right now.
3: By being on it.
1: That's, it's got to be Mo Fax with Adam Curry. He is tearing it up. Top shelf stuff. How would y'all feel, because we're about halfway, how would y'all feel about doing a Scream Mail and maybe take a quick intermission?
2: Yeah, sounds that's good. Cool.
1: Let's see, which one do we got? We did that one and that one.
3: Scream on, man.
1: Whoa. That sounded mighty and thick.
3: That sounded like the Eskimo BT, my friend.
1: Let's do that one again.
3: Oh my goodness.
1: Wow.
2: Sounds like, not really sure how I feel about that sound.
1: There's a lot to go on, I feel like. A lot can be said in little.
3: Yeah.
1: Shaw man. Well, we got, actually, I went and did something kind of cool. and I put our intermission onto a fucking VHS tape.
3: Not really. Oh my God.
1: Not really, but I could do that if I tried hard enough.
3: we got to go low tech on this show. Everything's low tech.
1: Don't threaten me, because I will. I'll fucking do it. But yeah, we got it's probably a 10-minute intermission lined up. So stick around, stay tuned. It's got some music coming up. Let's go ahead and load that cassette up there. Oh yeah, there we go. Starting us off. It's the Voodoo Puppets.
3: Oh, I hope you blew on the tape before you put it in there.
1: You know it, buddy.

0: As Bubba says, I'm going to make some wiki today. Just dig out right in here and set it right in there. Got this red clay here. It's some real mud, but that thing sets up, you can't knock this down. That's an old hen. They don't make it like that anymore. I'm going to put this stove pipe up. The reason I've got this pipe on there, that smoke won't come back my eyes all day while I'm running. Old timers, they used to just build a furnace and that'll leave me a shovel full of mud here, JB. Go anywhere it wants. See, it boils in there. Then it boils in here again. That way it gets distilled two times on one run. The purpose of this thump keg is to catch any water that might boil up out of your mash in this keg. And then the steam comes up, hits this and travels again over that worm sitting in that barrel with cold water. And when it hits that cold water, it turns into a big down to the bottom of 180 proof.
1: That large mash is
0: working now. There's a lot of pressure just built up 7 or 8 days.
1: You see them grains of corn
0: today, mate. Thank you, son of a bitch.
1: That's made out of locust wood now. You're talking
0: yellow
1: about
0: sweet corn.
1: Hot. That's dead locust.
0: I'll probably speak. Some of it. I don't care.
1: Backings is the last thing that comes off.
0: You have to put it this place.
1: Now put down in
0: this silver connection
1: with
0: Brandon and Flair. Kid since 1997 when I quit making liquor. They caught me in 98, so I quit. Listen, yep. Now. You hear it?
2: Here. We got liquid coming out.
3: Putting small doses of the COVID vaccine in the Lady Gaga Oreo?
4: No.
5: The internet is like a breeding ground for conspiracy theories. While some are just stupid and funny, others promote ignorance and an unhealthy distrust. So, we went to the Kurzgesagt lab and developed a foolproof system to destroy not all, but a lot of conspiracy theories. It's really simple. Just ask yourself, does the theory affect really rich and powerful people? Is the answer yes? Okay, then it's most likely not true. Let's test it on three examples. Number one. There's an easy cure for cancer, but it's withheld because it would destroy the profits of pharma companies. Do really rich people die of cancer? Like, I don't know, say the former CEO of Apple? Yes. There is no suppressed cure for cancer. Number two, chemtrails. The theory that airplanes spray chemicals in the air for population control or some other crazy reason. Do really powerful people breathe air? Do Obama or Putin breathe air? Yes. Chemtrails are not a thing. Number three, apocalyptic conspiracy theories. The world will end soon because of the Antichrist, Mayas, aliens, someone says so. Do really rich and powerful people ignore the soon-to-be-upon-us and very imminent apocalypse? Yes. The world will not end soon. This obviously doesn't work for every conspiracy theory out there, but it does work for some of the most stupid ones. So the next time someone tries to convince you that the Illuminati put stuff in your water, just show them this video and maybe be a bit more selective about your friends on Facebook.

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1: Yeah, yeah. Infowars.com, yeah.
2: Judge, what is the secret of the universe?
1: Infowars.com, yeah.
3: My heart's big. 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
5: The New World Order isn't coming. It's here.
3: Tom, you get what you deserve, you cocko pieces of crap.
5: You've been chemically hit by birth and positronically hit by the television.
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Who is Michelle Obama? Is she really a woman? Is she a man? She's got shoulders that are wider than a man's, which physiologically doesn't happen. Just stumbling around, projectile vomiting, falling everywhere. I don't want to swim around in your piss. I go to the bathroom to piss.

0: Doc. People tell me I should be paranoid, but I got nothing to be afraid of.
1: Do you think it's because of those?
0: Those what? What's the problem?
2: Can you see how your refusal to be terrified is infuriating to me?
0: Why is everyone conspiring to make me paranoid? I'm not falling for it. I'm gonna be happy and devote my life to actually helping people.
2: No!

0: It's a cool little song. Secret Lover, St. John's Cemetery. I get all this music at the Free Music Archive, by the way. Some really good stuff out there.
1: I'm back.
0: Hello. We're back to second half of show.
1: Oh, sorry. Well, I don't know. I don't think I was fully awake at the beginning of the show, and I was just like, I couldn't figure out how to get into like the chat room, which is not complicated by any means. And so, of course, I figured it out. Like, I was like, oh, I should try that again. And then it's like the end. It's like, I need to grab a beer.
0: Oh, yeah. And for anybody that's listening now or at a later time, be sure to go to our website, behindtheschemes.com. That's SCH3M3S. Click on that green room tab. You can hang out with us during the show Mondays at 9:30 Central, 10:30 Eastern. Come on, slide on down to our IRC. It's good times, even though I got kicked out tonight. So hopefully I'll be back soon.
2: I can't believe you got kicked out of your own IRC, man.
0: It was something like a Servo was telling me about it. It was a Z Connect or like a Z ping. I've forgotten what it was technically, but
2: he basically was just like, chill out or use a VPN. That was his. But it is the baddest chat room around. I'll tell you what, there's some really bad chat rooms around these days. But green room's on the up and up. More folks joining all the time, so come on in. It's a good time. Lots of friendly folks.
0: Oh yeah, we got Sir Seat Sitters in there, Quarkus, Dark Lord RK, Lavish, and myself, Alex, Mama Stacy,
2: Mulberry,
0: Sir Spencer was in there, Midas, all sorts of cool ass motherfuckers.
2: Of course, Servo's running around.
0: Servo, how could we forget Servo?
2: Our executive producer.
0: Yeah, he's the one and only Freaks of Hazard, and that's what we call people that contribute to the show. It's no different than the knighting, but all it takes is to just give something to the show. So I don't know, maybe at some point we'll line motherfuckers up and just kick them off into a vat of trioxin and watch whatever mutated cryptid crawls out or something. I don't know.
2: That's right. That's how we roll here. So just sign up online. Promo code schemes. Hell yeah. Hell yeah. Let's do it.
0: We want to be your trashiest 80s horror cult fucking conspiracy show wet dream thing.
2: Well, all we ask is that you fucking call up and scream into our voicemail line. That's all we ask. That's right. It's a very humble request, I think.
0: Yeah, it's 612-263-SXXY.
2: Mm-hmm. 612-263-SEXY-BABY. Because
0: you gotta.
2: You gotta.
0: Let's see. Do you want to do another one? We have quite a few.
1: Might as well.
0: Yeah.
1: Let's
0: see what these got. Hey, I like that. That sounded like it was layered.
2: That was a duet.
0: I know.
1: Yes, it was. That was good.
0: The lovers screaming.
2: Yo, can we hear that one more time? That's beautiful, man. That's gorgeous.
0: Yeah, the pair. That's cool as fuck. That's really cool. Yeah,
2: and that's, make that my actual ringtone.
0: Hey, you know, by the end of this, when we get them all strung together, that's going to be one of my goals, is making a supercut of these. We could do like screams of the No Agenda stream.
2: Oh yeah, baby,
0: dude.
2: I concur. It's a me.
0: Well, where were we? We were talking some Hunger Games, talking some societal change. Alex has woke up now. She's hanging out in the green room.
1: Yep.
2: Yeah. Yeah.
1: I figured out that super complicated system of getting into the green room.
2: It's all part of the little sort of hoops that you just got to jump through. But, you know, hey, that's how we weed out the weaklings from the chat room. So, you know, it's guaranteed.
0: That's cool. Damn, should have called it Thunderdome or something. Hashtag Thunderdome. Next show.
1: I don't really know where we left off, to be honest. I mean, I know we're kind of talking Hunger Games there for a little bit, but
0: well, let's I heard something that was pretty interesting in my clip diving today. And for fans of general conspiracies, I'd say the most memeable one, or one that's more harmless than others, is the birds aren't real conspiracy.
1: Dude, I follow them on Instagram. They're my favorite.
0: Shit's pretty interesting. Birds are, what was it? They were placed by Richard Nixon back in the 70s.
1: Yeah, something like that. They have cool merch, though. It's like, I kind of want to get some merch.
2: And the models have gotten a lot better. The old models, the Nixon models, like, were shit. Now the birds are really high grade tech.
0: Yeah. Well, apparently they make their appearance in Hunger Games, and this is about the Mockingjay.
1: Oh, yeah.
3: Let's first start with the actual bird, the Mockingjay, and how it was created. They were actually created by accident by the Capitol. The Capitol made an all-male species of birds called Jabberjays. They were mutations genetically enhanced and created for one purpose, to be used as Capitol weapons to spy on the rebels in the districts during the first rebellion. Jabberjays had the ability to remember and repeat long passages of human speech. The Capitol utilized this and sent them into rebel areas. There they would listen and remember the rebels' words and would return those words to the Capitol. They were able to pass on secret information like plans of attack, war tactics, and even inside information that could be used to bring the rebels down. It was a good idea in theory and worked for a while, but it ultimately backfired on the Capitol. The rebels eventually caught on and figured out what they were and what they were doing. This gave the rebels an opportunity to use the Capitol's own weapons against them, and they started feeding the Jabberjays misinformation to throw the Capitol off. They made the Capitol look extremely foolish, and the Capitol fell for their misinformation, preparing for attacks that led to empty bases, went after certain rebel groups that either ambushed them or weren't there at all, and would make plans of attack that were useless due to the fact that they were greatly misinformed. It was a huge failure and an embarrassment for the Capitol. Katniss described it as being sort of a slap in the face for them. Because of this, they scrapped the project and released the Jabberjays into the wild to die. They did eventually die off and become extinct, but not before the all-male species mated with female mockingbirds, creating an entirely new species, Mockingjays. This is very important because the Mockingjay was a creature that the Capitol never intended to exist. They had not counted on the highly controlled Jabberjays to have the brains to adapt to the wild, to pass on its genetic code, or to thrive in a new form.
0: There's a lot of genetically modified individuals in this series. Way more than I realized.
2: Yeah, that's coming too.
1: It's already happened. There was some article about like combining human DNA with something else, and I was like, I think it was probably some sort of primate.
0: Yeah, simian.
1: Yeah.
2: Oh, nice.
1: Yeah, it's already happening. It's been happening. I mean, if we're just starting to hear about it now, you know it's been going on for at least 10 plus years.
0: Well, even Jones was on Rogan last year talking about chimeras and how they've been working on them for years and years and years.
1: Yeah.
2: I don't doubt it's happening. I'm just wondering when it'll hit the streets, when it goes commercial. When do I get a clone?
1: When do you get a clone?
2: When do I get my clone? I want my clone.
1: Honestly, like, my first thought is like, okay, so are we going to have like Rocket from the Guardians kind of stuff going on here? Because that might be kind of cool. That's my thought.
2: Oh, like,
1: that's my thought process.
2: Yeah.
1: That's my thought process, but try to see the silver lining, I guess. I don't know. Trying to be optimistic when it's like,
2: And what about having like a dog you could talk to?
1: Yeah, I mean, that would be cool.
2: That'd be kind of cool.
0: Sir Seat Sitter just dropped pretty amazing.
1: Unless they're going to like just ask for treats the whole time.
2: Yeah, unless they're just dipshits.
1: Yeah.
2: No deal.
1: Yeah, I don't know about that.
2: I like the idea of giving cats the ability to talk and then they don't.
1: Probably. That's probably exactly what happened.
2: It just never would either way. What is this here? He releases mosquitoes into the audience. That fucking trickster, Bill Gates.
0: Yeah, it's their seat sitter just dropped an article. Bill Gates releases mosquitoes into audience.
1: Oh, God.
0: Bill Gates just released mosquitoes into the audience at TED and said, not only poor people should experience this.
1: Is that for real?
2: Does he just sit in a little like incubator in his billion-dollar home and let the mosquitoes feast on him, sit there in repentance? I'm so sorry.
0: Oh, my God. He says apparently there's video of it. Oh, this is going to...
1: Is there?
0: I'm going to have to search this one out.
2: Did she give everyone malaria?
0: I don't know.
2: That'd be funny.
1: Messed up. That'd be I don't so care much how funny. Much money you have. Like, that's messed up to do to anybody.
2: Yeah.
0: That's
2: yeah, definitely.
0: Well, I know that they were trying to release mosquitoes that didn't have... that couldn't express the... What was it? The malaria virus, right? Or was it Ebola? They released down in the southeast, and they talked about it in MoFax 61 with all the trials that they were doing genetically fucking with mosquitoes using CRISPR. They're just like,
2: I'm just setting them off. But they do that all the time with mosquitoes. It's fucking nuts.
1: You know, I just like, whatever. This whole article, I just have issue with the fact that it's just like, even rich people should feel what it's like too. And I'm just like, not only poor people should experience this. Okay, well, you know what? Just because somebody doesn't live in like the climate temperate area of where malaria is more common doesn't mean that they're somehow like wealthier. I mean, I don't know. It's just weird that you would even do that to somebody. It's like localized areas and you're never going to be able to eradicate it. It's just, I don't know. I don't know, he's a con man.
2: And who the fuck is Bill Gates? I mean, this guy just thinks he's just God's gift to Earth. This guy is a loser. I'm so tired of seeing this guy just run around acting like he knows fucking anything when he's just a dipshit.
1: Everybody's tired of seeing him. Even people that, like, could care less are like, fuck Bill Gates.
2: Yeah.
0: But I've also seen people come out and praise them. It's like, oh, could you imagine taking all of this time and all of your intellect to build an empire just to have someone come and spout these crazy conspiracy theories? I've seen people share the memes. They're like, how could you attack Bill Gates like that?
1: I don't know.
0: What has he ever done to you, man?
1: People, you know, it's interesting because it's like, a lot of people are either too young or seem to have forgotten that Microsoft was actually sued by the federal government for breaking privacy laws. Like, do they remember that? Probably not. A lot of people probably don't even know that.
0: That's what a PR firm's for.
2: Whether Microsoft is just a terrible company that did terrible things.
1: Yeah, this guy is like not some freaking like saint. He's been doing shady shit the entire time he's ever been in business. Like... How is that so hard? See, yeah, you're right. It's a good PR team.
0: I want to.
2: He's from a rich family too.
1: Yeah.
0: Well, it's not only rich, but they had certain.
2: His dad and Fauci hung out.
0: No shit, really.
2: In like the 70s and the 80s, they hung out. It's nuts. It's crazy.
1: Okay, I have a legitimate question since you brought up Fauci. Can somebody actually explain to me how one gets the position that he has? Because I cannot figure out how he acquired that position. It doesn't say if he was appointed. It doesn't say if he was voted in by like a member's board. It doesn't tell me. I can't figure out how that man got the position that he's in.
2: It just his power that like supersedes presidents and anything. He's just here to stay.
1: Yeah, that's how I feel like.
2: Mr. Head
1: it's
2: Doctor.
1: Like he self-appointed himself. And like we're all just stuck with him. I know, but it's like who? How did he get that
2: that's
1: position?
2: That's the great question. You know, that's always the great question. Who the fuck gave him that position? Who calls the shots?
1: No, I didn't know if you guys knew because I sure as hell can't find anything. I can't find it. I've researched for like hours trying to figure out how that dickwad is in the position that he's in. And
2: he's old school. He was very central in the whole AIDS thing, which No Agenda talks about at length. He was a central figure in that. But then he goes back even before then. I mean, he's been a total company man, I guess is the polite way of me putting it.
1: Administrative.
2: For decades.
1: Oh, yeah.
2: Yeah.
0: He's a money man.
1: It's interesting because you look at his credentials and it's like he did his residency in New York. And then after that, he worked in some like labs for like maybe a few years. And then right after that, immediate administrative. Like that guy has little to no actual field. And it's also really interesting if you look up, you know, medical paper searches and stuff, it's interesting how many papers he adds his name to. Because it's like, I think that maybe there was probably at best a handful, like five at best, where he was the sole writer of any paper. Everything else had like 5-6 writers. And it just kind of,
2: he'll just come in and write his name on something.
1: I was like, you know, I was like, this dude is too busy doing administrative stuff. I was like, he is just as out of touch with the actual like medical science field as much as Nancy Pelosi is about like country politics.
2: Well, and Biden for that matter.
1: Biden, that's a whole different situation.
2: I think we don't have to get into that, but I agree.
0: I think we can hit two birds with one stone on that one and let Biden answer for us how Fauci ends up doing what Fauci do.
4: And so the question here is whether how we go ahead and do this, what we do. There's no easy answer.
0: It's no easy answer.
2: Dude, his resume is a little flat too. I have a distinct theory. If you're the top guy in anything, you had to be born to be in that position. You don't get to be the top guy in anything unless you're groomed for the position. That's just how it works. And who groomed him is always the question. Who is the power behind Fauci?
1: I don't know, man. It's like I looked it up. It's like his dad is a pharmacist in New York. Like, I mean, that one is really confusing to kind of figure out.
0: He's from a Jesuit school, right?
1: Oh, yeah, that's right. Yeah, he went to a Jesuit school.
0: Yeah.
2: And that's where he practiced medicine.
1: Yeah.
0: The lead in.
2: Yeah. Yep. It all goes back. It's a small little club.
0: And you ain't in it.
2: And you know what? They all fucking sacrifice rabbits and kids and shit. But, you know, we don't have to go into that either.
0: I do have something about the... This is called Video Bill Gates / Mosquitoes at TED. And it's only a minute long.
5: For example, there's more money put into baldness drugs than are put into malaria. Now, baldness is it's a terrible thing. And rich men are afflicted. And so that's why that priority has been set. But malaria, even the million deaths a year caused by malaria greatly understate its impact. Over 200 million people at any one time are suffering from it. Means that you can't get the economies in these areas going because it holds things back so much. Now, malaria is, of course, transmitted by mosquitoes. I brought some here so you could experience this. We'll let those roam around the auditorium a little bit. There's no reason only poor people should have the experience.
2: Such a Gates move.
5: Those mosquitoes are not infected.
2: Oh, it'd be funny. It'd be funnier if they were.
0: No, that's not real. This has to be a deep fake.
2: Is it a deep fake?
0: No.
2: It's real. You never know. Fucking deep fakes are getting better all the time. It's crazy. I don't know.
0: Holy Jesus. And the poop water, yes. Sir Seat Sitter's right about that.
1: I mean, as much as I hate to say it, I mean, he does have a point, though. But he is big pharma. He's just as much big pharma as anybody else. So it's like you're just kind of talking out of your ass.
0: Just like Fauci.
1: Yeah, it's like, yeah, you're right. We do spend more money. You know, big pharma puts more money in research into dumb shit because that's what makes some money. But you're included in that, dude.
0: Yeah.
2: Yeah, and you know
1: what's even worse is you're actually testing all of this stuff on poor people in impoverished parts of the world, and you're taking advantage of them. So.
2: Mm-hmm. Population control.
0: All about it.
2: Yes, what Dad was all about.
1: I think my husband's gonna kick me out of the bedroom, so I might have to pause.
0: Uh-oh.
2: Oh, boy.
1: Not yet. Well, he falls asleep on the couch. I'm like, oh, I guess I have to come in here. So, it's that okay. Might happen. Just precursor.
0: We have several pages of ISOs we can use to pass the time if there is a relocation involved.
1: Maybe.
2: And hopefully some more screams. Do we have any more screams?
0: Yeah, we got some more screams. Where are we at?
2: I would love to hear more screams.
0: Let's see. Did we do this
2: one?
0: We
2: don't have to do it now, but...
0: Oh, I want to... Let's do one. Oh, we did that one. That was the pair.
2: That's a good one, though.
0: That was a good pair.
1: That one was a good one.
0: Let's do this one. Oh, nothing on that one. Let's do the next one. Oh, this one's long. This one might be a... Oh, we have a message here from a caller. Hell yeah. This is our first official... well, I don't know if it's a monster or not. I see words, so they're enunciating. Let's see what they got to say.
6: Oh, my goodness. That is fucking fantastic. I love it. The creep phone in your ear holes. So, yes, here we are. The fantastic creep phone. Your limits are boundless. You have no limits. Resistance is futile. Yes, I have no primal scream for you at this moment, but I just wanted to call and say this show is awesome. I am a lifelong listener. Okay, shout out to Mama Berry. What an awesome supporter and lavish. Oh, yeah.
0: Chicka chicka. Indeed, caller. Thank you.
2: Thank you, caller. Thank you very much, caller.
1: Chicka chicka.
0: Chicka chicka. Chicka chicka.
2: Boom, boom, boom.
0: Boom, boom.
1: It reminds me of Ace Ventura, Chicago.
0: Oh, God damn it. Yes, I did the thing.
2: Let me guess. White Devil, White Devil?
0: Oh, yes. Yeah, man. So 612-263-SXXY. We got one more scream mail that we're going to save, I think, for the end of the show. So we can stretch it out a little bit because they're so much fun. Don't want to go blowing loads all in one place. Got to make it last.
2: Keep a hand on your loads. That's what they always said, told me.
0: Man, we've covered so much ground. I feel like it's been...
2: Sorry. No, please.
0: No,
2: sorry.
0: No, you do it. You do the thing.
2: There's one thing that I did want to address that you addressed at the start, Alex, that I wanted to clarify. You said that the death counter stopped with Trump.
1: Is it not stopped?
2: It has not stopped. There is a Joe Biden death counter. I am very proud to say. There is a Joe Biden death counter?
1: I know it stopped for a little bit, but then I stopped watching the news, so... It stopped permanently.
2: It's not on the news. The one that I'm talking about is actually on the No Agenda Social, which is like the fake Twitter that we have for this whole thing. And on that, there's a guy or a bot or somebody, and they have a Biden death counter that they keep updated, I think, just about every day. So,
1: nice.
2: Yeah, I can try and find it. But it does exist.
0: Yeah, now that I think about it, No Agenda Social might be opening back up, or it's already opened. So if you're ever looking for somewhere to hang out on a social media platform where you probably don't know anybody, but you can post whatever the fuck you want to, it's a pretty good time.
2: Mm-hmm.
0: It's kind of like a Twitter or Instagram.
2: They should do that. They should throw another 5K accounts on there and let's see what happens, you know?
0: I thought that they had purged a couple of the inactive accounts, but
2: you can always do that. But
0: yeah. you think they should increase it just a little bit, get some more people in there?
2: There's obviously demand, so I just think that what they don't want it to do is they don't want it to blow up and become Twitter. They don't want it to have like 50,000, 100,000 plus users. because then it just gets diluted.
0: Right.
1: Then you start to get, you get infiltrated with like the bots and then like all the paid, like, you know.
2: Correct.
1: You know, organizations where they're paid to like send people in and push agendas and da da da da.
2: Right. Like, and the whole deal is no agenda. So they're just trying to keep it small so that it doesn't happen.
1: Yeah. But
2: I think they could get a little bigger. I think they could add like a couple thousand accounts, maybe. Maybe 33,000 accounts ultimately. They just go like a bit, it's like a credit limit. You just go a bit at a time and see what you need, you know.
1: They just need to like vet everybody that goes in there. Just start vetting everyone. Everyone just has to fill out a questionnaire, provide photo ID. I'm just kidding, obviously.
2: You
1: know,
2: to do that. You do have to get the invite, though. That's tough enough.
1: It's an inside club, basically.
2: Yeah, you can't sign up without an invite, which isn't hard to find, but you do have to find it.
0: Yeah, I think I just saw one scroll by in the chats.
2: Yeah, if you're in the IRC, you can find it easy enough. I don't know how people find it without the IRC, honestly.
0: It's down in your preferences, and you can link it out.
2: But anyway, I am just a pawn in the game of life.
1: Aren't we all?
2: Apparently we are.
0: Yeah, Mastodon's the only place I do any promotion of the show. We have an Instagram and a Twitter account, but I haven't really bothered with them too much. I mean, I got...
2: Fuck Twitter.
0: Yeah, I got one that I fucked around with just a little bit, but Instagram was kind of my jam, and I just fallen out of favor with it as it goes for good reason. Instagram, it's got to go. Fuck you too, feedbag.
1: I don't mind Instagram that much, but I would definitely agree with the Twitter thing. I have a Twitter, and I got on for like the first time in like a month. And I got on for maybe 5 minutes, and I'm like, this is a toxic hellhole.
2: Yeah.
1: It's like I can't do it. It's so negative all the time. I can't handle it.
2: It's a nightmare.
1: It's absolutely nightmarish. It's like, I don't understand how people can actually like just function at a normal level in Twitter. It's just chaos. It's pure chaos. It's just garbage and nothing but just bickering back and forth. It's just like, I can't do this.
2: And just self-righteous misinformation.
1: Just the blue check marks.
2: Oh, what are they called, Booberry? The blue anons?
0: Blue anons, yeah.
2: Yeah. You heard this term, Alex? Blue anon?
1: I think I have. It's somewhat recent, isn't it?
2: Yeah.
0: It's about time.
1: Yeah. The blue anons or the blue check marks? Or these are the people you shall listen to.
2: They're the radical left wing. Or whatever. They're the left-wing conspiracy theorists.
0: I'm pulling up the Urban Dictionary. A loosely organized group of Democrat voters, politicians, and media personalities who spread left-wing conspiracy theories such as the Russia hoax, Jussie Smollett, Ukraine hoax, Covington kids hoax, and the Brett Kavanaugh hoax. Blue Anon adherents fervently believe that right-wing extremists are going to storm Capitol Hill any day now and, quote, remove lawmakers from office. Hence the need for deployment of thousands of National Guard stationed at the U.S. Capitol.
2: Yeah, these guys have a theory that the Capitol building was under siege and that didn't just let people in for 20 minutes to take selfies and then shoot them and get them out. And then use it, the event, as fucking excuse to do anything ever.
1: Well, it's like anybody with half a brain could look and see, like, there's six dudes in this video clip, and five out of the six all have cameras.
2: Mm-hmm.
1: I mean, it's like there's an entire film crew there to take photos and selfies.
2: They've got a ton of gear there. Everywhere you look, there's a camera set up.
0: It's all spectacle. And it's just that's the sort of stuff I saw people freaking out over on Feedbag is the quote unquote worst day or the darkest day darker than Pearl Harbor and what the fuck 9/11?
2: Yeah, which is so insulting, just so morbidly insulting a thing to say to the victims of 9/11.
0: And I keep finding people that are total fucking just hey, I know this person, call this number, caller, let's call in tonight, report this person to your state. And they're not even in the building. They took a fucking picture of their television screen. It's CNN, and it's like, hey, this dude, I know him. This is his name. Call this number if you know where he's at or what he's up to or if you have any information.
2: Yeah, they dox all these people, but then for 6 months, you know, in cities all over the country, they're burning shit down and blinding cops with lasers and throwing fireworks at them and ripping down fences and tagging up federal buildings and just going absolutely apeshit for months and months and months. And nothing, you know.
1: Well, I mean, Portland is still like that, as far as I know.
2: Oh, yeah. Portland
1: has been like a giant shit show for a while. Seattle was for a while. And, you know, it's like when that supposedly the police officer, you know, that police officer that got killed by a protester. I don't know what happened at the Capitol in specifics.
2: He ended up that didn't even, they lied about that. They said they killed him with a fire extinguisher. It's total bullshit.
1: Yeah. Didn't he have like a heart attack or something?
2: He had a stroke and it was like days later.
1: Yeah. Well, and, you know, and then they're like, he's a hero. And I was like, really? Because you all were like not even 30 days ago saying that we should defund all the police force in this country.
2: Exactly.
1: And then now all of a sudden, oh, it's the police. Now we need to protect the Capitol. Save our democracy. We need to protect our democracy. It's like, yeah, your democracy, maybe, not ours.
7: I love democracy.
2: I am the Senate. I am the Senate. I mean, for all year long, they say defund the police, and then for the inauguration, it was a literal lockdown police state.
1: Yeah.
2: You know, like military and fences and nobody there. It was very surreal.
1: I don't think there was going to be really anybody there anyways. I think they just want an excuse of why nobody was going to be there.
2: That's a good call.
1: So that's that. That's
2: Have
1: how
2: you
1: I
2: seen
1: feel about that.
2: On YouTube the COVID videos, like ask the experts. We talked to the experts about COVID back there. And you go and you click on these videos and you watch them. Or you don't even watch them. You can't stand them. You can't stand them for 5 seconds. But it'll be like, 50,000 thumbs down and like 1,000 thumbs up. And that'll be for all the videos. They'll just all be blasted to hell.
1: Well, it's the same thing if you ever go to like trendy news on there. It's like there'll be videos in trendy news, quote unquote, for days and they only have like 200 views. Mm-hmm. It's supposedly trendy news. I'm like, really? And then like out of the 200 people, there's only like 2 upvotes.
2: Yeah. Oh, but this is major shit. Yeah. I don't know.
0: Manufactured it's hype.
2: Just super manipulated. Everything's just so manipulated.
1: I know. I think like one of the worst things to have ever happened to like the modern day internet was the day that Google bought YouTube. It just has all gone downhill since.
0: Well, it's not a monopoly, so at least you got that going for you.
2: Yeah, right. Yeah. You're right, though. In school, they were always like, Teddy Roosevelt, one of the greatest presidents of all time, because he was a trust buster. And he would go around and he would fucking break up the monopolies. And he'd go tell the corporations to go fuck themselves. Whoop-de-doo. And then you grow up and you're like, wait a minute. That's all you guys do. That's all this is. The GameStop thing blew me away. I'm getting off kilter here, off script a bit, but god damn, the GameStop thing was just like, wow, how manipulated is this fucking system, you know?
1: Yeah.
2: How high does it go up?
0: Like a hockey stick. That's how hard it goes up.
2: Oh my lord. Anyway.
0: Yeah, I'm still waiting for that VAERS report, the hockey stick, vaccine injuries are shooting straight up. I tried showing that to somebody that they never responded to me. And then I went and found, are you familiar with this?
1: No, but I'm just laughing at like how you're like, I tried to share it with somebody, they just never responded.
0: Yeah. Well, you know how it goes. Yeah, it's this database where they're keeping track. I think it goes back to the 70s where it catalogs all the reported vaccine injuries. It's upwards of 800,000 now, but there's theories that speculate that it's misreported at that number being only 1% or so of the total number, which is millions. You know, I poked around, and it's funny because a lot of the hit pieces that you find on it's like, oh, these conspiracy theories are they're pointing at these report systems, and they're just misquoting and misrepresenting, and they're manufacturing evidence out of it. But it's always tearing on Robert Kennedy Jr., which I find just a fucking shame. In all that honesty, poor bastard. Yeah.
1: Yeah, he's just trying to live out the rest of his life, man.
0: Well, no, sure. I don't think that's the case. I think he's one of the more prominent faces, I guess, that's out there saying, like, hey, this is totalitarian medicine and science, that it's the wet dreams the Nazis had.
1: Well, yeah, I mean, for anybody to any of these, like, I believe in sciencers. I mean, if you can really honestly say that and then tell me that it's acceptable that scientists and doctors are losing their medical licenses and their jobs for actually having a different scientific opinion than the, like, mainstream narrative, and you think that's acceptable, then you don't stand behind your words at all. Like, that's terrifying. That's absolutely terrifying. That an entire section of the science community is getting completely silenced because they have different evidence, different opinions to back, you know, a different narrative, so to speak, than what is being pushed by, you know, the CDC and the WHO.
0: Right. There's a very specific tactic that they use to take these doctors down.
8: Nobody expects the Spanish Inquisition.
0: It's a new one that I got for today.
2: The medical inquisition. Beautiful. Oh, yeah.
0: It's spooky shit, say the least. It's hard to really gauge, I guess, in all actuality, what's going to happen over the next couple of years. I mean, I'm still standing by 2030. That gives us another decade for them to take the next major step, because you always got to crank that dial a little harder and warm up those waters. It's a little fucked up to think that maybe 9/11 was those watering, that water just like had a 2 or a 3 on the knob. I don't know. What do y'all think?
2: I think that the power of the internet is like normalized. And I think that every year it gets easier to do shit like this.
1: Yeah.
2: Every year it gets easier to like get the whole fucking world to be on the same page about some bullshit, like the fact that everybody in the world's wearing a mask. It's not just us and, you know, quote unquote,

0: I think that that's something that plays into this, you know, that even if this isn't, in my opinion, I think that COVID's real, but it's just not as bad as, like, to, you know, to do all of this and just to destroy the world and to, you know, enact all these draconian measures and do all this gnarly shit. But that's, they have the power to do that now because everything's owned by six fucking people again, just like it used to be.
1: And they'll always have the power. They never rescinded any shit that they took from the Patriot Act.
0: No, never.
2: No, no. That was the start of it. You know, never let a good crisis go to waste, right?
1: You just heard it from the CNN dude. If it bleeds, it leads.
0: Shut. He's right. And this COVID relief bill is going to be the next Patriot Act. 90% of that bill has nothing to do with COVID.
2: Oh, well, it's gotten to the point where I think more and more people are becoming aware of, like, how, like, corrupt our government really actually is. And I'm curious, and it's, they're not even trying to hide it anymore. They just straight up, like, it's almost insult. It's almost like pouring salt in the wound where it's like, you're already shitting on us, but now you don't even act like, and now you just act like you don't even care that we know.
0: Mm-hmm.
2: It's just like, it's just a spit in the face. It's like, you're not going to be able to do anything anyways. And I think it's only, I think it's only a matter of time before you start to see some serious consequences from it, because I think you can only push people so far until people start pushing back. And I mean, you use all these, you know, racial agendas and stuff to try to keep people divided and da, da, da, da. But I was like, but if you start taking away, like, basic rights, you know, freedom of movement, I was like, you're going to have a lot of really pissed off people really quickly.
0: Totally.
2: So, you know, and I think they tried to push this. I mean, I guess if it were me and I was in that position, you know, a diabolical, evil ass politician, I would say that I don't think they've made a very smart move. I think they tried to push too much too fast. And I think that a lot of people were like, whoa, what's going on? They weren't very smart about it, in my opinion. And I think that, you know, they have more control over the internet than they used to. So it's like, yeah, you're getting, like you said, you're getting more homogenous news and whatnot and opinions floating around where it's like, this is the okay good opinion, and if you think otherwise, then we're just going to demonize you.
0: Yeah, if you read anything other than these three things, then you're not even a human being. You're just some dumb hick or something, you know.
2: Yeah,
1: I was thinking of writing a Substack. I gotta think on it just a little more and then I'll start cranking it out, but instead of it being this
0: COVID, on Air Blueberry, come on now.
1: Well, it's going to be
0: decency
1: instead of.
0: Sorry, that was a sex joke. I wasn't. I interrupted your flow. My bad.
3: Necrophilia, which is sex with the dead.
1: instead of it being this, like, Coke versus Pepsi or black versus white, at first I thought it was going to be more in line with, like, silicon versus carbon, which could be interesting. That leads us more down a cyborg route. But realistically, you know what it's going to be? Are you going to be a green flag or are you going to be a red flag? Did you do what your government told you to do in order to get that little check mark there on your app that allows you freedom of movement, freedom to purchase? So are you a willing participant? You want to do what you got to do? You want to get that green check mark, or do you want to be a red check mark, an undesirable? Are you someone that doesn't want to, or, you know, is it, it's like one half not doing what you're told and the other half Logan's Run. Your time's ran out, little bead in your hand. It's gone red. Yeah, float you up to the ceiling and blow you up.
2: Well, I mean, doesn't China already do something like that where it's like, you know, they have their good citizen, you know, points system where you get
1: social credit system.
2: Yeah, social credit system. I'm pretty sure they already do something like that.
1: Funny enough, this might be a cool way to wrap up the show, but my David Icke clips, that's what he actually gets into. So this is David Icke 3.
4: But in the Hunger Games society, it comes at a price. Even that pittance. You'll only get it if you behave.

0: behave the way we say you should behave. And if you don't, you won't. And by the way, if you say, well, stuff it then, how are you going to earn a living? No jobs. And another thing I've been saying for decades is that the blueprint for this global Hunger Games society is China. See, China has lived in a vicious dictatorship, and it's not had to even start to pay lip service to the illusion of freedom and democracy. So instead of having to manipulate and put this society into place over a period, China has just said, this is what's happening. This is what's what we're doing. So China's a technocracy now. Chinese cities have millions of face recognition cameras, and people are tracked in real time 24/7. They can find them in minutes anywhere. I've seen documentaries where they've tested the system, put someone out on the street, found them in minutes. And they run this system in China called the social credit system. And what this means is, as you are tracked by AI and your behavior recorded and registered, you get social credits for behaving the way the system wants, and you get social credits taken away for doing the other. And once you get to a certain level of losing credits, then consequences kick in. And as I said in my last book, millions, many millions of Chinese, as a result of this, have been banned from flying and even banned from trains.
1: Locked out. Shut up. Eat the mac and cheese.
2: Eat the bugs. You will eat the bugs.
1: You will sleep in the pods.
2: The pods.
1: The pods.
2: Boobs, you know what we got to get is the Monty Python. I like Chinese. you know that bit?
1: I have Monty not Python. Seen this one.
2: Oh, I'll find it and send it to you and I'll clip it. We got to get it going.
1: Please do.
2: That's an Eric Idle classic.
1: Nice.
2: Yeah, the facial recognition cameras, that's what you hear about a lot. They just have a bazillion cameras.
1: Yeah. Well, I can't wait for those ones. I get that little fucking VR circle around you. It's like, oh, get back in your bubble, human resource.
2: Get back in your bubble.
1: Are you a green flag or are you a red flag? Green flag is 6 feet. Anything under 6 feet is going to be a red flag there, pal.
2: Your social credit is insufficient. You must go back to your pod. Face retaliation. Yeah, it's terrifying.
1: Like that previous caller said, resistance is futile.
2: That's correct.
1: Let's
2: it is futile.
1: Okay, so we got two more things here. I got one 14-second David Icke clip, or do you want to do our last scream mail? Because I want to do them both. It's just, what do you want to hear first?
2: We'll Ike it up and then we'll close with the screamo.
1: All right.
0: So the people ain't going to get it. They'll get a pittance. But it's starting the precedent for the many, many strings attached pittance guaranteed income, so long as you do what you're told.
1: That's it. Just got to do what you're told. Fuck you. Guaranteed I'll do what you income. Tell me. Ba-dum-ba. Fuck you. I'll do what you tell me.
3: You know, to a certain extent, you know, Dark Lord in here was like, do you ever think we might be overreacting? And like, there's part of me that thought does go through my head a lot, where it's just like, are we maybe taking it a little too far with, you know, the presumptions and assumptions of what could be and is possible? But it's like, I think it's important to be questionable of like both ends of the spectrum, where it's like, you know, there's the alarmist attitude that can be just as toxic as the propaganda and from the state too. So you always have to be kind of open-ended. You have to keep an open mind
1: for
3: about
1: sure.
3: things.
1: But I would rather err more on the side of alarmists rather than someone that's trying to clamp down on communication. And
3: oh, like, absolutely.
1: Like, if it came down to it, I'd rather be able to freak out about something instead of not. And like, I'm sure there's a myriad of things I could go and post on the feedback, but I choose not to because those... most of those folks I know don't exist in the same operational dimension that myself. So it's almost like self-censorship and the platform doesn't even have to do anything.
2: Hey, sometimes they force your hand, you know, sometimes you get no choice. You get hammered into this again and again. You think you're overreacting. You go, am I crazy? And then you just see the same thing again and again and again for years and years and years. Same names, same people, same symbols.
1: Yeah, symbols is a big one.
2: symbols. Yeah, I mean, you know, we don't get into the cult stuff. We'll get into it tonight. But, you know, when you really dig into it, the higher up it goes and the more money that gets involved, the weirder it gets.
3: Yeah.
2: And when it gets weird, you have to just, like, accept that, you know, these people are operating on a different level, and you just have to, like, tune into that level in order to try to understand it.
3: They're kind of operating in a different society altogether. You know what I
2: mean? They are. Different world.
3: It's an entirely different group of people with entirely different income structure, power structure. It's an entirely separate world altogether. We just exist on the same planet.
2: Yeah. And when it comes to a certain tier of wealth, I mean, the top tier of wealth, there aren't that many of them. And historically, there have been even less. Yeah. And there are only so many restaurants, and there are only so many schools and neighborhoods that exist in the world that can cater to these people that have those services that you can give to the highest level of wealth. And then it doesn't get any higher than that. You know, like, there's not another, there's just them. It's just this small group of people that gets to live this way. And because of that, and because they get the generational wealth is really where true wealth comes in. You've just got, like,
3: family money.
2: Yeah. Great, great, great grandpa was rich, and you've just been doing nothing but smart shit since. That's where you get the rule the world type of money. And when you're at that level, it's just, you're just playing a whole different ball game.
3: Yep.
1: No doubt.
2: I got one. I would love for my politicians, I can't vote for someone who in the last 30 years hasn't stood in line at a grocery store. If you haven't fucking stood in line at a grocery store in the last couple of decades, then you shouldn't be my representative. You don't represent me.
3: Exactly.
1: Know? Well, I'm feeling like we've reached about the end of the show. We're looking 2.5 hours or so. I think it might be time to wrap it for tonight, but definitely want to thank Alex for coming onto the show tonight.
3: Yeah, no problem. No, it was fun.
2: Yeah, glad you had a good time. Thanks so much for coming on. You were awesome.
3: Yeah, it was a good time. It was worth staying up late past my bedtime.
1: Hey. Well, let's get some of that sweet Sputnik booster going here again. Hell yeah. Such a great album. Well, this has been another episode of Behind the Schemes. That was episode 41, In the Bag. It was a kick-ass time.
2: Yeah. Punkin' out, son. Live, 4/19, 2021, baby.
1: Happy Bicycle Day.
2: Yeah.
3: Well, for me, it's Hitler's birthday already.
2: Yeah, happy 420 to you.
1: Oh, what? And we got that here, too. Go to our website, behindtheschemes.com, SCH3M3S. You can check out our stream. It's the Scaly Show. 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That's sexy. Why? Because you just gotta. You gotta scream for us.
2: Please.
1: What else do we got? 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I don't remember now. our green room. Hashtag green room. IRC chat. Get in there. Hang out with us. Lots of cool people.
2: That's right.
1: In that case, I've been Booberry, Mothman of the Miniocalypse.
2: And I am Lavish, they say.
1: Good night, everybody.

0: Oh God, we forgot a screamail. We fucked up. We fucked up good.
1: Oh my.
0: I know. Let's play this last screamail.
2: Man, that's kind of a bummer. You forgot that one. That's hilarious.
0: I know. Well, we're gonna fix it in post. We'll fix it in post.
1: That's a winner.
0: Yeah. That's good shit. All right.
1: If you call in and you're in the chat room and we don't play your voicemail, feel free to yell at us in the chat room. And
0: yeah. Stay on top of us.
1: You know.
0: Get on top.
1: You are the producers and affiliates, so.
2: Just all right, guys. I'm gonna tap out for the evening, but thanks again for having me on.
0: Absolutely. Well, anytime.
1: Thanks for coming on.
2: Yeah.
0: Hope to talk to you soon.
2: Yeah. Have a good night.
0: You too. Bye-bye.
1: Let us know just.
0: And that wraps it for this episode, episode 41. Check us out, behindtheschemes.com.
3: Get out of here, Dewey.
4: What are y'all doing in here?
3: It's called cocaine, and you don't want no part of this shit.
4: Cocaine? What's it do?
3: It turns all your bad feelings into good feelings. It's a nightmare.
4: I'm thinking maybe I'd like to try me some of that cocaine.
5: Second key to success in this racket is this little baby right here. It's called cocaine.
3: Right.
5: It will keep you sharp between the ears. It'll also help your fingers dial faster.
6: I snorted cocaine for about 15 years. My dumb ass. I must have snorted up Peru. I could have bought Peru all the shit I snorted. I started off snorting little tiny pinches. Said I know I ain't gonna get hooked. My friends have been snorting 15 years. They ain't hooked.
7: I need a glass of water. I need a credit card. I need a $100 bill.
8: I got a 20.
7: She'll do.
9: How did all of this trouble begin?
10: Living in America.
11: There's nothing wrong.
9: Nothing wrong at all. You're not in any difficulty, but you're out on bond.
10: No, I'm not.
12: Yeah. Cocaine, cocaine, cocaine, cocaine.
9: Your fans will have read all about this, James. Aren't you concerned about that?
10: No, I'm concerned because there's nothing wrong.
12: Cocaine, cocaine, cocaine, cocaine.
9: And what are you going to say to your fans when they ask you some questions about it?
10: I'm going to say I feel good. I just got a brand new bag. It's a man's world.
13: Cocaine is not good for you, and it does not make people act cool.
14: I don't know, man. I was banging 7-gram rocks and finishing them because that's how I roll. I have one speed. I have one gear. Go.
9: The women love you when you get out there.
10: Why is that, lady?
9: Well, I'm asking you.
10: Huh? Because I look good.
9: You look
10: good. I smell
9: good.
10: I feel good.
9: And you sing good.
10: And make love good.
9: Oh. Well, there we are. We don't have to ask anybody else. We got that from the source. There you are.
15: And one time I was making a smoothie, you know, because I got like a new, I don't know what kind of blender it is, but it's pretty nice. And I was making like a nice smoothie and I'm fucking coked up. I'm partying, you know, I'm living high on the hog.
1: Word.
15: Got this two vests on maybe, right? And I ended up doing coke all night driving a taxi. I was in a taxi. The driver, this dude Luigi, next thing you know, I'm driving the taxi. He's in the back with the hooker.
16: Showed up and banged on the door and Mike Tyson opened it. Like, hey, is it cool if I come in? Like, yeah, I can get in here. And then he's like, you got any coke? And I was like, yeah, dude, I have a lot.
17: I am so fucked up on that little line I did. Like, I was electrified. Like, it was 1980s coke. My hairs were sticking up. My pupils are dilated. And all I could taste is a Budweiser in a can.
1: Yeah.
17: And I get in the car and I'm out there jawing my brains out. I had to hide the fucking coke in the spare tire.
18: What's going on? Wait, you hear something? Like, you know, there'd be a line out. He'd do it. And then it's like, check the closets. It was no good time in between, you know, the line and, you know, checking the closet.
19: Well, that coke.

0: Peter, you want some potatoes?
1: Yeah, how you doing?
0: I was just asking if you wanted...
1: We got enough napkins? Yeah, we got enough napkins. That's enough. That's enough right there. What time is it?
2: You know what I used to eat for breakfast? Cocaine. You know what I used to eat for lunch? Cocaine.
3: What'd you have for dinner? Was it cocaine?
4: Holy shit, that's a lot of cocaine.
5: Have you ever seen this much cocaine in your life? That's gotta be worth, what, 10, 15,000? Oh, I blew it. I blew that, didn't I? I feel like everything's gonna work out, you know? Because I'm like a machine, you know? Look how fast I'm picking out this crap, you know? I'm moving like super fast. I can't even feel my nose.
6: Can I get in here? Do you want to know what's weird? Yeah. That I feel like I should be panicking right now. And I am a little bit, but it's in a very, very good way.
5: Yeah, but you're not,
6: right? It's like a good kind of panic. It's like I feel like I want to die right now, but I also feel very, very, very good.

0: Mm-hmm. With a common denominator.
1: Lots of people think it's a myth, but it's true that Coca-Cola started out with cocaine as an active ingredient. Cocaine was first used as a medicine that was administered to children and even pregnant women. They didn't know what we know about cocaine, and so they thought it was perfect to put in wine, and yes, even beverages like Coca-Cola. People have it coming from all sides. Doctors are recommending it for every ailment. It's sold in drinks and drops. On top of that, celebrities of the time, including Queen Victoria and Jules Verne, endorse its use. It's no surprise that more and more cases start popping up where people are just plain addicted.
2: Coca-Cola started getting rid of the cocaine about 1902. That's a couple of years before cocaine was actually prohibited in 1914.
1: While cocaine is no longer used, the coca leaf is still an integral part of the drink. Here's what Coca-Cola did. Coca-Cola seeks out coca leaves with the active cocaine removed. Using spent leaves, Coca-Cola can still keep their flavor as close to the original as possible.
3: Did Coca-Cola ever try to take the coca leaves out of their formula?
2: Well, it's been reported that the 1985 New Coke formula that we now know is a famous disaster, that was an attempt for Coca-Cola to remove the coca that was politically problematic.
4: You've been pretty open about the fact that you were a cocaine addict for
5: a
4: while.
5: Yeah, right.
4: How's that affected your life?
5: I grew up in the 60s and the 70s, and there was a completely different attitude about it back then. But, you know, I kept roaring on. You know, I was basically doing cocaine pretty much on a daily basis during the 80s.
4: Wow.
5: I'd spent many, many a night screaming at God to please take this away from me. I'll never do it again because I've only got an hour before I have to be at work. And at about 4 o'clock in the afternoon, I would go, that's not so bad. I had what I call a white light experience where I saw myself either dead or losing everything that meant anything to me.
6: I discovered cocaine by somebody who came out of the woodwork and brought me a chunk of cocaine this big with my initials on it. I'd never done it before and I tried it and bam, whoa. I was taken by the addiction. I said a prayer once going to work, a prayer of anger and yelling. Take this away from me. Don't let me think of these people. Take them away. The next day, I had no desire to call up any of the dealers. It was just gone. But then I relapsed. I OD'd on May the 3rd, 1995. Today's 2013. You do the math. I've been clean for 17, 18, 19 years. Cocaine was my devil that I danced with in my life. The devil's been sent away, and now I dance with nothing but angels.
7: You were in a very serious motorcycle accident. What do you remember about it?
6: My bike hit sand and fish tail, and I hit the front brake and flipped over and hit my head on the curb. Split my skull wide open to there, knocked a hole in it that big, and I landed at the feet of a police officer. They picked me up, got me on the table, and about 2 hours later, the surgery was over. And at one time, they had me under 12 layers of drugs and strapped down to a metal table naked in the mental health alert ward because they were going to cuckoo nest me. And that's when I said a prayer in my ability to think. And I felt a white cloak come around me, and I call that cloak faith. And that's what got me out of the hospital 2.5 months early. My brain got altered in a way that's not normal. And I have a different way of looking at things and feeling things, and I know how special life is.
8: Hi, I'm Dr. George Northrup. I'm a psychiatrist and addiction specialist based in Tampa, Florida. Today, we're going to discuss how to spot a cocaine addict. Sometimes it's very easy to spot a cocaine addict. If a person's got white powder all over their face, that one's pretty obvious. However, that's not usually how this happens. Cocaine addiction and cocaine use are usually done in some sort of secret, especially if they're starting to cause problems. The kinds of things you might notice in a cocaine addict is the behaviors directly related to cocaine. Those types of behaviors include increased talking, increased irritation or irritableness, agitation, and anxiety. Changes in sleeping patterns might be evident as well.
9: The Peruvian marching powder, the devil's dandruff. Nice thing, though. Cocaine. What a wonderful drug. Anything that makes you paranoid and impotent, give me more of that. We're back again. We were discussing cocaine for a brief moment. The sound crapped up, but that's why I'm using Sepasa sound. No one wants their tapes back. I wonder why. We're talking about how cocaine basically affects you. There's also something called freebasing. It's not free. It costs you your house. It should be called homebasing. Here's a little warning sign if you have a cocaine problem. First of all, if you come home to your house, you have no furniture, and your cat's going, I'm out of here, prick. Warning. Number two, if you have this dream where you're doing cocaine in your sleep, and you can't fall asleep, and you're doing cocaine in your sleep, and you can't fall asleep, and you wake up and you're doing cocaine, bingo. Number three, if on your tax form it says $50,000 for snacks, mayday. You got yourself a cocaine problem, smartass. And everybody's doing cocaine. Maybe if Japanese people did cocaine, it'd be like, ah, samu, I don't look at this way.
10: How vividly can you remember falling into the trap in the first place with cocaine and alcohol?
11: Because I don't vividly remember anything from that. It's like there is this thing for alcoholics called a blackout, which isn't really a blackout. It's more like sleepwalking with activities. And I believe it's your conscience going into a witness protection program going, you're about to have sex with a hobbit. I've got to go now. Checking out. I'm leaving the body on, but we're not going to remember anything. Good luck to you. Take care.
10: But do you remember getting into it?
11: Getting into it? No.
10: Was it a gradual thing?
11: Yeah, it was very gradual. It was just, and you're off, you know?
10: Oh, yes.
11: You're off and running. And then the alcohol kicked in with the side, and then eventually you realized, I can't. I remember stopping it on my own because I was about to have a son, and I didn't want to be coked up going, hey, Dad loves you. Here's a little switch. I'm going to throw up on you. You know, you don't want to be like that. And I had to kind of go, but I did it alone, so that was why it was, you know, 20 years without any help.
10: Of course, there are people who would say, why did you ever need cocaine?
11: It's a bit redundant.
10: You're as fast without it as the heaviest cocaine addict would be.
11: Yeah, it's that weird thing. But I think I did it because it would actually allow me not to talk. It was like, you know, reverse medication. You know, why they give Ritalin to hyperactive children is that idea of kind of, oh, okay, I don't have to talk to people. It just kind of shuts you down, which is, you know, word self-medication.
10: And I've read that your friend John Belushi's death from an overdose was
11: that scares you.
10: A bit of a rude shock for you.
11: Totally. And that, but more importantly, my son. I think that was the beginning of kind of, you know, thinking outside the box of you've got a responsibility and it's more than you.
12: I mean, addiction specialists, you've seen them all coming out in the last few years.
13: Been around them for 22 years.
12: Right.
13: And they've been lying to me for 2 decades.
12: Right. Well, and we'll come to that. But the premise of their argument with you is that you're in some kind of denial about this, and actually you've never really stopped and thought, I've got to sort myself out properly, that if you do follow their programs, they can work. And lots of people would be watching this saying, it worked for me.
13: And then I can have a life like theirs? I'm going to pass.
12: Really? So why?
13: Why? Because I'm a winner, and their lives look like they're, you know, ruled by losers. I mean, just to put it in black and white terms, I don't want their lives, and they want mine, but they want to criticize the hell out of it, you know. And now they've run the gamut from like, okay, he's not loaded. Now what? Oh, he's manic. I don't even know what that means. That I guess would imply that there's going to be a crash. I don't know when that's coming, but maybe you can cover it when it does.
14: Yes, good morning again, George. And he claims no drugs right now, but we did talk a lot about his past drug use. Charlie Sheen has never been more candid about it and makes no excuses for it. He also shared with us some of what really happened that night last month when he was rushed to the hospital after a drug-filled night with porn stars.
15: Your anger and your hate, I think, is coming off as erratic to people.
13: Passion. My passion.
15: Okay, your passion is coming off as erratic
13: right.
15: to people.
13: Right, well, you borrow my brain for 5 seconds and just be like, dude, can't handle it. Unplug this bastard, yeah, because it just, it fires in a way that is, I don't know, maybe not from this particular terrestrial realm.
15: I think some of those things that you're putting out there are making people think something's wrong with you.
13: That has nothing to do with me, really. I mean, they're entitled to, I suppose, interpret stuff as they must.
15: Some
13: are, doctor of?
15: What some are
13: doctor
15: saying
13: of?
15: That you're bipolar.
13: Wow, what does that mean?
15: I guess that, you know, you're on two ends of the spectrum.
13: Wow, and then what? What's the cure? Medicine? Make me like them? Not gonna happen. I'm bi-winning. I win here and I win there. Now what? If I'm bipolar, aren't there moments where a guy like crashes and like in the corner like, oh my God, it's all my mom's fault? Shut up. Shut up. Stop. Move forward. Winning.
15: When was the last time you used?
13: I use a blender, I use a vacuum cleaner, I use, you know, household items. When was the last time I ingested or took drugs?
15: Yes, when was the last time you took drugs?
13: Such an AA stupid expression or term. I don't remember. I do not remember.
15: A week ago, 2 weeks
13: Maybe
15: ago,
13: a month
15: 2 days
13: ago,
15: ago.
13: 6 weeks. I don't know. It was a couple days before the suits rolled in and said, change it, change everything, we're shutting you down.
15: Tell me about the last time you took drugs.
13: The last time I took drugs, I probably took more than anybody could survive. You know,
15: what are we talking about? How much?
13: I don't know, man. I was banging 7 gram rocks and finishing them because that's how I roll. I have one speed. I have one gear. Go.
15: How do you survive that?
13: Because I'm me. I'm different. I just have a different constitution. I have a different brain. I have a different heart. I have a different, I get tiger blood, man.
15: You don't worry that you're going to die when you take that many drugs?
13: Dying's for fools.
15: But you're only human.
13: Now, there's certain blends I will not entertain because that's how people go down. I'm too smart to do that. So, I'm sorry for the guys that happened to, but, you should have read the directions before you showed up at the party,
15: So you actually have a strategy about how you take your drugs?
13: No, I just have a couple of rules. I don't know if it's a strategy.
15: Are you worried you're going to relapse?
13: No.
15: Why?
13: Because I'm not going to, period, the end.
15: But how do you
13: know?
15: I blinked and
13: I cured my brain. That's how. Everybody has the power just because everybody, can't is the cancer of happen. Mm-hmm. Can't is the cancer of happen. I can't do it. The Nike slogan doesn't say, just try it. Oh, okay. Just try it. No, just do it, man.
15: But you love to party.
13: I mean, what's not to love?
15: Especially
13: when you see how I party, man. It was epic. The run I was on made Sinatra, Flynn, Jagger, Richards, all of them just look like, droopy-eyed, armless children.
15: When you look back at the last time you used drugs, are you disgusted with yourself? Or do you could I have done that?
13: I'm proud of what I've created. It was radical.
15: You're proud of that party moment?
13: Of course. Why wouldn't I be?
15: Drugs?
13: No,
15: Why would you be?
13: Because I expose people to magic. I expose them to something they're never otherwise going to see in their boring, normal lives. And I gave that to them. I may forget about them tomorrow, but they'll live with that memory for the rest of their lives. And that's a gift, man.
15: One of the women said that she was afraid she might OD. One of the women who was here.
13: What's that got to do with me?
16: Almighty, almighty, this is PBR Street Gang. Do you copy? Over.
17: PBR Street Gang, this is Almighty, almighty. I copy. Over.
16: Well, Charlie Sheen, you haven't been back with us since about a year and a few months ago with your message to President Obama, your 20 minutes with the president that we just re-aired before you joined us. It's great to have you, Charlie. What's your take?
17: It's still topical. It's a timeless message.
16: Well, it certainly is. What's your message to President Obama refusing to answer the bullet points that you put down in that key document of the questions surrounding the tragic attacks of 9/11?
17: Well, I would say to B.O., how much faith can I possibly have in you to run this entire country when 20 questions from a high school dropout sitcom actor appear to be too much to handle for you and your staff? It's like you've had almost 2 years to deal with this. I wrote them in 1 hour, and it's like, sorry, but you, sir, are obviously a coward in a cheap suit. And the bottom line, Alex, is I'm still here. His schedule is public knowledge. It's rocket science. This is not. Quit hiding. It's embarrassing, dude. Next subject.
18: The questions, Mr. President. The questions.
19: Building 7 ablaze at the moment and apparently getting ready to collapse.
18: Building 7. Freefall collapse.
20: Well, no, there's number 7 coming down. The excitement and the fun that people get watching an old building being demolished, and they wired very carefully for days, and it's a very careful operation.
18: The Pentagon. Vanishing airplane.
21: From my close-up inspection, there's no evidence of a plane having crashed anywhere near the Pentagon. The only site is the actual side of the building that's crashed in, and as I said, the only pieces left that you can see are small enough that you could pick up in your hand. There are no large tail sections, wing sections, a fuselage, nothing like that anywhere around, which would indicate that the entire plane crashed into the side of the Pentagon.
18: Firefighters and police describing explosions. A lot of them.
22: The
0: secondary explosion. We've got numerous people covered with dust from the secondary explosion.
1: Floor by floor, it's sort of popping out.
22: It was like, it was if they had detonated.
1: As if they were planning to
22: take down a building. Boom, boom, boom, boom, boom, boom, boom.
23: Looks sort of like the building just demolished.
24: Even if there was no secondary explosives in the building.
25: Kind of like gunfire. You know, bang, bang, bang, bang, bang. And then all of a sudden, three big explosions.
26: Do you know if it was an explosion or if it was a building collapse?
27: To me, it sounded like an explosion.
28: Chief Albert Turry told me that he tried to get his men out as quickly as he could, but he said that there was another explosion which took place. And then an hour after, there was another explosion in one of the towers here.
29: Good afternoon, Mr. President. I come to you today representing the families of the victims of September 11th, as well as millions of my fellow Americans. Hopefully by now you've had a chance to read my letter to you, 20 Minutes with the President, and if not, at least had its contents brought to your attention. We have questions, Mr. President. Lots of questions.
16: We did a lot of research for those 20 questions. Things like, Mr. President, 6 of the 10 commissioners and most of the lawyers on the 9/11 commission say that the official story is a lie. Please respond to this. Or why did Building 7 fall at free fall speed? Please respond to this. But they don't want to respond to it.
17: Yeah, well, I think I think somebody is running at him right now with a tape recording of what I just spoke and said, they're on to us, man. He's back. We thought he was dead. Nice try, fellas.
30: We have been overwhelmed by the thousands of passionate emails that we've been getting. We're going to read some of them, a lot of them, throughout the next hour. Well, today, Sheen called in once again to The Jones Show. He had more to say. In just a moment, I'll be speaking with Alex live. But first, let's listen to what Sheen had to say today about 9/11, about his critics, and about Showbiz Tonight.
31: I had a sense that this thing was going to get hot. I didn't realize that, as you say, it was going to go supernova.
30: Charlie Sheen's comments on a possible 9/11 conspiracy have definitely gone supernova. And this star is earning both criticism and praise. Calling into Alex Jones' radio show today, Sheen was sure to heap his own praise on Showbiz Tonight for being the first major news outlet to bring Sheen's 9/11 comments to light.
31: I have to tip my hat to CNN, to Showbiz Tonight, to AJ Hammer, for having the courage, for having the guts, for having the wherewithal to give someone like myself, someone like you, the actual time and the focus to examine these issues. I think this is the most attention in mainstream coverage that this topic has ever received.
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30: Showbiz Tonight has been on top of this firestorm since it began. Monday, when Sheen called Alex Jones' radio program to speculate that maybe we weren't hearing the real story behind 9/11.
31: It seems to me like, you know, 19 amateurs with box cutters taking over four commercial airliners and hitting 75% of their targets, that feels like a conspiracy theory.
30: But speaking on the radio today, an angry Sheen went after those who, responding to his 9/11 statements, are now attacking his wild and controversial past.
31: And the majority of them, in fact, 90% of them, were attacking me personally. Were attacking my credibility. I am a citizen that loves my country. And as a citizen, with my passion for this great country, I demand that I be challenged on the facts, not on immature behavior from 20 years ago. That if they continue to attack me personally, it only gives credence to our side of the argument.
30: Sheen is making crystal clear that this is something he's going to continue to speak out about.
31: People want the truth. They want the truth. And what's been offered to us resembles nothing of the sort.
30: Joining me live tonight, the guy who Charlie Sheen has been speaking with on the radio. I'm talking about Alex Jones, who's joining me live from Austin, Texas. Alex, welcome back to Showbiz Tonight.
32: Thank you for having me.
30: Appreciate you being here. So let's talk about the fact that people are going after Charlie. We've gotten a lot of emails where people are attempting to attack his credibility. That's the natural thing that's going to happen. They're talking about things that happened a long time ago. What about this? Is his past at all a liability as you see it, or are these attacks basically going to backfire?
32: Let me just say this. CNN had a
2: poll a year ago, 90% on CNN, on the Anderson Cooper show, believe the government's covering up 9/11 and may be involved. Your new poll, 5 minutes ago before showtime, 81% of over 20,000 respondents, 81% agree with Charlie Sheen, as I told you. And they've had many other polls with other news services, and we get the same type of numbers. On my own talk show and other talk shows I've done, we get the same response. You have a minority that won't face the facts. Listen, Charlie Sheen isn't the first person to go public. He's just the first Hollywood person to have the courage to do what he's doing. We have former Reagan administration officials. We have former Bush senior officials. We have the current chief economist from George Bush's current administration who quit just a couple of years ago and has gone public, and he says the government carried out the attacks.
3: But German
2: defense ministers, members of British cabinet have quit.
3: Alex, as a Hollywood guy, you know, with a sordid past that he owns up to, and it's well behind him, it's going to be an easy attack point. So what I'm asking you
2: is... What he says is, don't believe me, check out the facts. Go look at the evidence. Don't believe the attack dogs. It isn't about Charlie Sheen or Alex Jones or A.J. Hammer.
3: Right.
2: It's about NORAD standing down. It's about bombs in the buildings. It's about Pentagon documents saying they wanted to carry out these attacks and blame it on foreign enemies. This is all public. That's why all these physicists and politicians and people and congresswomen, Cynthia McKinney went public 3 years ago saying there's a cover-up, very suspicious, called for a real investigation.
3: But
2: there are hundreds of prominent people. They just never get attention.
3: It's getting
2: Charlie
3: a lot of attention
2: Sheen,
3: now. And Charlie Sheen came on your show the other day, and he was back on today. We know what's going on here at CNN and at Showbiz Tonight because of the thousands of emails that we've been getting. So let me ask you this. What do you think now that there is this sort of forward momentum? What do you think is going to happen now that hasn't happened before as a result of this new level of attention?
2: Well, I mean, Americans love celebrity, and the average American is obsessed with it more than anybody in the world, except maybe the Japanese. And he selflessly is sacrificing himself to be attacked just to get people talking and looking at it, because he told me he loves his children just like I do. Listen, I get death threats over this stuff, but ideas are bulletproof. And the New World Order better stop carrying out terror attacks. We've caught them over 200 times in the last 100 years, Western governments doing this. Hitler does it. The British do it. The Russians did it. Governments do this. And I'm not saying the whole government. Very small criminal black op, black world is what they're called. Operators are carrying this out. That's the facts. Please, go investigate it, ladies and gentlemen. You will discover the truth. Look at America. It's turning into a police state.
3: Well,
2: let's cameras in school bathrooms.
3: Let's bring it back to what's happening this week and what you and I have been talking about. And yesterday on this program, you told me Charlie Sheen, not alone among Hollywood celebrities. You told me that you wouldn't name names, you're in touch with quite a few celebrities who feel the same way that Charlie feels about what may have actually happened on 9/11. So my question is, do you think since we've had this uproar this week and Charlie is taking this risk and speaking out, we're going to be hearing from more celebrities who will go public?
2: Well, I mean, the majority of the American people support Mr. Sheen despite the attack dogs. He's winning war of polls. And literally, almost everyone I talk to in Hollywood, very prominent people, I have a lot of friends in Hollywood, and they've all sought me out. I'm not some Hollywood person.
3: To you that they may actually come forward? And I asked you yesterday, I'm going to ask you again, can you tell us a couple of the names of those people?
2: No, because they have confidence in me, and I'm not even pushing them to go public.
3: Do you sense that
2: any of them
3: may?
2: Yes, I think you're going to see more people, and some of them may be people I don't even know. Listen, everybody in Hollywood I talk to, pick a name, any name. I've talked to hundreds of them, okay? They seek me out. They're aware of it. They talk about it.
3: You clearly have a lot of supporters. Of course, and you're very familiar with this end of it. We've gotten the thousands of emails this week, and not all of them, Alex, are glowing. Obviously, you get the same.
2: Is 81%.
3: I'm with you on that. I don't know at this very moment. We're going to get into that in just a second. But of course, when this happens, we do get emails saying, we think that people like Charlie Sheen and Alex Jones are whack jobs. Are you at all concerned that the louder you raise your voices, the whacker you might seem to those people?
2: No, I'm not worried, because we have put the facts out there, and I challenge them, instead of just using little buzzwords and junior high mentality propaganda, to actually go look at my claims. Is a current Bush administration official, has he quit and said the government ran the attacks? Yes. Did Dr. Morgan Reynolds say that, chief economist, Department of Labor? Is Dr. Paul Craig Roberts, the father of Reaganomics, the father of it, who was at the highest levels of the Treasury in the Bush administration, has he gone public saying he questions 9/11? Sir, the American people are going to learn the truth.
4: Happy almost Easter.
5: Hey, back at you. Thank you.
4: You had some interesting comments. You were on a radio show, and you talked about 9/11, and you have, is it a theory, or you just don't believe the government account of what happened on 9/11?
5: I just had questions.
4: Yeah?
5: I had a lot of questions, and the forum I chose to voice those questions in is the Alex Jones radio show, mm-hmm. and just because he's a guy that I've been a fan of and followed for a lot of years, and... you know, I got attacked. I mean, there were a lot of hit pieces. The reaction was
4: yeah. People get
5: severe.
4: Very mad when very celebrities mad. Have
5: no,
4: opinions.
5: No, I understand.
4: Yeah.
5: I understand. I know he's not qualified. He doesn't. You know, he's just who the hell is he to have an opinion about something so horrible? And you know, it was sad because they didn't really take a look at any of the stuff I was asking them to look at, any of the evidence or any of the stuff that generated those questions. You know, and they said, "Oh, he's another tinfoil hat wearing Hollywood clown." You know, mm-hmm. It's like the only. You know, I felt that the only real validation I needed was just being a taxpaying American that loves my country.
4: Yeah, and you—I mean, it's just something that you wonder about, and you would like to know more about.
5: Sure.
4: I assume. And do you did you study the tapes? And
5: I've done a lot of research, and it's not just me; it's the people that have come before me—the experts and the engineers and the physicists and the scientists and the scholars that raised a lot of these things, and I took a look at their research and said, yeah, it doesn't add up. A lot of it doesn't add up. Hence these questions, you know. And there's two areas. There's Building 7, and there's the five frames from the Pentagon. Don't listen to me. Do your own research.
6: Drug-fueled nights with porn stars, marital woes, and very public squabbles about his job.
17: Yeah, we're in forced hiatus. They said, you get ready, we'll get ready, and I got ready. I went back. Nobody's there.
15: All these radio rants have people thinking Charlie Sheen has got to be on drugs again.
7: Sure. Yeah. Yeah, I am on a drug. It's called Charlie Sheen. It's not available because if you try it once, you will die. Your face will melt off and your children will weep over your exploded body. Too much. So it's just I again, I woke up and decided, you know, I've been kicked around. I've been criticized. I've been like the aw shucks guy with like this bitch in rock star life. And I'm just finally going to completely embrace it, wrap both arms around it and love it violently. And defend it violently through violent hatred.
17: I don't know what to tell you, man. I'm just, I'm here and I'm ready. They're not. Bring it.
6: Finally, CBS had enough, shutting down 2.5 Men for the rest of the season, putting Sheen and the entire staff out of work. Were you shocked when they shut down 2.5 Men again indefinitely?
7: Yeah, I was actually disappointed because I thought, you know, I think the mistakes I made is that people misinterpret my passion for anger.
15: Stopping this show is costing an estimated $250 million all around.
7: It's going to cost
15: everybody
7: a lot
15: involved.
7: More. It's going to cost them a lot more because they're on a battlefield and they let their emotions and their ego, basically they strapped on their diapers. And so they're in breach. They're in radical breach. And sorry, guys, you screwed up.
15: Are you going to sue?
7: Well, I mean, wouldn't you? I don't have a job. I got a whole family to support and love. And people beyond myself, people a lot more important than me, are relying on that money to fuel the magic.
15: What are you going to sue for?
7: Tons. They're going to actually put it on a scale and be like, little more, little more. Ah, add some gold. Bingo. I'm here to collect, you know? And they're going to lose. They're going to lose in a courtroom. So I would recommend that they do an out-of-court settlement and fix this whole thing and pay the crew and get season 9 back on board.
6: But that could be tough. Sheen has been accused of being anti-Semitic in some of his remarks about the series creator, Chuck Lorre.
17: There's nothing inside of deplorable that a certain Haim Levine, yeah, that's Chuck's real name, mistook this rock star for his own selfish exit strategy, bro.
7: Really upset about how something was interpreted that I feel terrible about. So I think we should just clear the air on that. You know, they've been like suddenly labeling me an anti-Semite. It's like people that know me, that there's nothing about that in my history anywhere.
15: I think the problem was, though, is that he goes by the name Chuck Lorre. His real name is Charles Levine.
7: Right.
15: You chose to call him Haim Levine. You took the Hebrew version, which I think people were wondering, why would he do that?
7: I
6: he says it was a joke after seeing the name in a brief message posted by Lorre himself at the end of 2.5 Men.
7: I would say you know, I'm sorry if I offended you. I didn't know you were so sensitive. Sorry if I offended you. I just thought, you know, after you wailing on me for 8 years that I could, like, take a few shots back. I didn't know you were going to take your little ball and go home and punish everybody in the process.
15: Are there any drugs in this house?
7: To my best knowledge, no.
15: No drugs in the house right now?
7: Not that I know about. If I know about them, I'll find them and throw them away. It's not a big deal. Ooh, drugs in the house.
15: What about the people who supply you with drugs? Are they out of your life?
7: I cannot speak about things that...

0: Choo-choo.
1: It's Sammy Bush.

All right, there. Little train 45 going there. Yeah. Let's see here. I want to play a little Del McCoury. Let me find something here. Wasn't quiet. Yeah. Let's see. Why don't we do a little... I'm going to do a little Charlie Daniels and Del McCoury doing Uncle Penn. Yeah.

0: Oh, yeah. Bronwyn, Keith Hines,
1: thanks, everybody.
0: Jason Carter. And speaking of traveling McCrory's, I guess I'll play some of them, huh? Yeah. And I'm sure they'll be fine without Jason Carter, even though he is one of the best. You know, there's fiddle players out there. Maybe they'll hire Bronwyn Keith Hines. Anyway, here's Traveling McCrory's.

0: Yeah, you know, on second thought, those traveling McCourys probably will be missing that Jason Carter fella.
1: Woo!
0: Traveling McCourys to Traveling, what a banger that is. Absolute banger. And let's see here. Let's get into a little Fireside Collective, huh? This is Let It Ride.

0: All right.
1: All righty, folks. Hey, Saturday that's what I said. Night.
0: Yeah. Thursday morning. It's the two-hour folk hour. That's right. And, of course, they got a negative 10 for the excessive use of drums up there, but Dug It Up said they made it up with 11 points, a positive 11 points for the vibes. Yeah, that was a head nodder. Uh-huh. That was a good one. All right. How about a little AJ Lee and some Blue Summit here?

All right. Yeah, that was I'm With Her with I-89. I'm With Her headlining Romp next month. That's right. Unfortunately, I'm going to have to miss it. It's the weekend after Father's Day, and I'll my annual family reunion got rescheduled for that. Hey, Darren O, what are you doing the weekend after Father's Day? Speaking of Darren O, we're, an hour and 15 minutes away, or hour and 5 minutes away from the rock and roll pre-show here with Darren O. But you're still in tune to the Folk Hour because it never ends. This is Shadowgrass.

0: Oh yeah, a little Shadowgrass here on the Folk Hour.
1: Thank you.
0: You'll Never Leave Harlan Alive. What a good tune. And very much appreciate that band and that voice, of course. And we guys control them. We appreciate Kilo Romeo and to the old 9-volt fund there.
2: But it looks like they're lit.
0: Yeah, Kilo Romeo plus plus in the chat. Out of Podcast Guru, 420 sets it in the grass. In the grass to you, Kilo Romeo. And
3: thank you.
0: And looks like Chad F has been hitting me with some sat streaming too, which is very much appreciated. So, yeah, I got that node rebuilt and after that crash, and everything seems to be working. So, appreciate everybody taking part in the value for value. So, to kick off the second hour of the Folk Hour here, why don't we get into a little bit
2: Green sky,
4: green sky, bluegrass.

Little Smokey's there with Harlem River Blues. Yeah. And I was listening to Bowl After Bowl last night. They were doing it live. They were off a day because their little boy had a birthday and they were having a good time on Tuesday night. But Sir Spencer was talking about how it's hard sometimes. Well, if you're someone who tries to deal with things with humor, you know, sometimes it's hard to deal with things with humor because, you know, sometimes just that shit ain't funny. This is the Broco.

Broco there with "That Shit Ain't Funny." Oops. Hey, how about little Dave Rawlings Machine here? He's got a sweet tooth.

0: What are these songs even about? David Rawlings' machine there with Sweet Tooth. It's probably about drugs. I don't know. But why don't we get in the grass with that...
1: That blue-eyed, bluegrass bad boy, you know it.
0: Yeah, you know what I'm talking about.
2: Psychonaut Billy Strings.
3: Between podcasting and Billy Strings, like I have... I'm serious, I have hope.

0: All right. You probably heard that that poverty parrot going off there during that tune. That was 11-11 sats from Dame Booley Steed. That's her row of banjos.
1: Thank you.
0: And she said, Billy Strings, crazy talent boost on the two-hour folk hour. Nailed it earlier with Broco's, by the way. Banjo, banjo, banjo, banjo, hashtag grass gang. Well, thank you, Booley Steed. Appreciate you, you know, contributing to both the Thursdays and the Sunday shows. Being a regular, it's always appreciated. So why don't we go ahead and play this one?

0: All right. Yeah, that's pretty good. Ain't much left of me there. Let's see. What do I want to do here? You know what? I'm going to do something I don't do very often. I'm going to play some Stephen Seagulls to wrap us up here on the Folk Hour.
1: Thank you! Thank you, everybody. This is our, as I said, our first time in France, and this is
0: don't go back.
1: Thank you, everybody.
2: Thank you.
1: We have one more song, ladies and gentlemen.
0: Yeah, me too.
1: On the Grass Banjo. Gang.

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Maybe 18,000 faces. And President Reagan comes up to me, and I can see those fighter planes. 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
1: Proper test.
2: Yep. It's all good. Beady beady boo. Oh, wait. Beady beady bee. Beady beady bee. I gotta save this. 1872 project. Yes. Okay. Yes. Overwrite. Yes. Okay. Hey, 222. Piddly doo. Piddly doo. Piddly doo. Oh. Oh. You're back. What happened?
3: I decided to change networks.
2: Yeah. How'd it go on Tuesday?
3: I'm sorry?
2: How did it go on Tuesday with Horowitz?
3: It was good.
2: Oh, no network issues?
3: No.
2: Oh, okay.
3: Why?
2: Just asking a curiosity, you know, like, hey, how you doing? You know, have a
3: you've never done that before about Horowitz, about the network.
2: Well, only because you, well, I just care, okay? I care.
3: Well, I've got these different, these networks. I use the, well, it's a long story, but yeah. You're on it. This is a little more, this will be better.
2: Okay.
3: Ready?
2: Yeah, I'm ready.
3: Hit it.
0: Adam Curry, John C. Dvorak.
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0: This is No Agenda.
4: We're back to Buggies and Bases and broadcasting live from the heart of the Texas Hill Country right here in FEMA Region Number 6. Good morning, everybody. I'm Adam Curry.
3: And from Refinery Row, where we've come to the realization that Tai Chi walking is not going to make you ripped. I'm John C. Dvorak.
5: It's Crackpot and Buzzkill in the morning.
2: Please tell me you haven't been Tai Chi walking.
3: No, of course not.
2: No, of course not.
3: Who's going to believe that bull crap? Have you seen these ads? Yeah, I started Tai Chi walking. Now I'm ripped and this guy's muscle bound. Come on.
2: No, I haven't seen the ads.
3: Oh, are you paying for your services and not just letting these ads sneak into your feeds?
2: You mean YouTube?
3: Everything.
2: I pay for YouTube.
3: Oh, you pay for, well, that's why you're not seeing these ads.
2: Well, and that's why my life is much better.
3: Well, you're missing out.
2: No, I'm not.
3: What if you wanted to do Tai Chi walking?
2: Well, I would have heard you say it's bullcrap and I wouldn't have done it. I wouldn't. Uh-oh. Stop the press. Uh-oh. Oh, this is a mistake. This is a mistake. So, whereas we both thought it was dynamite to have the vice president fill in for Carolyn Leavitt.
3: Yeah.
2: Now General Scott Bessent is filling in. So Trump's got him on a rotation. Hey, you got to do a swing shift today. Oh, yeah. Boom. So we went to Fox. Boom. There's CNN. I'm waiting for CNN. Waiting for BBC. They've got a switch now. MS now has four talking heads on screen. Come on. Huh?
3: Maybe these are like auditions.
2: Yes. All right. We're going to do a screen test with you, Scott. And the way we like to do that here at WA.

0: Yeah, if they're gay comics, maybe.
1: Yeah, see, right away, your network got shut off because you said the G word. There you go. And John's gone. I'm glad you switched to that network. That was great. Okay, we'll put a mark in here as an edit. Oh, brother. Just can't get good gear anymore. Come on, man. Come on. Come on. I got things to do today. Oh, brother. You know, John's just sitting there talking away. Yak, yak, yak, yak. You should
0: That's
1: not.
0: Interesting.
1: You should not insult.
0: I guess not.
1: General Besson. This is not a good idea. He will take his revenge. If you know, it would be great if he did campy gay stuff. Wouldn't that be awesome?
0: Yeah, he doesn't have. You know,
1: Oh, come on, come on.
0: Humor.
1: Hey, you got to switch networks because you cut out again.
0: Yeah, I don't think so.
1: You got to cut. You cut out again. Switch your network.
0: Okay, I'm switching back.
1: It was a bad idea to start with.
0: Yeah.
1: Now you're on super delay. Go reconnect.
0: Change
1: your network. Never has a problem with Horowitz. Doubtful one as many. I don't think. I've only rage quit once. But, you know, have I really? I think one time. That must have been like episode 118 or something. I was tired of what was I tired of? I don't remember, but I don't think it was trolls. It was just John then. It wasn't you guys. It was John. All right. You back?
0: Yeah, here's what happened. This is the network that just disconnected.
1: Yeah.
0: So then I went back to the other one, and then you were bitching because it doesn't work. And so then I'm back on it again, but this happened once before.
1: Yeah?
0: A couple months ago.
1: I can recall this happening a lot. In the history of the show, it has happened many, many, many, many
0: times. No, I'm talking about this specific thing.
1: Yes. But considering you're in Silicon Valley's backyard, you would think
0: because overused. Everyone's on the networks.
1: Everyone's on the AI. Oh,
0: I'd be better off in Iowa.
1: All four. Yes, the quad screen is finally filled up with General Scott Besant. Oh, yeah.
0: You want to put him on?
1: Yeah, I could probably do that. Let's see. You know he's not going to be any good.
0: Yes, you do.
1: Let's see. TV dot.
0: He's too halting. Halting is his style.
1: Yeah, but it's not a great style.
0: No, it's not.
1: You know, again, as I said before you cut off, I mean, it would be great if he did campy gay stuff. That would be
0: fantastic. Yeah, he's not going to do that.
1: That'd be fantastic. Let's see what he has to say. Come on in,
2: expect
1: General.
2: On the other side of this, that gasoline prices will follow.
3: They're running the table with him.
2: The teams have been going back and forth, and President Trump has made it very clear. He talked about it at the cabinet meeting that
1: he's wearing a blue Swatch watch. Wrong.
2: Iran has to turn over their highly enriched uranium. They cannot pursue a nuclear weapon. And the Strait of Hormuz.
1: Hormuz?
2: Your question on energy has to free transit.
1: Oh, he's dying.
2: Navigation of the seas has to be free.
1: He's dying.
2: As it was before.
1: He can't do it.
2: He's not going to take a bad deal.
0: Of course
2: he's going to make
0: not.
2: A great deal.
0: We knew this before he started.
1: And you know what's...
0: Oh,
1: let's see.
0: Now they're going nuts. Piling on.
4: How long until we see your signature next to President Trump's face on a $250 bill?
2: Well, as Treasury Secretary, I have two mandates for U.S. currency.
1: Oh, he's dying a thousand deaths. By the way, I just noticed he has this his mouth in an odd way resembles that of Elizabeth Warren.
0: I have to see pictures now.
1: You got to take a look at it. It's
2: Trump could be.
1: Oh, he's boring. Oh no! There's only one thing worse than not having the answers is being boring.

0: Yeah, he's no good at this.
1: No. Give him the hook.
0: I mean, he's only fair when he's on Face the Nation.
1: Trump should come out now and say, Bessent, you're fired. That would be perfect for this. You're no good. You failed the screen test. Goodness gracious. So I was.
0: Who'll be next? You know, guess, I would tell you who's going to be next.
1: Rubio.
0: Exactly.
1: Court. And Rubio's going to. He may be. I don't know. He may be too
0: serious.
1: No,
0: I don't think so. I think Rubio, who is a performer.
1: Yeah.
0: Will kick ass. He'll do jokes. He'll do shtick.
1: If he dances, extra points.
0: Now, your bit about him, about Bessent doing some gay material, it would be better if he came out kind of as a Rip Taylor type guy, wearing a flamboyant outfit and then doing prop comedy.
1: more like Carrot Top.
0: Well, Rip Taylor's really the progenitor of Carrot Top.
1: Yeah, but nobody in the universe knows Rip Taylor anymore. Nobody.
0: And and Rip Taylor's to throw confetti in the air. That'd be a good bit.
1: Oh, my goodness. Oh, now he's showing the app. He's showing the app.
0: Oh, no.
1: Yeah, this was...
0: Give him the hook.
1: This was the...
0: Get that dancing guy out there and have him pull him off.
1: Here's a clip about the app.
2: And starting today, parents who set up Trump accounts for their children can download a new app to manage the account. Treasury Secretary Scott Bessent says 6 million children are already signed up for the IRA-style savings accounts. Parents and loved ones can contribute up to $5,000 a year into the account. For children born in 2025 through 2028, the federal government will donate an additional $1,000. The accounts don't officially open for investment until July 4th.
1: You know, the thing, it's really too bad. I mean, I'm a big Scott Bessent fan, and he has done some great snide jokes when he was at the World Economic Forum. He kind of lays into him, but this is not his wheelhouse. And this app, he should just say, girlfriend, let me tell you about this app. I mean, just throw in a girlfriend, anything but this.
0: You could never do that. That would never happen.
1: I know. I'm just trying to help him out. The press corps.
0: Telling you, I think throwing the confetti in the air would do it. He says, how's that for an answer?
1: So I was thinking about AI and stuff and how it's changed production, how it's changed our lives, how it's changed the art, how it's changed the end of show mixes. One of our producers reminded me, you know, Ebola has been in our lives several times. I think it was two previous times we've had Ebola pop up and be scary and the media being filled with it. I think it's two in the past.
0: Yeah, this is
1: years.
0: What you do.
1: This is the third time. And I'm reminded about how creative everybody was. So I put together a short little medley.
3: And in the black trunks, weighing in at over 3,000 troops, the ISIS of virus, the killer from Nigeria, Ebola.

0: that stupid clip.
1: No, that wasn't it.
0: Everybody ran away. Oh, I can't hear that jingle. It is the worst jingle, actually. But they work. They work. They work. We are broadcasting live. We do it every Sunday and Thursday. 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And if you want to find out how many times we talked about that bogus organization, or at least the bogus commercial for the organization, go to bingit.io, noagenda.clipgenie.com, and you can just search KARS, and you'll see we've been on this for a long time. But somehow, all of a sudden, the mainstream media, I guess they weren't, were they not spending enough ad buy on the, is that what?
1: Well, the Cars for Kids, I think, was done as a public service. I don't think there was any payment out.
0: No, but maybe that they wanted them to step it up a little bit, because, you know, they were buying a lot of airtime at one
1: point. Think they were buying any airtime. I thought those are all PSAs.
0: Oh, that's a good point. I don't know. How come we can't get a PSA?
1: Because we don't have any. We
0: no can't. Agenda for kids. Protect this your kids.
1: We're not a charity.
0: No, that's right. And for good reason. Because then you can't talk about politics. According to the Johnson Amendment. Yeah. You can listen to it. Now, here's a cool way to listen to us. Because, you know, people are busy. Lots of stuff going on in your life. However, there are these modern podcast apps. We are, after all, a podcast. You go to podcastapps.com. You get one of these podcast apps. And then the modern ones, they know when we're going live. All of these live shows, the No Agenda Stream, when they're going live, they send out a special pod ping, and you get a notification in your app, just like any other notification. Says, hey, No Agenda's live. You tap on that, you're listening to show live. Even better, perhaps, after we publish the show, within 90 seconds, we're updated on your app, unlike the legacy apps.
1: Now, that's the interesting part to me.
0: Yeah, because some can take 15 minutes, a half hour, an hour.
1: Day.
0: Now, there's this one app that a lot of people use, Overcast, which is not, Marco is an interesting guy. He only makes apps for Apple, and he hates me.
1: Why?
0: Because he is very, if you want to talk about woke, the guy is super woke. I mean, over the hill woke, over the top.
1: Is he non-binary?
0: He could be. I don't know. But
1: probably.
0: He never liked the idea of, when we started podcastindex.org, we said, let me see. Actually, I should tell you exactly what we said. What did we put on the website? We put, hold on. We had a statement. The podcast, here it is. The Podcast Index is here to preserve, protect, and extend the open, independent podcast ecosystem. And at one point we had in there freedom of speech. I don't see that on there anymore. We had that, but the whole thing was started because podcasts were being deplatformed. That's why we started. That's why Dave Jones and I started it. And he didn't like that. Oh, your free speech, huh? It was in, you know.
1: Oh, that's kind of, the freeze peach people.
0: Yes, he's one of the
1: that infected
0: people.
1: The No Agenda Social, which we both had to bail out from.
0: Yep.
1: I can't remember what the big deal was. And they always used to use the term freeze
0: speech.
1: Peach.
0: Yeah. So he always has to do things differently. So instead of, we developed a couple of things with Podcast Index and with Podcasting 2.0. We developed the chapters and transcripts. And there's 25 other ones. So we make transcripts of our show and we put that in the RSS feed, and then the modern podcast apps pick that up. If you don't have transcripts, and almost every podcast host now delivers transcripts along with, you know, your files. What Apple started doing is Apple started making transcripts for podcasts that didn't have transcripts, which is, you know, okay, that's Apple. They want to do that. The idea is if I have my own transcript, then you should take my transcript. You shouldn't be using your transcript. Would you agree?
1: Right. Exactly. There's nothing but that makes nothing but sense.
0: So do you think that once Overcast, Marco's app, started to do transcripts, do you think that he would use our transcript?
1: I'm guessing no.
0: No. And so here's how

0: The transcript showed up for our previous show. As the jingle played, the jingle being...
1: It's Crackpot and Buzzkill in the morning.
0: How do you think that show... Now, on it shows up fine in our transcript. How does it show up in the Overcast transcript?
2: I'm sure it's very poor.
0: Craig Bond and Buzzkill.
2: What?
0: Yes, exactly. Craig, as in Craig.
2: You're Craig.
0: Craig Bond and...
2: Bond, you're Craig Bond.
0: Yes, and you're Buzzkill. B-O-S.
2: And I'm Buzzkill.
0: B-O-S-K-I-L-L. Yeah. Use our transcript, Marco.
2: Well, he's not even listening to the show.
0: No, no doubt. Anyway, that's why you want a modern podcast app that doesn't suck. And we don't have ads. We don't have ads. I think the Overcast app has ads. The ads, unless you pay for it. See, you don't get ads if you don't pay for us. If you don't pay for us, then you know that's your own conscience you have to deal with. All we ask for is value in exchange for the value we deliver. Now, if you got no value from it, fine. Why are you listening? If you did get value, then you should probably consider at some point sending that value back to the show. It's a very simple system. We've been living by it for over 18 years. It's called value for value. Now, you can deliver that value to us in time, talent, or treasure. It's kind of, again, a very simple idea. And value comes in many different ways when it comes to time and talent. Many people will organize meetups, also known as, what is the term? Teen takeover.
2: Teen takeover. No agenda takeover.
0: No agenda takeover. So you can do that. You can help us out with boots on the ground, always very helpful, boots on the ground. And man, lots of people sending kratom boots on the ground. Various types of feedback. Most of them saying, I've been chewing those leaves forever. I feel great. And some like, well, my mom is loopy, but she may be on the synthetic stuff. Okay. But it's all appreciated. We take it all into account. Oh, one other boots on the ground. I got a boots on the ground back from our lobbyist about the flavored vapes. And the CDC guy quitting.
2: Okay.
0: And she tapped her network in D.C. And indeed, Trump forcing him to approve the flavored vapes was the reason he quit. That was the last straw, which seems like an odd hill to die on.
2: Yeah, I'd say it is an odd hill to die on. I think he wanted to quit anyway.
0: I think so, too. We always want to have a nice piece of art representing the show for our album art. Another thing that we've been using for a long time, but pretty much from almost the beginning of the show, ever since the first art generator showed up, Sir Paul Couture doing that. Another great example of value for value.
2: Couture, no, it was Randy and it was also another guy, Randy. I can't remember his last name. We lost him. He's overboard.
0: He's dead. Maybe he's dead.
2: I can't remember Randy. There was the original art generator, which is missing, and then it kind of just faded, and Paul Couture took over and did a whole new one, and now is the king of the art generator.
0: He is the king.
2: But the original one still has some pieces that are lost to time.
0: Oh, no. And then remember Drop.io?
2: Drop.io.
0: You remember? So I was publishing show notes and art and everything on Drop.io, and that was the big lesson about Silicon Valley. We woke up one morning and, we've shut it down. We sold to Facebook.
2: Yeah, and then all of a sudden you can't use it.
0: Well, it was gone. All of our content was gone. I learned that's when we started hosting things ourselves, and lots of producers have stepped up for that. Anyway, the artwork, we wanted something very traditional. We typically do that on days of importance, like Memorial Day. Blue Acorn understood it perfectly and did this dynamite piece with an eagle with his feathers all like just very energetic piece, like, hey, don't mess with America. Memorial Day. It was a beautiful piece, Blue Acorn, and we unanimously decided that's the one we want. Now, a lot of people took this to a very strange level because, hey, I can prompt, why not? And, you know, it's not appropriate to have thank the fallen for their courage. No. Ryan M. Scott. No, that was odd. Very strange. We had Memorial Day alien combination. No, we're looking for Mother's Day, Christmas, Easter, Veterans Day, Memorial Day. You know, we're looking for something traditional. And we got it from Blue Acorn. We also learned that, I think it, didn't we get an email from Nestworks?
2: The
0: previous art that we selected was
2: Nestworks sent an elaborate email explaining how he uses Photoshop.
0: Yeah.
2: Which we suspected.
0: Yes, that was the flamingo with the drones. Yeah.
2: Yeah, and how he did it.
0: And so it was Photoshop. That's good. We love seeing, and we just chose it because it was a good piece that proves that it doesn't all have to be slop to get chosen. NoAgendaArtGenerator.com. That is how you support us with your photographic and prompting talent, and we appreciate that. We also thank all of our donors. Of course, they're all producers, every single one of you. $50 and above, we will thank everybody not under $50 for reasons of anonymity. 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Not only will we guaranteed read your note, but we also give you an official Hollywood title, which is the real deal. You can go to imdb.com. You see thousands of No Agenda producers in there. Some of them are actual Hollywood big name producers. You get an associate executive producer credit, $300 or more, an executive producer credit. And while they last, we have the Red Knight Order of the Heart still available. We only made 50 of them available. This is in honor of John still living and still being with us, which we're very happy about. Not only will you get your knight ring if you don't have one already, but you will get a very handsome red knight pin, and you will be admired by many at your teen takeover No Agenda meetup. And we start with $1,002 from Sir Switcheroo, Black Baron of the I-4 Corridor, Commodore, and he's in Orlando, Florida. And very much appreciated. He says, ITM, John and Adam, this Order of the Heart contribution signifies my love for yous guys. No homo. John, you have become too agreeable. This is understandable given what just happened to you.
2: And I'm getting a lot of this feedback from people. I'm apparently becoming too agreeable. And I'm being pushed around by you specifically.
0: Well, who else should push back more? Who else would push you around?
2: You're like becoming a bully, an egregious bully.
0: Mm-hmm.
2: And I'm supposed to, I'm taking too much of it. I'm putting up with too much of your mean spirited bullying. Well, I wish I could come up with a synonym for bully, but I can't.
0: Let's read the note and see what he actually says, because your explanation seems a little over the top. John, you have become too agreeable. This is understandable given what just happened to you. And I'm not talking about your heart surgery. Aha! You can't hide behind that. You experienced an immense outpouring of love after your absence. This is a well-deserved blessing that must have moved you. However, for the sake of the show, please lean into your buzzkill vibe to keep Adam sharp and the show spicy. Adam, try to be nicer to John. You guys are the best. No jingles, no... Well, you know, I can't. John annoys me often. So... No, and I what? What?
2: No, it's not true.
0: What do you mean? You are not in my head.
2: I'm just saying... You can. I've taken the note at face value.
0: So try to. I will try to be nicer. I guess an example of that would be me complaining about you bringing dumb women clips onto the show. That is.
2: I love the dumb women.
0: Was I not nice? I mean, I'm just trying to keep people listening to the show. Is what I'm trying to do. Okay. I'm trying to help the show.
2: And we should mention something as an aside. I don't want to change the subject, but it should have been brought up earlier in the show. We now have an official No Agenda Podcast Insta account.
0: Insta?
2: No Agenda Podcast. It's Adam and John are the proprietors.
0: I'm not.
2: We need a couple thousand people to subscribe to this thing. So it's a No Agenda Podcast, all one word. Instagram.
0: So I've been kicked off Instagram.
2: What?
0: Yeah. My account, which I only use to check in on my daughter and, you know, like post a picture on her birthday, Adam C 1999. I was told when I went to log in, though, you need to log in from a device that has had the app used with Instagram before. Well, I've never used the Instagram app. So, okay, I installed the Instagram app, log in. It says, no. But it'll send an email to my email address and say, yeah, you can't reset your password or even log in until you prove that you are Adam by logging in the app on a device that has been used for Instagram before. So I'm in a hole. I can't get out. I can't get in. I can't even see our own Instagram account.
2: Well, you're there. I just searched you,
0: I'm
2: Adam.
0: I'm there, C1999. But I can't log into my account. So whenever someone sends me an Instagram link, I can click on it. It says install the app or continue on the web. I continue on the web, and then 7 times out of 10, I can see it, and then it says log in. I'm stuck. I cannot get into my Instagram.
2: Well, I'm looking at your posts.
0: Yeah.
2: I think this is a benefit to society.
0: And I'm supposed to be nice to you.
2: I'm just saying.
0: I don't post. What is the last?
2: Tons of posts on here.
0: What's the last post I made?
2: You got a picture of Christina.
0: Yes, exactly what I just said. Happy birthday.
2: Well, there's one, and there's a picture of you, and there's a picture of a horse, and then there's a... You don't post that much.
0: No, I don't ever. I just said that. See, here you go. Annoying.
2: Well,
0: again.
2: I did now. So what difference does it make whether you post a lot or not?
0: I can't even see the No Agenda Podcast Instagram. You just said we're the proprietors of it. I'm not. I can't even get on Instagram.
2: I'll give you the password for you can do the No Agenda Podcast.
0: I want my own account back so I can promote the No Agenda Podcast account.
2: I don't understand why you can't. This doesn't make any sense. It's never happened to anybody. Can somebody help him?
0: It happens to lots of people. These things happen all the time. People get locked out of Google. It happens all the time. This is the Silicon Valley model.
2: I got locked out of Twitter the other day.
0: Yeah, well, you got back.
2: And then it put me on some old account I started as a joke. And then I couldn't get out of it because you can't log out.
0: Sir Switcheroo, Black Baron of the I-4 Corridor, Commodore in Orlando, thank you very much. You will be a red knight today. We appreciate it.
2: Dame Cece in Greensboro, Georgia, 51974. A belated birthday donation for my beloved brother, Knight of the Cross Threaded Wheel Stud, from Dame Cece.
0: Very nice. Aww. Ian Cummings is in Kingsville, Texas, $450. We appreciate this is a lot of value you're sending back. Thank you so much. He says, this is a donation towards my father, Timothy's knighthood, as he undergoes intensive chemo for Richter's transformation lymphoma. I don't know what it is, but it doesn't sound good.
2: Doesn't sound good.
0: He is 75 and has been hit in remission for leukemia for years before this bout of cancer hit him. Mm. I plan to get him knighted before he passes, but hopefully he lives longer. I think we should give him an F cancer is what I'm going to do.
2: Yeah, definitely.
3: You've got karma.
0: That sucks.
2: Louis Ruiz in Portage, Indiana. How come the Texas and U.S. are reversed on these guys?
0: It's the same thing.
2: Same thing with
0: what are you talking about?
2: Well, normally the second thing is usually the country.
0: No.
2: Like, it's like Dame Cece, Greensboro, Georgia, U.S.
0: They're all the same.
2: No, then I got Kingsville, U.S., Texas.
0: Oh, I have Kingsville, Texas, U.S.
2: Really? I wonder why mine is backwards.
0: I'm trying to be nice to you, so I'll say,
2: well, that's you. You can be nice to you. It's not going to help.
0: I wonder, how is it possible?
2: 343.75. ITM, John and Adam, thank you for the show. I look forward to it every Sunday and Thursday. It helps make the miles go by faster. Ah, guy in a car. I sent John a picture.
0: Guy in a truck.
2: Truck. I said, John, a picture that should have gone with my first donation. Can I get a Love My Truck jingle? Please, 4 more years.
0: Do you have the I Love My Truck thing?
2: No.
0: I do.
3: I love my truck and I love what I do.
0: That's right.
2: Excellent.
0: I was ready for it. Jorge Hernandez, Lake Stevens, Washington, is up next. 33333. This donation goes to my bride-to-be and future Dame Savannah. She was born at 1:33 p.m. in Brownwood, Texas. I believe since she has entered my life, I've been blessed with all the 33s life has to offer. Let's have a kick-ass wedding, rat! That's her nickname. This Saturday, no joke! Is he proposing? Or
2: you don't get it either.
0: Please pray for excellent weather to ease my future mother-in-law's worries. Jingles, karma for the both of us, and Joe Biden's I'm going to give you the whole load today. Thank you very much, says Jorge.
4: I'm going to give you the whole load today.
0: All right. It'll be good.
5: You've got karma.
0: Praying for good weather, my friend. Praying for good weather for you.
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0: Well, yeah, I have another testimonial, but finish this first.
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0: I want my code to be 1ADAM12. That should be my new code. So we were coming back from Nashville, and have you ever had this on the plane? Where all of a sudden you just get this neck pain on one side that goes from the top of your head almost down your neck, down to your shoulder. And it's just, no matter what you do, you can't fix it. You stretch, you move, you try to reposition. Have you ever had that?
2: I probably, but I can't recall. Not in a plane necessarily.
0: I was miserable. We're in the car. We had to drive back from Austin. So I was just miserable. I come home, I'm like, I put the Manuka Gold Relief Gel on it. I don't know what this, it doesn't work the same way for Tina. It worked a little bit for her, but man, I tell you, within 5 minutes, that was gone. I don't know what this stuff is. Well, I do. It's honey. I'm starting, that and the burn cream are now in my kit forever. I'm never leaving home without it. We need a smaller vessel, a smaller thing. I can, you know, can take with us. The container's too big. I'm doing product development here.
2: I guess.
0: Thank you, Dennis. Lisa Perez, St. Gabriel, Louisiana, 257.94, our first associate executive producer. I love your show. Thanks for calling it like it is. My husband, who's already a knight, are physicians and love hearing your medical interpretations. I don't know if that's a good thing. We are available to help anytime, by the way. Well, the way this works is you just send an email to adam@curry.com. No one can spell Dvorak anyway. And when we mess up, let me know. Or if you think there's something that you can add to it, we love that type of value as well. Thank you.
2: Yeah. Austin, your favorite pool guy. Sorry.
0: Mm-hmm.
2: I'm a mile from the screen and I thought it said foot. Mm-hmm. Roseville, California, 250. the pool guy said, at the end it says stay chlorinated. I just found that funny. Good morning, gentlemen, or good morrow. Thank you for your courage and all you do to help everyone's sanity. John, glad you're well. And if I don't take care of myself, I'll end up in the same boat. My grandpa had a 5-way bypass. Oh, that's the big one. Letterman had 5-way.
0: That's a biggie.
2: Letterman had 5-way and he was back to work in
0: Yes, you've mentioned this several times.
2: Yeah, I know. It's galling.
0: And you're still living with your kid.
2: It's because they're redoing the house is being remodeled.
0: Are you getting one of those chairs that you sit in to take you up the stairs?
2: Oh, yeah.
0: Those are cool.
2: I can jog up the stairs now. It's not a big deal.
0: Oh, okay. Then you could do help with the remodeling.
2: Oh, please. My grandpa had a five-way bypass. My dad had a three-way bypass at 45.
0: That's nothing. The difference is that's nothing.
2: the main difference is that I'm on Medicare.
0: Yeah, how much did you ever get the bill for that thing?
2: Yeah, we'll talk about the bill in the future.
0: Okay.
2: So I'm probably, because I have more anecdotes. Okay. So I'm probably looking at a one-way bypass in my future, not necessarily. Magnesium, my friend, magnesium. My dad jokes around and calls the scar on the chest our family crest. It's called a zipper scar. Shout out to my beautiful and talented daughter, Marley. Today is her high school graduation. So crazy being a dad, but I wouldn't change it for anything. Kids really do change your life. Baby making karma for all the younger no agenda listeners. We need more children.
0: Yes.
2: None for me, though. The wife has a bun in the oven due in August, and I'm praying it's a son because there's way too much estrogen in my house. Even the dog is a girl.
0: Oh, no.
2: I need someone to relate to. Thank you guys again. Stay chlorinated. Austin, your favorite pool guy.
5: You've got karma.
0: All right. Thank you, Austin. Sir Dixbert. Parts unknown, apparently. 24568. My truck hit 33,333 miles on the way to the cabin over Memorial Day weekend. I didn't need a sign more obvious than that. 233 plus 33 and the fees. That's bussin'. No jingles, no karma. Thank you for your courage, Sir Dixbert. Thank you, Sir Dixbert. Appreciate that.
2: Bussin'. Eli, the coffee guy in Bensonville, Illinois, 20528. JCD, thanks for the tip of the day. Picked up some body. Okay, I got to mention the tip of the day, which was the
0: body.
2: And I want to tell the people over at the Dojen of Fun, and I'm going to mention this again at tip of the day moment, because a lot of people won't listen to this segment. It's the body, no added salt version, not the regular body.
0: Oh, yeah.
2: I got note after note. I've got to look at this thing. It's filled with salt. What are you trying to kill me? It's the no added salt body.
0: Noted.
2: Please make changes as necessary. Picked up some body, and by the way, it's the other stuff is good too, but if you don't care. I grilled up some pork chops over Memorial Day. You may be off the salt, but happy to hear you're back on the coffee. Care pack. Yes, I have a cup of coffee now and again. Care package are on the way, gentlemen. 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Stay caffeinated, says Eli the Coffee Guy.
0: And coming in hot with $200, as she always does, she's in Castle Rock, Colorado. Her name is Linda Lupatkin, and she wants jobs karma because she says, your resume has about 10 seconds to make an impression, and most don't. 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
0: As always, we want to thank these executive and associate executive producers for their very valuable contributions to the No Agenda Show. As always, these are Hollywood credits that work anywhere Hollywood credits are recognized, and that's a lot of places, including IMDb.com. And for that very reason, we say thank you for your courage, execs and associate execs.
7: Our formula is this. We go out, we hit people in the mouth.
0: And now for the rest of our producers, $50 and above, never under 50 for reasons of anonymity. And Anonymous actually comes in with $199.99, just shy of the associate executive producership for reasons unknown, from Monroe Township in New Jersey. MK Ultra Mark is in Parlin, New Jersey with $133.30. Thank you, Sir Roland Lincoln, Nebraska, with $133. 12345 from Dame Monica in Greenville, Indiana. And she needs house selling karma. We'll give that to you at the end. Douglas Murray, Missoula, Montana, 101.01. Probably a couple minutes late for show day, but squeeze me in. No, you're in. No problem. Dame Pompeo from Los Angeles, 100. And there's Kevin McLaughlin with his boob donation, $80.08, 80.08 in Concord, North Carolina. He is the Archduke of Luna, lover of America and boobs. And as always, he says, God bless America and melons. 7227, nice palindrome from Dame Dana in Laughlin, Nevada. John Alberini, $70.26. Dame Rita, she's always there. Sparks, Nevada, $68.33. And she says, cheers to the best podcast in the universe. Dame Tracy and Sir Canebreak in St. George, Louisiana. Double nickels on the dime, $55.10. Surprise of Astonishment is in Yukon, Oklahoma, $54.44. Now we have Nathan Gwynn in Jackson, Tennessee, $52.72. Foster Birch, New York, $52.72. Brad McDonald, our first of the 50s. He's in Mason, Ohio. Richard Gardner, $50. Aaron Weisgerber, Bend, Oregon, 50. Katrine Fontaille in Rotterdam, 50. Thank you. And Bobby Bow in Bluegrass, Iowa, $50. Thank you all very much for your support of the No Agenda Show. We will not go below 50, but we see you 49.99s. We see you 33.33s. We see you 12.12s. We see you 11.11s. There's even, what is the lowest number we have on the spreadsheet? Fours. We got fours. We got a couple of people with $1. And you know what? Every single penny counts. Every single one is appreciated. Thank you all very much for supporting us. NoAgendaDonations.com for those who needed the karma. Here it is.
5: You've got karma.
0: NoAgendaDonations.com. Now, before I continue, we have a make good note for Sir Vincent James. I think he had a red heart donation. Am I correct?
2: Maybe.
0: I think so. Celebration of John. My father had, yeah, so this is a make good. My father had the surgery and lived a vibrant life afterwards. Sounds like he's not with us anymore. I'm sure John will be renewed with strength and his famous fighting spirit soon. Well, apparently he's gone weak.
2: I've gone soft.
0: Also, I'm wishing both of you and all of Gitmo Nation a very happy Memorial Day week as we move forward to celebrate our 250th year of the Declaration of Independence. I pray the celebration reignites our patriotism that is badly needed for our country. Yes, go and see young Washington. That'll get your spark going. This donation moves me to the level of Earl. I would like to be known as Sir Vincent, Earl of the Rocket City, protector of the GCC. That's the Gulf Coast counties, countries, I think it should be. Take care and God bless, Sir Vincent. Okay, we've got that noted. Title change is on deck. And I also would like to give a shout out to noagendashop.com. They have this, they've had, they're very busy. They're trying to keep their heads above water. The No Agenda Shop has been with us for a long, long time. And they have the No Agenda Shop Sticker Club. They put me on the Sticker Club. I received the stickers. They're really cool. And we've been a big proponent of stickers. I don't think toll booths work anymore because now we have the easy pass. And so you just kind of blow through them.
2: There's still a few toll booths here and there.
0: Yeah, but you can put these stickers anywhere.
2: I know
0: anywhere.
2: You can't.
0: Put them on cop cars, all kinds of great places. Put them on your laptop. People love the stickers on your laptop.
2: I advise against putting them on cop cars.
0: That's not a good idea. What am I thinking? But thank you very much, No Agenda Shop, noagendashop.com. And thank you all for supporting No Agenda, noagendadonations.com. That is where you can go to support us anytime, any amount, whatever you feel like, whatever is value to you is value to us. Noagendadonations.com. You can even set up a recurring donation. And again, any amount, any frequency. Noagendadonations.com.
8: It's your birthday.
0: For the past couple of weeks, we've had almost no birthdays. It's the oddest thing. Remember to send a note to notes at noagendashow.net if you want to be on the birthday list. And Dame Cece wishes her beloved brother, Knight of the Cross Threaded Wheel Stud, a very happy birthday. And that's the only one we have on the list. So we say happy birthday from everybody here at the best podcast in the universe.
8: It's your birthday.